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1: 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Thank you. 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
2: Most respected, dear family members, my pranams to all of you. Today, we will be answering many questions connected with the Vedas and Vedic literature. So many questions have been asked on the subject. The questions will be answered in such a way that each line gives you the clarification connected with the Vedas, when it was written, what is the content of Vedas, how many branches or recensions are there, like that. Hundreds of questions are being asked, of which I feel that this explanation will give you the correct guidance and a direction for understanding the Vedas. You all know that in India, we have got nearly 2000 foundation literature as the base of Sanatana Dharma, nearly 10,000 commentaries for them written in Sanskrit language, and about 1 lakh sub-commentaries are there in different languages. So everyone should understand that unlike Christianity, Islam, Jew or other religion, Sanatana Dharma is not based on single literature, based on 2000 foundation literature and 10,000 commentaries plus 1 lakh sub-commentaries. The base of Sanatana Dharma lies on Vedas. Vedas are hymns or mantras written in poetical style as well as prose, and they were written minimum 10,000 years ago. Why I said 10,000 years? In Rigveda and Taittiriya Brahmana it has been mentioned, Prahaspati Pradamam Jayamanam Tishyam Nakshatram Abhisambhabhuva. The Jupiter planet, when occulted Delta Cancri star constellation, it looks as though the Delta Cancri was newly born. This appears to be an astronomical phenomena, which when calculated using computer device, found that this happened about 4275 plus or minus 75 BC. So the present form of Veda can be said at least 6000 years ago. And you know that the Vedic mantra, when we chant, we give the name of the rishi who composed that particular hymn, particular mantra. Gadino Vishwamitra Rishi Devi Gayatri Chanda Mitro Devada. A mantra connected with Mitra, the sun, written by Gadina Vishwamitra Rishi. The name of the rishi, Gadina Vishwamitra. Like this, for Rigveda, there are about 200 rishis. Many of them born in Vishwamitra Gotra, Vasishta Gotra, Kanva Gotra, Vyasa Gotra, Angirasa Gotra. Gotra means clan. So about 200 rishis composed the poems, the mantras, and they might have kept in different books or different bases. And these mantras were classified by Krishna Dvaibhayana, later known as Veda Vyasa. So we can say Veda mantras are written by specifically a group of rishis, classified into four branches as Rig Veda, Yajur Veda, Sama Veda and Atharva Veda by Krishna Dvaibhayana, Veda Vyasa. When you go back, you can see these hymns, these mantras might have written about 2 to 3,000 years prior to the present form. And the Vedic Sanskrit might have had its origins till beyond that backwards. So when you calculate it systematically, you can see that the Vedas might have reached the present form about 10,000 years ago. Archaeological evidence is given through the studies from Kalibangan, Bhagavanpura, Mehargarh, Chinchudaro and so on. A clear indication of Indian historical knowledge starts from BC 8275 again. So BC 8000 plus AD 2000, archaeological evidence about 10,000 years. So Vedas are composed by 200 rishis, approximately classified by Vedavyasa. It formed about 10,000 years ago. And the question, why Vedas are known as Apaurusheya? When you go through the Vedas and its messages and the meanings, you can understand that such a systematic way of presentation can be seen in that which is beyond the capacity of human beings lived 10,000 years ago. And Apaurusheya, beyond the capacity of human being. Another meaning, those who have composed the Veda mantras are not the rishis who heard mantras but seen the mantras. So they are known as Mantra Drashtaraha. Mantra Drashtaraha, how a mantra can be seen unless it is written in a paper or board. What they have observed in the nature, connected with all living and non-living beings, connected with the earth and the planets, connected with Panchabhuta, air, fire and so on. When they could see it directly, they could derive the knowledge from that, and that they composed in the poetical style. Just like you can see Rabindranath Tagore has written variety of poems after observing directly what happened in front of his eyes. So Apaurusheya means beyond the capacity of human being. Mantra Drashtaraha means those who have seen what is happening around them in living and non-living being. Then they composed it. What is meant by Veda Mantra? Mantra means Mananena Trayate Iti Mantra. The one which when chanted or reminded or memorized protects you. Mantrayade means protecting you. That is what is meant by mantra. Veda word means knowledge. Vidya, from which it came, Veda. Vidya, Vijnana and so on. So the Vedas are the base of knowledge. So apavrusheya mantra drashtaraha mantra, these things we have heard. Veda language is something different. As we used to say, laukika samskrita, the Sanskrit language used now in the conversation and printing the books, etc. That is laukika samskrita. Vaidika samskrita means the Sanskrit used in Vedic literature. And Vedas have got three type of meanings. That is why generally whenever we chant a Veda mantra, at the end we chant Om Shanti, Shanti, Shanti. First Shanti is Adhyatmika Shanti. Second Shanti is Adhibhautika Shanti. Third Shanti is Adhidevata Shanti. Adhyatmikam, Adhibhautikam, Adhidevatam. Adhyatmikam connected with the individual who is listening the Veda mantra or chanting the Veda mantra or learning the Veda mantra. The benefit or the effect of the mantras on an individual, Adhyatmikam. On the surroundings, Adhibhautikam, the impact of Veda mantra or the meaning message of the Veda mantra, the second part is connected with the surroundings. We can say about 25 feet radius. All those which are present within that radius will get the influence of Veda mantra. And remember that the third, as I told you, Adhi Devata. All those who are connected with the universe, cosmic system, the solar system, all these have got a bearing upon the Veda mantra, either chanting or the content of that give this message. So remember that we have to understand there are three type of meaning for Vedas. Adhyatmikam, Adhibhautikam, Adhidevatam. That is why generally it is told that it is difficult to understand the meaning of Vedas. Because the meaning, one connected with an individual, second connected with the society or the surroundings, third connected with the cosmic system or the universe. And Veda mantras are written in very specific chandas, prosody. Details how the Veda mantras are composed. One line can have 18 letters, sometimes 24, 28, 32, 36, 36, 40 and so on. It is known as chandas. Gayatri chandas, Jagadi chandas, Anushtubh chandas and so on. So whenever we chant a mantra, a hymn, a sukta, first we tell who has composed that particular mantra by touching with respect the forehead. Gadino Vishwamitra Rishi. Is Gadina Vishwamitra Rishi. Devi Gayatri Chanda. Gayatri Chanda means a chandas prosody having 24 letters. Mitro Devata, the deity or the god or goddess about which the mantra is composed. Mitro Jananyadaya Dibhruvano Mitro Dadara Pradivi Udadhyam Mitra Krishtera Nimishabi Jeshte Mitraya Havyam Gridamadyuhoda Prasamitra Matto Astu Prayaswan Yasta Aditya Shikshate Pradena. This is a mantra. Almost the message of the mantra, the sun is the bearing factor of earth. The sun influences, guides, controls, directs the earth. The earth rotates because of the sun, and the day and nights are formed because of the sun on the earth. to that Son who is responsible for all living and non-living being on the earth, we offer our gratitude by offering the Havis to the fire. So this is the mantra. So the name of the Rishi who has composed the mantra is given, the prosody, the chandas is given, the deity, the devata is given. Three parameters are given with all mantras. Generally we say, why this type of four classification? The question is very important. Rigveda contains absolute knowledge. Why I say absolute knowledge? It is the knowledge connected with the mind, the body, the family, the society and the nation. If you want to add one more parameter, the human race. So mind, body, family, society, nation and the human race. Absolute knowledge. All the hymns and Veda mantras which come under this particular type of knowledge dissemination has been compiled in Veda Mantra, in Rigveda Mantra. Remember that the Veda Mantras do not have any stories, do not have any events written or incidents. The Veda Mantras do not tell anything about sin or virtue, papa, punya. Nothing is mentioned in Vedas. And Veda Mantras do not explain anything connected with heaven or hell. So everyone should remember that. Unlike Bible, Quran or any religious book of any religion, Vedas very specifically keep away from the word sin and virtue, the swarga naraka, and heaven, hell, plus the stories or directions, etc. It gives directly the message. Maybe one or two, now I tell you why this message is given, you know, and how the message is given. Say for example, Satyam Vada, only two words. Tell the truth. Dharmam Chara, follow the dharmic pathway. Satyana Pramaditavyam, never deviate from the truth, fact and essence. Dharmana Pramaditavyam, never deviate from the dharmic pathway. These are Vedic messages. Sangachadvam, walk together, gloriously walk together. Samvadadvam, gloriously discuss together. Samvomana amsi janata, knowing each other, let you have a harmonious mental attitude. Deva bhagam yada purve sanjanana upasade, offer everything to the divinity in such a way that you understand each other, you share, care and cure each other. Like this a Veda mantra. It is not giving an event, but it gives the messages. So Rigveda is the embodiment of, I would like to say, embodiment of knowledge. Ajurveda is Karma Kanda. Rigveda is Jnana Kanda, Yajurveda is Karma Kanda. Karma Kanda means it is oriented towards action, performance, not merely knowledge. The Veda mantras given in Rigveda, part of that is taken and used for offering the sacrificial rituals, yagas and yajnas. So Ajurveda mantra is divided again into two classes. It is Krishna Ajurveda. Krishna Ajurveda having both prose and poems. Shukla Yajurveda, only poems. So they are the mantras used for performing yagas, Putra Kameshti Yaga, Ashwamedha Yaga, Vajapeya Yaga, Vishwajit Yaga, and so on. So here karma mainly give the message offering to the gods through fire, Agni, Agnihotra, Somayaga, and so on. Even without performing yagas, you can chant the mantra, there is no problem. But the mantras are meant for that. So Rigveda gives the Jnanakanda, Yajurveda gives the Karma Kanda connected with yagas and yajnas. And Yajurveda has got nearly 50% of Rigveda mantra also in that. The remaining 50% is from of its own. And Samaveda, you know, it is almost fully Rigveda mantra. Nearly 5000 mantras are taken from Rigveda, about 50 to 60 mantras taken from Yajurveda and chanted all together in a different way known as Samagana. So Samaveda as such has got only 57 mantras belonging specifically to Samaveda, remaining more than 5000 from Rigveda and Yajurveda together. But Samaveda is chanted like the fishermen chanting some of the songs when they move towards the sea. We say in Malayalam, Vanchipata. So Samagana, the deities enjoy that, cherish that when they are invited to the Yagashala. Yaga Devadas are invited to Yagashala and there the offerings are made, and when the deities receive the offerings, they enjoy the Samagana. But for a common man, Samagana, those who are experienced in listening the Hindi songs and other things, Samagana may not be having any serious effect. But again, remember, it is the basis of all the Carnatic music and Hindustani music. Samaveda is the basic of all Indian music, including Sarnadaras, Sangeeta Ratnakara, based on Samaveda. So Rigveda directly gives you Jnanakanda, Yajurveda Karmakanda, Samaveda connected with arts, musics and songs.
0: 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Thirumurai Music and Thirumurai Discourses will be broadcast on Thirunariya Tamilosai. Philosophical Discourses and Periyapuranam Lectures in Tamil will be broadcast on Shivatattvam. Programs in languages other than Tamil will be broadcast on Shaivalahari. As a result of these changes, there will be some adjustments to program timings. We trust that you will kindly accept these schedule changes with understanding and patience. 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
1: 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In this, you are about to listen Samadhi, presented by Sri Ramakrishnan. Thank you. Om Namah Shivaya.
3: So, that is the yoga we are talking about. Yoga Chitta Vritti Nirodha. When we say that Chitta Vritti Nirodha is the yoga. But again, there is a problem here. I accept Samadhi. Yujir Samadho is the root word I accept. But still there is a problem here. What's the problem? This yoga is called Ashtanga Yoga. యమ నియమ ఆసన ప్రాణాయామ ప్రత్యాహార ధారణ ధ్యాన సమాధి ఎక్సెట్రా. సమాధి ఇస్ వన్ ఆఫ్ ది అంగ ఇన్ ది యోగా. సమాధి ఇస్ వన్ ఆఫ్ ది లింబ్స్, వన్ ఆఫ్ ది పార్ట్స్ ఇన్ ది యోగా. 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When you say Patanjali Yoga, Patanjali Yoga means it is mental exercise and not physical exercise. Controlling the mind, the thought function is Patanjali Yoga. And yoga, the asana, now when they say Patanjali Yoga or any yoga, they directly get into asana,

order in yoga, yoga sutra. The practice of yoga. Yama, niyama. First you have to practice yama. Then you have to practice niyama. What yama is? What yama is? There are also many parts in that yama, many parts in niyama. That we'll see. Then the third is asana. Third state, only after practicing yama, niyama, etc., good thought, etc., good food habits, etc., you have to practice yoga, the physical yoga, asana. And then comes pranayama. When the body is fit enough, when you are able to sit without any shake, shiver in the body, any pain in the body, if you are able to sit for a minimum period of time, I'm not talking about long period of, lengthy period of time, no, minimum period of time, then that is called asana siddhi. 5 minutes, 10 minutes, if you are able to sit without any movement, that is called asana siddhi. Attainment, siddhi means attainment. Attainment or gaining power over a particular asana. Only after that should you practice pranayama, control of breath, breath exercise. Only after that attainment of this asana siddhi, you have to practice pranayama. Otherwise pranayama will really cause trouble. Controlling of prana without practicing proper posture, etc., will in fact create trouble in your head. Already we have enough problem there. Now we need not add on to that problem. So that problem we have to see. Yoga should always see. That is why we say it's easier to practice jnana, Vedanta knowledge, than to practice all these kind of gimmicks. It's all gimmicks. See, you have to first have a proper guru to guide you through the yoga process. One who has undergone through the yoga process, the traditional guru. One. Two, you have to practice yama, niyama, etc. Then you have to go to the asana, through the asanas. And then you have to go through the pranayama, etc. to gain the yoga siddhi. Go to the next stage. But even in between you can call yourself a yogi. Now you have started yoga sutra. I have not even started the first sutra. You can call yourself a yogi now. You are yogi. Yogi this, yogi that. Because people who just follow the asana, they call themselves yoga, yogini, yoga, yogi, etc. Now you can also call yourself as yogi. How? There was this boy in Rishikesh. He was good at Sanskrit actually. So when somebody was he was trying practicing yoga, and one person who is a good yogi, he was making fun of him. Then he said, "No, stop. I am also yogi. You are not just a yogi, I am also yogi," he said. "How?" He said, "There's a sutra in Vyakarana. Tad adhite tad veda." For both these states, tad adhite tad veda. For both these states, same pratyaya is used. Same suffix is used. Vyakaranam adhita veda va iti vayakaranaha. This is the example which is given in that sutra. Vyakaranam adhita veda va iti. One who has studied vyakarana, or one who is studying vyakarana. Adhite means one who is studying vyakarana, the Sanskrit grammar, or one who has studied Sanskrit grammar. Both of them are called vayakaranaha. So, yogam adhite veda va iti yogi. One who knows, one who studies yoga, or one who knows yoga can be referred also called as yogi. Same rule. So, he said, "I am also a yogi." So, these things, you know, you have to understand yoga. See, if it is this, see, in Brahma Sutra, second adhyaya, from the first adhyaya, third padaya itself, the Sankhya starts. Till the second adhyaya, first pada, second pada, few sutras. So,

0: Till then, the Sankhya is condemned there. And with one sutra, he condemns yoga also. Yogena pratyuktam, he says. Okay, for yoga also we have answered. Now, we should not confuse that yoga with this yoga. Since this yoga sutra is condemned there, why should you study? Why should you give so much of importance to these sutras? If you ask, the answer is, yes, yoga as a system is condemned. The Prakriti, Purusha, that system, the Pradhana, importance of Pradhana, etc., that system is condemned. Not as sadhana. Because many acharyas, even in Panchadashi, we saw these sutras referred to. Panchadashi, in the Tika, these sutras were referred to directly. And Tyanadasa, Deepika on this Satyananda Tika, on Bhagavad Gita, Bhashya. There, many of these people, they follow strictly this yoga school of thought. So, yoga for practice, and Nirsimha Bharatiji's commentary on this Vega Chudamni, that also has ample quotes from this Yoga Sutra. So, Yoga Sutra as a method for sadhana, purification of mind, to have focus of thought, is very good. So, what is this Yoga Sutra? The introduction, this is good enough. So, what is this Yoga Sutra? We already saw Hiranyagarbha Yogasya Vakta Nanyah Puratanaha. There is a quote from the Shrutis which say that Hiranyagarbha is Kapila. Kapila is the first person who spoke about yoga. There is no one who is older than him. He is the first one to start this yoga school of thought. So, based upon that thought, Patanjali has written this sutras. Okay. Now, what is the difference between this yoga and Sankhya? When you say, there is not a much of difference. Because there is a quote again which says, Sankhya yoga uprasak bala pravadanti na panditaha. Sankhya and yoga, people who are not knowledgeable enough, they accept it to be different. Not panditaha. People who are knowledgeable, they don't accept it to be different. But in Sankhya, they don't accept Ishvara, they accept Ishvara here, there are only 25 tattvas. If you accept Ishvara, there is 26 tattva, etc. These are all for people who want to do Shastra, to do fight. For us, it's not much of difference. Because there, Ishvara is mentioned in one sutra, which in Sankhyas, Ishvara is mentioned in one sutra, which some people take to be condemning Ishvara, not accepting Ishvara, and some people they take it to accept Ishvara. Then 26 sutra, there will be 26 tattvas if you accept Ishvara. This logic is also not right, because here Ishvara is not a different tattva. Here Purusha Vishesha Ishvaraha Sutra, in the sutras it is said, Purusha Vishesha Ishvaraha, a special type of Purusha, he is also Purusha. So he is not a different tattva. So that also can be condemned. So these kind of idle talks, there is no point in it. And sutra, first, before entering the sutra, Tatra Pratham Samadhi Padaha, before entering the sutra, we'll know what sutra means. Alpaksharam masandiktam saravat vishpatomukham asto bhammanavadhyancha sutram sutra vidoviduhu. Alpaksharam asandiktam saravat vishpatomukham. Alpaksharam. Sutra is that which has few characters, alphabets. Alpaksharam. Yes, alpaksharam. So that word which has limited number of characters. Asandigdham, maybe it is limited number of characters, but it should have to give a meaning. There should not be doubt over it, because you are talking something very brief, you are talking with, they'll say, you have to write an article using 100 words, not more than 100 words, they'll say. Okay, 100 words, I'll write something, but there should be meaning for it. So, you can be brief, but you have to have a meaning for that also. Asandigdham, without doubt, whatever you wanted to express, you have to express in that. சாரவத் அஸ் எசன்ஸ் எக்ஸ்பிரன்சிங் எக்ஸ்பிரசிங் மீன்ஸ் யூ ஷுட் நாட் ஸ்டார்ட் கமெண்டிங் யூ ஷுட் நாட் ரைட் அ 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That's what the idea is. Asto bhamanavat yancha sutram sutra vidho vidhu. And on this sutra, Vyasji has written a commentary. And here we know this commentary is called Vyasa Bhashya in common. But Sankhya Yoga Pravachana is the name of the Bhashya. Sankhya Yoga Pravachana Bhashya is the name of this Bhashya. But generally it is called Vyasa Bhashya. So again, what is sutra, what is bhashya? 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Then that is called as bhashya. Atha yoganushasanam. Can repeat it. Atha yoganushasanam. Atha yoga anushasanam. So atha, there is one word atha, yoga, second word anushasanam, third word. So each word you have to comment upon. Atha, I give a meaning. And for that meaning, I have to explain with another meaning. So, I just use a synonym. Atha, for that atha, I will give tatha, some word, which means atha. If I am not able to understand atha directly, I refer to this word. And if I am not able to understand this also, then what is the point of writing a bhashya? You can pick up a dictionary and understand the meaning. That's not what we want. We want the real meaning as accepted, as which can be taken in the context of the sutra. So, the meaning should be given based on the sutras, based on the original text, and the explanation for that word should also be given based on the text you are talking about. So, atha yoga anushasanam. Now this text starts atha yoga anushasanam atha is a very auspicious word, so we didn't have anything which is called mangalacharana. We already said mangalacharana is a method of teaching the disciples the method followed by the great ancestors. So now here there is no mangalacharana which is written here, but in Brahma Sutra, when Brahma Sutra starts with atha Brahma Jigyasa, Atha to Brahma Jigyasa, there, that Atha cannot be also taken as a Mangala. But since there is no Mangala, the Bhamatikara, etc., the commentators, they say that instead of taking it directly, see, if you take Atha as a Mangala Artha directly, its value is not that much. If you take it as a pointer to that Mangala, then it has much more value. Shabda Alankara, then the Shabda Alankara, Shabda Guna Alankara, Artha Guna Alankara is accepted to be greater value. So instead of directing takingly word as mangala, mangala arthaka, meaning auspiciousness, you can take the meaning of it pointing to the auspiciousness. Because artha ओंकार अथ शब्दश्च दौ अपि एतौ ब्रह्मणः पुरा कंठं भित्वा विनिर्यान्तौ तस्मात् मांगलिकौ उभौ. दैट्स अ श्लोक इट इज ओंकारं अथ शब्दश्च. ओंकारं एंड अथ, दीस टू वर्ड्स, ब्रह्मण कंठं भित्वा विनिर्यान्तौ, इट केम आउट ऑफ ब्रह्मास थ्रोट. तस्मात् मांगलिकौ उभौ, देयरफॉर दीस टू वर्ड्स ओम एंड अथ आर ऑस्पिशियस. 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To mean the start of this text. To begin, the beginning of the text. You'll see. They say, अल्पाक्षरम अल्पारंभम क्षेमकरम. स्टार्टिंग विथ लेस इज वेरी ऑस्पिशियस. ओम पूर्णमद पूर्णमिदं पूर्णात् पूर्णमुदच्यते पूर्णस्य पूर्णमादाय पूर्णमेवावशिष्यते. ओम शांति शांति शांति.
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2: Experience that. Then, if that is so, see, in this situation itself, there is a discussion about the population. That population, this fellow, he does not understand, experience anything. Now, in general, whether he does not know anything external, he does not know anything internal. There is no duality at all. In that way, he should be teaches it. He should be says, give up everything. Parikshya lokantam nisam brahman nidirmaya sandhagin. In other should be, it says that, this is the way. And some books say Samadhi, that there will be a beautiful book and there will be someone who will condemn you. There is no point in that. That is not the base idea of the Shruti. The Shruti is not teaching you that. It is a way of expressing, like the previous speaker said, it's a way of presenting it. That we have a limitation with the words. We cannot express things. Like in Rishikesh, when we went to a doctor, my another friend had a knee joint pain. So we went to our doctor. This doctor, he is asking, how much pain do you have? Pain for how much, sir? It's pain. I have come to you, it's pain. I am not able to withstand. That's why I am coming to you. Not how much, sir? He said, you please give me a thermometer, we can check it. He told the doctor, we have to check it. Is there a thermometer or something to check the pain? Probably now we can do it. If we have a computer connected to this, there are some systems which, you know, they send the experience which is done in the brain, changes in the brain, but states because of the pain. So through that now we can probably understand. Because science, it's a beautiful system. It's a system where there is so much of hypothesis, but nothing definite. You cannot say anything definite in science. Shastra is not like that. So, like, okay. By dismissing the Jagat state, we should be dismissing the Dehatmavada. By dismissing it, this is the Dehatmavada, the identification with the body sense of this complex system. Then, again, he tries to divert the physical in different ways, but still, our disciple is not giving up. He says, Katama Atma, he says, again, what is Atma that is saying? Then, to distinguish it from the external life, why, how it is Svayam Jyoti, etc. This should be goes in detail. Here, this should be, and Bhashyakara himself, he goes on in detail to handle the Vijnanavada, because they discuss about the mind, the transmission in the mind. They bring in Alaya Vijnana, etc. The Buddhists, they bring in Alaya Vijnana, etc. Which is a process of mind which helps you to understand the Jagat. They say the Jagat is a superimposition done because of the modulation, the changes which take place in the mind. There are three different kinds of this. One is as an external Jagat, that's somewhat true. The second accepts it not to third, definitely does not accept it. So the second accepts its superimposed state. The third Shunyavadi never accepts anything. Even during the state of Varasri, the Shunyavadi and the Vedantins have something which is very similar and which makes the people who buy books from shelf and read it say, Zen Buddhism and Vedanta are the same. After all this, Zen Buddhism and Vedanta are the same. Zen Buddhism and Vedanta cannot be same. There is a system in Zen Buddhism, or Swami, both Swami used to say, no, Zen Buddhism, they have a beautiful thing. There is a thing called Satori, instant knowledge, Satori. Instant knowledge. Yes, Swami, I have read it in the Zen Buddhism books, they give a koan. So, if he grabs up the koan, then he gains the knowledge. No, no, I am not talking about that Satori, he said. What? There was a Zen program which was organized. So, one of the disciples, he had gone for that, he wanted Satori, realization immediately. So, we went for that. What happens on the... Like, if you search in the net for the Japanese games, Japanese games means this real-time show something. I was shown this. They are beating. So, you should sit in the class, you should not laugh. There was this program, these people are made to sit in the class, they should not laugh. So he was made, then this girl tried to make and laugh. If you laugh, they will meet you. This is the way they gave his authority. They hit him until he answers, he had his authority. They gave the realization. So, this is if you want authority, yes. I am staying down there, so anytime, no problem. So, So, then after this, Chandra Vasa, he says, Chandra, this moon is there, that which gives you the light, etc. Then he goes on to explain the Swayam Jyotishvara, that what is Swayam Jyotishvara? That which does not depend upon the external illumination is Swayam Jyotishvara. That is the definition was given there, which is the factor. So, since there is no external light, it is required in the mind or buddhi when you are in dream state, pursue tatra rata yoga vantaha yasarpa yakshetra. Na tatra rata rata yoga na vantaha hundi yagava rata yoga vanta tujare na tatra amanurva. So there is nothing there, there is no road, there is no charitra, etc. But still, this road creates it. And not creating it, he is seeing it. There is no light there. How do you see it? The dream state, he is not seeing it. We see in some movies, they pick up the glass. Why? Like, if I dream something, I will be able to see properly. You don't need that glass. You don't need your goggles. That's not the light. This is not the light which is used there. So he says, yes, it is because of the self-illumination aspect of the Atma, you see this light. Then, he shows the similarity between the Jagat state and the Swapna state. Yajnavalkya shows the similarities between the Jagat state and the Swapna state. So, like you see things here, you see things there. In the dream state, there is not much of difference there. You experience things here also, you experience things there also. But the only difference being, you cannot carry forward all the experience objects, the object of experience from this state to the other state or from that state to this state. That is the difference. So, then why is this deep sleep state is necessary? See, if you are not going to deep sleep, then we will be able to use that time also for our pursuit, whatever it is. So, why not we be in that state? In the state of going for a small break in dream state and come back. So, he says, okay. So, this is like the Indriya sense organs feel tired from the experience of the external objects. It has to go to take rest in some place. So he gives the example of a falcon which flies around and comes back to its nest, or the example of the fish which travels from one side to the other, one side of the land to the other. Like this, the jiva travels from one experience to the other. It is necessary for the jiva. It is not that sense is Shukti is not going to give you any experience of Atma. That you don't need that. You need that to regenerate. We have things for executing efforts. So, to regenerate yourself, to perform properly, to understand things in this wake up state, I think that's a necessary thing. So, he should be give this kind of example to teach you what that state of experience is. But, okay. Then what's the difference between the Shukti and Samadhi? So there was another question. What's the difference between the Shukti and Samadhi? Samadhi, what kind of Samadhi are talking about? If you are talking about the Yoga Samadhi, then whatever question is true. But if you are talking about the Jnana Samadhi, the realization, if the Samadhi which was referred to as realization, then there is a lot of difference. In Samadhi, Mahamrika refers to this kind of story. He presents this kind of example to present us the idea. Like it is, when the Jiva goes into deep sleep state, it is like a pot filled with Ganga water and the lid is closed. And this pot, with its lid closed, is immersed in the sea. Any number of people, after any period, like years, you take it out, it is going to be still Ganga water. There is no change in the Ganga water. So, like in the same way, this Jiva can go into deep sleep, the Yoga Samadhi also, for that instance, for any number of years or days, but still he will remain the same idiot he was before that. There will be no change in it. But this Jnana Samadhi, there is a difference. When he goes into this Jnana Samadhi, it is like a lid open. There will be no division, there is no separation between the water of the pot and the external water. So, you take it after immersing it, you will get only salt water in that jar. So, it's that kind of experience we are talking about. We are not talking about the Yoga Samadhi, which is Jara Samadhi. Always Yoga Samadhi is referred to as Jara Samadhi in the Shastri departments. We always refer to as Jara Samadhi, not Yoga Samadhi. So, this Jara Samadhi is not the Samadhi which we are talking about, and this is not Samadhi which is spoken about here, because Ahimpai Praptosi, that is the state he has to go. Hey Janaka, you have to gain that state, which is that fearless state. So, for that, he goes on into explaining the different kind of ananda he is going to see, experience that state, the different kind of ananda means of gradations of ananda. Yesterday Swami was referring to, Madam Swami was referring to Matram Bhajiyanti. Anya Matra, you will be there. The other experiences are just a simple taste. You are not even experiencing anything, you are just tasting it. Just tasting, just speaking. You will not be able to realize the true nature of the taste. It's like tasting this cyanide. You will not be able to understand the difference between this. But when you experience that, this is the question which was asked by Swami Vivekananda, right? To Ramakrishna. Ramakrishna Bhagavan asked Swami Vivekananda, okay, what do you like? When there is in front of you, you see the ocean of knowledge. What will you do? We know everyone who comes into this field, they have this crazy idea of becoming Vivekananda. And they say, what? I will be the last person to realize, forget that. Nothing can happen like that. Either you are realized or you are the other person I said just now. You cannot stand on the gates of realization, it is impossible. Now Swamiji said, this person said, that person said that. For this, Bhagavan Ramakrishna himself says to Swami Vivekananda, what is that? You cannot, when he said, I will just taste and I will stay remain in the banks of the ocean, that ocean. Father Ramakrishna says, no, if you taste, you are in it. You are either in it or you are outside it. You cannot be out there and taste this. It is impossible. So these kind of stories, people, you know, I used to read these kind of books, the books on great Mahatmas written by people. Then finally, I gave up reading that kind of books. You know, these books are very useful only for one reason, or for two reasons. To see the vairagya these people have and the knowledge these people have, forget about all these kind of Buddha stories. These stories are later presented, inserted by these disciples, thinking they are smart. There are so many loopholes. They don't feed us. My Guruji said that, my Guruji did that, my Guruji did that. So, these kind of loopholes they don't see. They have to be aware of. How can you be aware of? You don't know. Sunanakanda Kavyakara, he introduces the Kanakanda Kavya in a beautiful way. He says, okay, this is the logic he uses. Then he is, someone asks him, Brahma Jnana. This is not the method he teaches us. What is the Jyoti? What is that? What is he says? Do you know that? Do you know what you are asking about? Yes. That's what I am asking about. Oh, you are already in a pocket, I am not going to answer it. So, no, I don't know. You will not understand, even if I answer. Since you don't know about it, there is no point in explaining it to you. No, I know it partially, but I don't know it totally. Oh, whichever way you knew partially, that will lead you to totality. So, forget it. That is also not a worthy answer. So, he just gives up this answering. So, here this is not what he does. He goes on to explain the Sushupti, the experience in the Sushupti, that is the ultimate experience of a bliss one can have, possible bliss one can have in this Ajnana state. Then he says, Manushya, Pitru, Pitruloka, Gandharva, Karma Deva, Adana Deva, Jagamudha, Vadapati, Namaloka. In this creation, he is presenting different levels of experience. Shokriya Stilaka Mahavasya Eesharam. This is the same way it is explained in the literature. This Shokriya and Kamaka, this Vatram Vaskari Shastra in a proper way. That's a key word. In a traditional way, it's a key word. So, in a traditional way, in a proper way, not picking up books from here and there or reading some book and thinking. Because I've seen these kind of people, they go to Swami or other, they have these books of these Swamis, they have some problem themselves, so they have not opened their books. They will sit there silently expecting this Swami to do some miracle to explain them. And Tarani is looking here and there. And the next step, he is having a book open and he is reading. He is waiting for the Swami to come, he is bored, so he has kept this book open. He is reading, slowly looking for the answer. And he will read a paragraph and say, okay, Swamiji has given me the answer. I am very happy. No common sense. This for this you don't come to Shastra. This is what, not what Shastra teaches. If you don't have common sense, don't come to Shastra. Because as the previous speaker said, we need to have the Tarka Kushalta for understanding. Without the Tarka Kushalta, without the method of knowing, the method of understanding, inquiry, you will not be able to understand the truth. How do I know the method of inquiry? For that, for inquiry, for vichara, you need to have some sara, some base. For that, sarvameva vichet. There are simple things, like in the 10th age, I went to somebody's house. There was two simple rules. Rule number one, follow the rules, you have this. Rule number one is for householders. Rule number one, mother is never wrong. Mother is never wrong. Rule number two, if she is, because this is the immediate question the boys have, the girls will ask. Now if she is, simple, see rule number one. So the same way, there is no other way. Rule number one is, there is no other way except Shuddhi. Rule number two, if you have doubt, see rule number one. Yeah. That is the only way. Shruti is the only way. Shastra is the only way. The other darshanas, the other school of thoughts, the other religions, these kind of questions have no place here. They will at the best lead you to Shruti Shastra. They cannot give you realization. They cannot promise you realization. But Shastra, if you have the right frame of mind, like Swami yesterday said, if you listen to it, not even before listening, you start inquiring. Not that. If you listen to it with an open mind, you will understand the truth. It's a promise given by Shastra. There is no way of escaping it. So, after explaining this Shruti Ashikamatasya, this experience of this different kind of bliss, he finally says, the Brahmananda, the ultimate Ananda, is that Ananda which you gain in this 50 state. This chapter, I told you, does not go into the real Brahmajnana. So, there, this chapter, when it discusses about the Shushupi Ananda, the confusion starts. You see, Brahmanika Upanishad is the base for this confusion. There is a Shushupi Ananda, which some people follow, which says the bliss of the Shushupi is equal to Samadhi, this same explanation. They bring this idea to prove their point that Sushupti experience is similar to Samadhi experience. There starts all the confusion. Because the lady who asked the question yesterday, the same question I put to Samadhi Swami 10 years back, I put yesterday also, same question. So do you mean to say that I have to keep my, that time I didn't read Shastra properly, I didn't have the knowledge of 15 years back, being new to education. I didn't have the knowledge of the grammar, Sanskrit grammar, otherwise, like I said yesterday, the Shin Dhatu, the to sleep, that which means the Dhatu which means to sleep, is not a Sakaramata Dhatu, it is Akaramata Dhatu. Sakaramata Dhatu means that which has an action. So there is no action possible in that root word, with that root word. So very clearly, Pani Mata not that just teaches you the grammar, the observations you will prove. You can just prepare the compass for sleep, but not make the sleep, do the sleep. It is not in the two rules. It cannot be in two rules. So, then, this second chapter, in this fourth chapter, he goes on to explain the beginning of it. Sava, I am Atma, Brahma. From there he starts. Beautiful mantras in this chapter. He says, Yada sarve pramuchyante kamayasya pratishtha atmatyobhavati atra brahma samashnuta iti. When will he realize? When will I realize whom? He says, Yada sarve pramuchyante kamayasya pratishtha. When he desires, the association will be, desires means, it's not a sakar, nishkama karma, how can I perform? That is not what is asked here. The desires means the association without the prayojanam, nishkama, andokikama, pata, you have already hundred number, the kiya number, n number of times. So, prayojanam, nishkama, andokikama, pata, even an idiot will not do anything without a desire. Even coming for this lecture for gaining the Brahma jnana will become a desire. Is it a desire? No, this desire is not equivalent to the other desire. Like Swami said, praptasya prapti and that which you have. This is a praptasya prapti. A praptasya prapti is the other desire, the other experience. This is praptasya prapti. You already have. You are gaining whatever you already have. So, this cannot be counted in desire. I cannot desire to have a pen if I have already. The same way, I cannot desire to have myself which I already possess, which I am. So, this shows this Shruti says, Ata Matyo Amrto Bhavanti. This Matyas, this mortal, becomes immortal. When he gives up the association with the desire, sir. Not giving up the desires, because any functionality requires desire. To come and give a talk, to answer your question, there needs to be a mind. Without a mind, you cannot realize. You cannot realize, you cannot reply, you cannot give any answers. But if there is mind, there is no realization. It's a contrast situation. So, it is a kind of a state which is created. This mind is kind of tool. Now, you don't carry a spanner. This mind is similar to a spanner. When you need it, you lose it. You use the mind when you need it, otherwise it will be in the lost proper place. Then, there is another beautiful shloka. Atman che vidamiya tayamakti purusha kvichyam tattikamaya shairam prasanjareta. This is a beautiful shloka. This I will not be able to explain immediately. I don't have time. One, this is a shloka which Panchadashika had to deal with in one full big chapter, which that is the chapter which has maximum number of shlokas, close to 300 shlokas. So, this is one beautiful shloka which gives you Atman che vijaniyat. I am a speed purusha. If you understand the Atman, if you understand the Atman, how? Now, this is Atma, that is Atma. I must be Aham. This is me, it's me. I am talking about me. I. So, if you understand in that way, in Chandrachitamaya, Shariram Sundare, they say, Babaji, he is here in that case, in this place. Nisargadatta Maharaj was asked, Babaji, he is in that for a long time. Just please ask me, why does he associate with this body? Why is he associated with this body? Why is he good? Catching hold of his body still. So, this can be viewed in another way also. I am not condemning that, I am not saying that there is no Bhagavati. Maybe, to bless us, maybe. You can take it in that way. But this is the question, and that was the answer given by. And this can be seen in your case of Ramayana also. Ravana himself had to go to Shiva to destroy his body for the lack of the oneness, that which can be experienced with the Shiva. So he goes and prays, please relieve me from this body. Shiva says, even if I open my eye third eye, I will not be able to release you from this body, associated with body, because you are so much of punya. So what can I do? So he gives this. He is the coordinator for all this way, all this system, how you have to destroy your punya. So, even for me it was difficult. So, Kirchan Kasti Kamaya Shariyam Anasajar. Why? For what reason? You will hold on to this body. Pranatyapam, Rakshana Shakshura Shvastasya Shvatam. This is what we saw explained in Kenopanishad. The whole thing, whatever is said in the Kenopanishad first khanda, is said here. That is a Manasayeva Anadrashtavyam Neha Pinchana. Manasa eva anadrashtavyam. This can be gained only to the mind. If you want to see the mind, to the mind, you can see to the mind. It's a combination. Na manasa, mante, you can understand to the mind. Manasa eva anadrashtavyam, purified mind. That is what from the set to one. Purified mind. The mind is purified because of sadhana, sir. Only that kind of mind can understand. When you say something, to grasp that truth as it is, not as Gita as it is. You say truth as it is, you have to have a proper frame of mind, otherwise it will be very impossible. Then, Tamil Vidyo Vinyayaka Jnana Vita Brahman Naam Jaya Bahum Shabdaan Vaso Vigla Panvita. There is a beautiful statement. Naam Jaya Bahum Shabdaan. Why study all these useless things? You should be ignorant. Don't study all this. Why should I study? They will bring in another shloka from Bhagavan Bhashyakara also. Vaikari Shaptashari Shatravyakshana Kausharam. He is not referring to all this. Nanukhyaya Bhushabda Shatra Shravana itself.
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1: 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These three people are great personalities who are great devotees of Shambhu, that is Mahadeva. No one can equal these three people. That's what it says. But again, these are like among the Jiva Tattva category. You know, there are also Mukta Jivas who are greater than, you know, in terms of devotion to Mahadeva. The Mukta Jivas, whatever they, you know, their devotion to Lord Shiva is greater, much greater than what Brahma or Vishnu engage in. You have to understand that, because for example Kartikeya and Parashakti Mata, who is eternal, you know, their devotion to Lord Shiva are even greater than these personalities. But this is among the Jiva Tattva category. So Krishna and Vyasa and Arjuna are great devotees of Lord Shiva. And a Krishna Dvaipayana Sakshat Vishnureva Sanatanaha Kohyanyas Tattvato Rudram Vetitam Parameshwaram. Now Krishna Dvaipayana, Vyasa Maharshi is Sakshat Vishnu. Sakshat Vishnu, and who else can glorify Lord Shiva apart from Vyasa Maharshi? That's what the Kurma Puranam 67th chapter of the 30th verse, first canto, says. So that's about it. So where it says Krishna is a great devotee of Lord Shiva. And then moving on to Mahabharatam, Drona Parvam, 201st chapter. Sa esha rudra bhaktascha keshavo rudra sambhavah krishna evahi yashtavyo yajnaischaiva sanatanah. Vyasa enlightens Ashwatthama. So we saw Vyasa, the last chapter of Drona Parvam, Vyasa enlightens Arjuna about Lord Shiva. The previous chapter is about Vyasa enlightening Ashwatthama, because his Narayanastra will fail to hit the Pandavas, and then he'll be quite confused and then he will come to Vyasa and question. And then Vyasa will enlighten about how Lord Shiva is the supreme reality, and how even Narayana was meditating for 200,000 years, standing on one leg with his hands upraised on Mahadeva, the one person, the personality who is residing in the heart of all the living entities, how he was meditating. And then he finally, Vyasa says at the end, he says to Ashwatthama, sa esha rudra bhaktascha, that Krishna is a great devotee of Lord Shiva. Keshavo Rudra Sambhavaha, he has appeared, he has originated from Mahadeva. Mahadeva is the origin of origin, the cause of all causes. You know, so if we say our cause, we will say, we'll point our cause. Who is our cause means we'll point our fingers to our mother and father. Now our mother and father will point their fingers to their mother and father. And then it goes on till the Sapta Rishis. How the Sapta Rishis originated? From Brahma. Brahma will point his hands to Narayana, whom Narayana will point his hands to Parashakti and Paramashiva. Ahameva Jagatkarta, Mamakarta, Maheshwaraha. Karta, he is the ultimate Karta. Karta means the creator, the cause. And does Mahadeva has a Karta? Does Mahadeva has a cause? No. Karanam Karananam Jyata, Karanam Tu Jyaya. He alone is the cause of all causes. There is no cause for Maheshwara, Samba, Shiva. And so it says, Keshava Rudra Sambhavaha, he originates from Mahadeva, and he is a great devotee of Lord Shiva. Krishna Evahi Yashtavyo Yajnaischaiva Sanatanaha Sarva Bhuta Bhavanyatva Lingamarchati Yakprabhoho Tasmin Nabhyadikam Preetim Karoti Vrishabhadvajaha. Sarva Bhuta, all the living entities, starting from the blade of a grass till Vishnu, has originated from that Linga only, which represents the infinite aspect of Maheshwara. He has a form, divine form also. He is Saguna Brahman. He has a divine form, but his infiniteness also is explained in the Vedas. So Lingam Archati, everything originates from that Mahadeva only. Sarva Bhuta Bhavam Nyatva. All the living entities starting from the blade of a grass till Vishnu.

0: No. So this knowledge that all the living entities originate from Maheshwara is present in the mind of Krishna. That's what Vyasa says to Ashwatthama, explaining him to be a great devotee of Lord Shiva. And the same, you know, just as I mentioned, Narayana meditating for 200,000 years. And then when Maheshwara appears in front of him along with Parvati Mata, you know, he glorifies Lord Shiva. And the beautiful stuti, I've already covered that in the Drona Parva episode. But there is one place he says, finally he completes by saying, Bhaktam cha maam bhajamanam bhajasva. Bhaktam cha maam, I am your bhakta, oh Maheshwara. So do not cause, you know, any, you know, problems to me. I should always be devoted to you. Oh Maheshwara, Narayana says this. Bhaktam cha maam, I am your bhakta. Oh Mahadeva, Mata Parashakti. He says that. And then, moving on to another place in the Mahabharatam, Anushasana Parvam, 14th chapter. Upamanyu Maharshi's episode, that is also available in my channel. One can check it out, 35 lectures I have given. Divya Chakshur Mahateja. So there, you know, how it starts off, Bhishma, because the question is posted to Bhishma by Yudhishthira, asking for the glories, asking about the glories of Lord Shiva. And then Bhishma expresses his incapability. I'm incapable of glorifying Lord Shiva. And then he points his hands to Vishnu. He says, Divya Chakshur Mahateja Vikshyate Yoga Chakshusha Rudra Bhaktyato Krishnena Jagat Vyaptam Mahatmana. He is defined as a Shiva Bhakta, that Krishna, you know, that Keshava or Narayana is described as a Shiva Bhakta, Rudra Bhakta, Rudra Bhaktya. And on account of his unflinching devotion to Lord Shiva, he is pervading the universe. Now remember, Mahadeva is the only personality who can, you know, who is the ultimate adipati of the universe. He is all pervading and he is present beyond the universe also. He is the only personality who is described as beyond the universe in the Upanishads. Yoga Deva, Yo Devanam Prabhavaschodbhavascha Vishva Dipo Rudro Maharshihi Hiranyagarbham Janayamasapurvam Sanobhudyashubaya Samyunakto. Shvetashvatara Upanishad, 3rd chapter, 4th verse. 4th chapter, 12th verse. See, that verse comes again in the Shvetashvatara Upanishad 2 times, and also Mahanarayana Upanishad. 3 times it comes. Mahadeva is like Vishwadipo. He is beyond the universe. But our dear Krishna has got the blessings of Maheshwara, and with that blessing he has got that power of pervading the universe. Or else no. Right? Because Mahadeva is the ultimate Lord. So he is pervading the universe, Vishnu or Krishna, on account of his unflinching devotion that he has engaged for eons and eons to Maheshwara. So Rudra Bhaktyatu Krishna, that's what the point should be noted. Rudra Bhaktyatu Krishnena Jagatvyaptam Mahatmana. Now that great soul, Krishna, because he is also a Jiva Tattva only, he is pervading the universe on account of his unflinching devotion that he has engaged for millions and millions of years to Lord Shiva. And then he always sees everything through the eyes of yoga. That another point to be noted. Divya Chakshur Mahateja. With the eyes of yoga, he sees everything. Which means that connects with the Ashwamedha Parva episode where he goes into yoga and meditates on that Parabrahma Maheshwara, and then that Bhagavad Gita message is conveyed. Which is the essence of Tatparyam is Lord Shiva. So that's about one thing. And then again, Anushasana Parvam, 160th chapter. This is quite interesting. Durvasa Maharshi once comes to Dwaraka, and there Rukmini and Krishna serve him. You know, whenever a learned Brahmana comes, a Kshatriya is supposed to serve that Brahmana. And then on account of the service that he got from Rukmini and Krishna, he was very much pleased, you know. And then Krishna said, I will tell you the foremost of all secrets, Durvasa Maharshi. And then Durvasa Maharshi shares the foremost of all secrets to Krishna. And what is the foremost of all secrets? Anything. Vedak Sangopanishadaha. Savai Devo Maheshwaraha. Whatever that is mysterious. Whatever the highest secret. The Paratpara secret. The highest of the highest secrets in the Vedas, Upanishads and Puranas is about dealing with Maheshwara. So Durvasa Maharshi shares the knowledge of Lord Shiva to Krishna. So that is actually shared by Vasudeva, that is Krishna to Yudhishthira. That comes in the 160th chapter of Anushasana Parvam. And there, you know, Krishna says, you know, when Yudhishthira questions, oh, I heard that Durvasa Maharshi came to Dwaraka. So can you, you know, tell us, can you enlighten me as Pandavas and also me, you know, to, you know, on what Durvasa Maharshi shared with you? And then Vasudeva, Krishna says, here, one point to be noted, Vasudeva, whatever he says, Vasudeva Uvacha, Hantate Kirtayishyami Namaskritya Kapardine Yadavaptam Maya Rajan Shreyo Yachar Jitam Yashaha Prayatak Prataruttaya Yadadiye Vishampate Pranjalik Shata Rudriyam Tanme Nigatatak Shrunu. Oh, okay, Yudhishthira, I will share whatever he has said, but let me before, you know, before that, let me offer my humble prostrations to Kapardi, Mahadeva. Kapardine Chavyuptakeshaya Chanamak Sagas. Sagasrakshaya cha shatatanvane chanamo. Kapardi comes 5 times in Rudram. Kapardi means matted locks of hair. Mahadeva is described as having beautiful pingala jata, golden matted locks of hair. His hands are golden. His hair is golden. His hair lockets are golden. His eyes are golden. Suvarnaksha. That's how he is described. Hiranyabhagave, Hiranyapati, he is the lord of gold. Hiranmaya Purushaha. Taittiri Upanishad. So Kapardi, Yadavaptam Maya Rajan Shreyo Yacharjitam Vishaha. So let me offer my humble prostrations. And then he says, goes on to say, Prayatak Prataruttaya. Whenever the morning, everyday morning, you know, what I do? Yadadiye Vishampate Pranjalik Shata Rudriyam Tanme Nigatatakshrunu. Pranjali, he means folding my hands. Everyday morning, after taking bath, folding my hands with humbleness, with prostrations, you know, humble prostrations. Because Mahadeva is the ultimate God. So one has to fold their hands. He is the only object of worship. Mahadeva doesn't need to fold his hands in front of anybody. But he is the, you know, everybody has to fold their hands in front of Mahadeva. So Pranjali, he folded his hands. Shatarudriyam, he chants the Shatarudriyam everyday morning. This is what I do everyday morning, O Yudhishthira. I chant the Shatarudriyam. Tanme nigata takshanu. And then, you know, he gives he talks about the various leelas that was shared by Durvasa Maharshi to him. And he shares that to Yudhishthira about Lord Shiva. And then he makes a statement, you know, that is a separate, I think we can take up a separate class on that. That is a quite interesting part in the Mahabharatam, which talks about Shiva Paratmam. Apart from the Upamanyu episode and Drona Parva episode. And he makes a statement to Yudhishthira, Nasti kinchit param bhutam Mahadevat Vishampate. Nasti kinchit. I don't regard anybody who is greater than Mahadeva. Which aligns with the Mahanarayana Upanishad mantram and Shvetashvatara Upanishad mantram. 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That Veda Purusha is present everywhere. He is all pervading. Mahadeva, Purushovai Rudraha. And there is nothing that is greater than him. He is the supreme. He is the ultimate. There is nothing that is greater than Mahadeva. Yasmat param na paramasti. Na param. There is nothing that is greater than him. That's what the Shiva Sankalpa Suktam also says, 18th verse. Paraat parataro brahma tat paraat parato harihi tat paraat parato ishastanme manas Shiva Sankalpa mastu. He is the supreme lord. Parat parat parataram. He is greater than Brahma. Greater than the greatest is Brahma. But greater than Brahma is Hari. But greater than Hari is Ishvara, Mahadeva, Samba, Shiva. And Mahadeva is Swayambhu. You know, he is the greatest of the greatest of the greatest. There is nothing that is greater than Mahadeva. Aiko Rudro Nadvitiya. Yeah, he is one without a second. And then moving on. So we have seen some references from Kurma Purana and Mahabharatam. Now moving on to the there is also another place where Krishna and Arjuna again go to get the Pashupata weapon. There is one place in Vanaparvam where Arjuna goes and gets the Pashupata weapon. And then he forgets the mantras and then both of them go, Krishna and Arjuna, both of them go to, you know, and get the blessings of Mahadeva, chant the Rudram again 11 times and then get the Pashupata weapon. That is also present in the Drona Parva episode. So, I mean, that is present in the middle, probably in the middle chapters of the Drona Parva. We can take up a class on that also. So, moving on to Harivamsham, there is a place where Krishna gets the Parijata Mala, right? He tries to get the Parijata Mala. Before that, he worships Lord Shiva. செகண்ட் கேண்டோ 74th chapter 34th verse. அஹம் பிரம்மா கபிலோ யோக்யனந்த புத்ராஹ சர்வே பிரம்மணச்சாதி வீராஹ த்வத்தஹ சர்வே தேவதேவ பிரசூத ஏவம் சர்வேஷஹ காரணாத்மா 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Tvattaha sarve deva deva prasuta. Evam sarveshaha karanatma tvamidyaha. You are the only worthy of praise. You are the only object of meditation. You are the only object of surrender. You are the only object of praise. Worthy of praise, O Mahadeva. You are the only, told by Krishna himself. The point is that he includes himself also. Along with Brahma and Anantasesha. Everything including me are created by you only. That's what he says to Maheshwara. And then Maha Parashakti is the mother and you are the divine father. 384.11, 3rd canto 84th chapter 11th verse. Yatra lebe harishchakram upasya bahubirdhinaihi pushkaraih shatapatraischa netrena cha jagatpatim. This is also quite interesting, which talks about, you know, Vishnu obtaining the chakra from Mahadeva. He surrenders one of his eyes. He pulls out one of his eyes and then surrenders at the feet of Maheshwara, asking for a divine weapon. And then Mahadeva appears in front of him. And then, you know, from that day onwards, Vishnu is called as Padmaksha. His eyes equal, you know, his, since he surrendered his eyes, you know, instead of one of the lotuses, he was called as Lotus Eyed from that day onwards, and then he acquired the divine weapon Sudarshana Chakra from Mahadeva, told in Harivamsham. And also it is told in various places. Amana Puranam, Shiva Puranam, Linga Puranam, Stanta Puranam, Narada Puranam. Murari Netra Archita Pada Padma, 105th verse of the 73rd chapter, Uttarabhagam, Narada Puranam. Murari Netra Archita. He, you know, he worshipped you, he worshipped your feet with netras, with his netra. Jaimini Maharshi says that. And Padma Puranam also talks about it. Mahabharatam does talk about it. So, yeah, and that's about it. And then Kurma Puranam, Devi says to Krishna, 1st canto, 25th chapter, 87th verse. When Krishna worships Lord Shiva, asking for a son, Mata also comes. Vatsa jane tavananta nischalam sarvadachyuta. Ananyam Ishware Bhaktim Atmanyapi Chakeshava. Oh Keshava, we know that you have Ananta Bhakti, Ananya Bhakti to Maheshwara. Ananya Bhakti, unflinching devotion you have. You are engaged in unflinching devotion to Maheshwara. Oh dear child, Vatsa, Vatsa means child. Because like the first appearance is actually in this material world is actually that of Narayana. By the union of Mata Parashakti and Paramashiva, Vishnu appears, the first Jivatma. And then Padma Purana, Swarga Kanda, 36th chapter. Narada Uvacha, there is the glories of Madhyameshwara is stated. Madhyameshwara, Madhyama Ishwara, which is present in Kashi. Madhyama, that is the center of Kashi. And that was built by Krishna. So we'll be seeing that. Narada Uvacha, Swarga Kandam, 36th chapter, Padma Purana. வாராணசியாம் மகாராஜ மத்யமேஷம் பராத்பரம் தஸ்மின்ஸ்தானே மகாதேவோ தேவ்யாச சக மகேஸ்வர ரமதே பகவான் நித்யம் ருத்ரைஷ்ச பரிவாரிதா தத்ர பூர்வம் 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Even an ant that dies in Kashi, it goes back to Parakailasha, being served by Brahma, Narayana and Indra in its way to Parakailasha. Even an ant that dies in Kashi. So that is the mahima of Kashi. So Varanasya Maharaja, Madhyamesha. You know, Madhyamesham Paratparam, that Paratpara Madhyameshwara. Madhyameshwara is, Madhyameshwara means the center of Kashi, that is Lord Shiva. So, Paratparam, he is described as the supreme of the supreme. Tasmin sthane Mahadevo. There, Mahadeva always is present along with the Mata Parashakti, along with all the Rudras, Rudraganas. And Ramate, Bhagavan Nityam, Rudraischa Parivaritaha. There, Krishna, Krishikesha, that is Devaki Sutta, Krishna, he lived there for a year and he was surrounded by the devotees of Lord Shiva. He lived there for a year. And how was he actually? Uvasa vatsaram krishna sada pashupatair yutaha basmo dhulita sarvango rudradhyayana tatparaha. He was wearing ashes, holy ashes all over his body and wearing the tripundra on his forehead. And then he was chanting the rudradhyaya, lagunyasam, mahanyasam, rudram, chamakam. He was chanting that continuously. He was practicing the Pashupata Vrata as given initiation by Upamanyu Maharshi. His grace Upamanyu Maharshi gave Shiva Diksha to Krishna. And he was practicing the Pashupata Vratam, smearing ashes all over his body. And then he was talking, you know, Aradhya Aradhyan Harikshambhum Kritva Pashupata Vratam Tasyate Bhagavak Shishyak Brahmacharya Parayanaha Labdva Tadvada Nagnyanam Trishtavam To Maheshwaram. And then all of them were hearing Krishna was giving Shivakata. Krishna was giving Shivakata and all of the sages were hearing that about the divine Maheshwara. So one can see, even if one goes to Kashi, that Madhyameshwara is the center of Kashi, and that is the place where Krishna was giving Shivakata, and then Maheshwara appeared in front of all the sages and Krishna and blessed all of them. That place is there. That Shiva Linga is also there. Namah Shivaya. And there are many, many references. You have in Padma Purana, we have discussed many times where, you know, Krishna, Rama and Vishnu, they have always appeared, you know, applied the sacred ash, vibhuti or basma on their body and wearing the tripundra and meditating on Mahadeva. Rama always worshipped Lord Shiva. It's told in the Patala Kandam, 104th, 105th chapter till the 116th chapter. Krishna also worshipped Lord Shiva. Vishnu always worshipped Lord Shiva. These things are present in Padma Purana. And then moving on to Brahma Vaivarta Puranam. Krishna Janmakandam, 36th chapter. Brahmanah patanenapi shulapane kshano bhavet tasyayushak pramanam cha naham janamika shrutihi. Quite interesting. Krishna says to Radha, you know, by the fall of Brahma, you know, Brahma also is bound by age. Brahma and Vishnu also is bound by age actually. Only a moment of Shiva passes. Mahadeva is still young. You know, Jeshtaya cha kanishtaya namah, Jeshtaya cha kanishtaya cha namakpor vajaya cha parajaya cha. He is the ultimate Lord. He looks very young. But he is the oldest of the oldest of the oldest. There is nothing that was purvam to Mahadeva. And then he says, Tasya yushak pramanam cha naham janamika shrutihi. You know, even the Shruti, the Vedas, do not know about his age. And I am also not aware. Naham. Naham janami. I am also not aware of his age, O Radha. Which means that is, he is ageless. There is no age for Mahadeva. Mahadeva is ageless personality. Naham janami. I am not aware of his age, O Radha. Krishna says that. And then Vedas also do not understand his age. This is, you know, connected very beautifully with the 108th chapter of the Padma Purana Patala Kanda, 70th verse, where it says, you know, Brahma, the lifespan of Brahma is the four inhalings of Vishnu. Four inhalings of Vishnu is the entire lifespan of one Brahma. But the entire lifespan of Narayana or Vishnu is the four inhalings of Maheshwara. Chatur Nishvasa Matrena, Nishvasa, Chatur means four, Nishvasa means the four inhalings, Matrena. Just the four inhalings of Maheshwara is the entire lifespan of Vishnu. Chatur Nishvasa Matrena Vishnor Ayur Udahritam. Vishnor Ayur, the entire age. Ayur means age. The entire age of Vishnu or Narayana or Krishna is actually the four inhalings of Maheshwara. Udahritam says that. So here also Krishna confirms that I am not aware of his age. The Vedas also do not know about his age because he is ageless. He doesn't have age. Shankaraha, he has been present, you know, any time, you know, at whichever time you take, he has been there. You know, he doesn't have age or he doesn't have birth. Shankarah paramatma me pranebhyopi parakshivaha trimbake manmanak shashvan na priyo me bhavat paraha. Now, Shiva is the only Lord, the Supreme Lord, who is my antaratma, paramatma. He is my paramatma. Tasya ashikaya madhye paramatma vyavastitaha. So he is that paramatma. He is my antaryami. He is my paramatma. ஐ ஆல்வேஸ் டிவோட் மை மைண்ட் திரம்பக்கே மண்மனக் மை மைண்டு ஐ ஆல்வேஸ் டிவோட் இட் டு லார்ட் சிவா அண்ட் நோ ஒன் எல்ஸ் இஸ் கிரேட்டர் தேன் மகாதேவா நோ ஒன் இஸ் எல்ஸ் இஸ் டியரர் டு மீ தேன் 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He achieves salvation, muktim. So that is what is told in even in by Sati Mata to Daksha. The power of Shiva Namam. Namah Shivaya is the Taraka Mantram. Shankaraya cha Mayaskaraya cha Namah Shivaya cha Shivataraya cha. Panchaksharam comes in the center of the Vedas. We have discussed this many times. Brahma Vaivarta Puranam, again Krishna Janma Kandam, chapter 75 verses 91 to 93. ததோதிகா சங்கரோமே நாஸ்திமே சங்கராக்பிரியா தெர் இஸ் நோ ஒன் கிரேட்டர் தென் மகாதேவா தெர் இஸ் நோ ஒன் தட் இஸ் டியரர் டு மீ 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And then he goes on to say, Atma me Shankarasthanam Shivak Pranadikaschayaha. He is my Antaratma, he is my inner soul. There is no one that is greater than Maheshwara. Told by, you know, Krishna himself. And that's why I am highlighting these references from various Shastras, various Puranas. And then Narada Puranam, Vishnu or Krishna, just like we'll be taking around like 10 or 15 minutes and then we'll be closing. And tomorrow I'll be taking that interesting part within the Padma Purana, which where Lakshmi and Narayana discuss about Maheshwara. So Narada Puranam, Vishnu or Krishna, that Vishnu says actually, Varsha koti sagasram tu sagasrabdair atanvaham bhaktya sampujito pisha padono darshitastvaya. 79th chapter, 139th verse. This is also present in the, you know, Padma Purana Patala Kanda with a slight modification. 114th chapter, 189th and the 190th verse. Now Vishnu says, Varsha Koti, for thousands and thousands of years, you know, Varsha Koti, sorry, not thousands, crores. Koti means crore, right? So crores, for crores and crores of years, I have been searching for your feet. And that reminds of the Agnistambha episode where Brahma took the form of, you know, Brahma and Vishnu are fighting together. Brahma took the form of a swan. He started searching for the head of Mahadeva, and Vishnu took the form of a boar, pig, and he started searching the feet of Mahadeva. Both of them were not able to find. And that's what Vishnu says here. Narada Puranam and Padma Puranam itself says, Vishnu says that, Varsha Koti, for crores and crores of years I've been searching for your feet and you have not manifested that to me. Oh my dear Maheshwara. And then there is another place where Lord Shiva says, Dhyayena kinchit govinda nanamaskeha kinchana kintunasti kanjatunam pravrityartam idam maja. 200th verse of the 79th chapter. Also told in the 247th verse of the 200th verse of the 79th chapter, Narada Puranam Purva Bhagam, also told in Padma Puranam Patala Kandam, 114th chapter, 247th verse. Dhyayena kinchit. I do not meditate on anybody. I am not waiting on anybody. I am not chanting the names of anybody. I am also meditating on anybody. Lord Shiva says that to Brahma, Vishnu and Indra. But I act as if doing that for the welfare of the universe. He says that. So which means that, you know, there are places where Lord Shiva glorifies Nandi, Kartikeya, Ganesha, Rama, Vishnu, Mata Parashakti. You know, he does that for the welfare of the universe. Various paths are given by him only. Everyone cannot understand Lord Shiva. Everyone cannot be a Shaiva. So, he has given various paths so that the Jivatmas can practice those paths and then come to Shaivism in course of time. So, that's why he acts as if glorifying Kartikeya, Ganesha, Rama. But in reality, Mahadeva is that Paratpara Purusha, Veda Purusha. He is that Supreme of the Supreme. And then, moving on to Shiva Mahapurana, Vayaviya Samhita, Section 2, Chapter 2, Shri Krishna Uvacha. So this entire section is interesting, where Upamanyu gives the knowledge of Lord Shiva to Krishna. Upamanyu is the giver of Shiva Diksha to Krishna, which is also told in the Anushasana Parvam of Mahabharatam, 14th chapter. Upamanyu is the one who gives Diksha to Shiva Diksha to Krishna. So Krishna inquires to Upamanyu, Shri Krishna Uvacha, Bhagavat Shrotumichami Devyai Devena Bhashitam Divyam Pashupatam Jnanam Vibhutim Vasya Kritsna Shaha Katam Pashupatir Devak Pashavakke Prakirtitaha Kai Pashaiste Nipadyante Vumuchyante Cha Te Katam. 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So this is what is actually. So this Pashupatam means basically applying. That is Avaidika Pashupatam also. This is Vedokta Pashupatam. Whatever is told in the Upanishads is Vedokta Pashupatam. Applying ashes all over one's body and then wearing the Tripundra, as Krishna also does that, and then wearing the Rudraksha and meditating on Mahadeva alone in the heart and chanting, doing Shivanama Sankirtanam, hearing Shiva Katha, spreading the knowledge of Lord Shiva, as the Upanishad says, Swadhyaya Pravachane Cha. So that's what is actually this Atyashrama or Pashupata Mahapashupata Vratam. And then he inquires, I wish to know about that divine Mahapashupata knowledge, and then who is Pashupati? How is the Lord known as Pashupati, and how is he known as the Lord of Pashus? Pashu means not that, you know, the calf actually. Pashu means in general Jiva Tattva, Jivatma, individual soul. So starting from the blade of a grass till Vishnu, everybody are individual souls only, and they are bound by the Pasham. Pasham means the worldly bondage, repeated cycles of birth and death. So Pasham, how to get rid of the Pasham and go back to Pashupati is the ultimate knowledge of that Atyashramam or Pashupatam or Shambhavam or Shirovratam spoken of in the Upanishads, and with which they are bound. How are they released? That's what Krishna inquires. You know, how to get rid of this repeated cycles of birth and death. And then Upamanyu starts giving knowledge. So that's another entire episode that comes in the Vayaviya Samhita of Shiva Mahapurana, Section 2. We can take that up as in a separate class. So I just want to highlight some partial glories were of Lord Shiva, spoken by Krishna himself. Krishna himself glorifies Lord Shiva. Krishna himself identifies himself as a bhakta of Lord Shiva. So just some partial references. Moving on, Linga Mahapurana, first canto, 69th chapter, 74th to the 76th verse. There also, you know, Krishna, you know, comes across the sage Vyagrapada. Now, Vyagrapada is the father of Upamanyu Maharshi. We have seen that he was one of the personalities also who saw the divine form of divine cosmic dance of Maheshwara in Chidambaram, which will be coming up, which will be taking tomorrow or day after. Risham Drishtva Twamgirasam Pranipatya Janardanaha Divyam Pashupatam Yogam Labdavams Tasya Chagnyaya Praluptashmashru Keshascha Dritakto Unjamekali Dikshito Bhagavan Krishna's Tatapacha Parantapaha. He gets initiated into the Pashupata Diksha. And then what does he do? He shaves. Krishna shaves his beard and shaves his head. And then he has a shika. And then he shaves his mustache too. And then applying ghee all over his body. you know, he wears the munja grass on his hips, loins. And then urdhva bakur niralambha padangushtagra dishtitaha phalamba vanilamboji cha rutu trayam adokshajaha. That Vishnu, you know, he was standing on one leg. Urdhva bahu means, you know, this comes in the Drona Parvam also. Urdhva bahur mahadeja jvalanaditya sannibaha. Narayana lifting his hands, raising his hands upwards and standing on one leg was meditating. Here Krishna was meditating for one, you know, for meditating on Mahadeva and Mata Parashakti, lifting his hands upwards and standing on one leg. Padangushta gradishtitaha. So with this one, with standing on one leg, he says that. And then, so that's, you know, that's about the glories of, the various glories are present, you know. Every Purana, like Padma Purana, Narada Purana, Brahma Vaivarta Puranam, Mahabharatam, Harivamsha Upa Puranam, Shiva Puranam, Linga Puranam, Skanda Puranam, Brahmanda Puranam, etc., etc. Everywhere Krishna is always, you know, has dedicated himself to Shiva, and Krishna has identified himself as a Shiva Bhakta, and Krishna is described as a great devotee of Lord Shiva. We see, we saw that in Mahabharatam also. So, and we could connect, you know, that is something also we saw various references from Ashwamedha Parvam of Mahabharata, where Krishna unites himself with that Parabrahmam Maheshwara and then gives the Bhagavad Gita. So Bhagavad Gita's Tatparyam is Lord Shiva. Krishna is an instrument who conveys, you know, he's an instrument. And then he comes and then he conveys the message of Pashupati. And then we saw the Drona Parva episode also. We saw Kurma Purana references where Vyasa enlightens Arjuna, speaking of the universal vision shown by Maheshwara in the battlefield. And then how Ishvara Gita was passed on as Bhagavad Gita to Arjuna. So we saw that. And there is another interesting reference that is present in the Padma Purana, Lakshmi Narayana Samvadam, which we'll be taking up tomorrow. So please join. Where there is a connection, interesting connection to Maheshwara, the Bhagavad Gita's connection to Maheshwara, another reference. And there are many more references. And we'll be looking at some of the verses also in Bhagavad Gita and understanding how it is actually, the Tatparyam, the essence is Maheshwara. So which will go on, and then that will be connected to Chidambara Nataraja. So that connection, I don't want to spill the beans. So we can take up the class. We'll continue tomorrow. 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

reflection of the Brahman on Maya, the Shuddha Sattva Pradhana, Rajoguna. So, in that superimposition, this reflection of Brahman is Jagat. Pashyan, Nija Antargatam Pashyan, whatever is existing in the truth, in the self, Pashyan, one sees Atmani in his own self, and Maya, the Jagat, one sees, Jagat is a reflection one sees on his own self. It doesn't have an existence of its own. Jagat is a reflection on his own self because of Maya, because of this Maya. Bahiriva Udbhutam Yatha. And how does this person experience this Jagat, this world, external world? Bahiriva Udbhutam, as though it is projected externally. Nija antargatam pashyan, whatever is seen inside as the reflection on the self, on the maya, because of the maya, this is existing as though it is existing externally. Bahiriva udbhutam, as though it is creation which exists externally, which is other than you. Nidraya, yatha nidraya, like in the dream state. The dream state, whatever you see, this Jagat is equivalent to that dream state Jagat. Because in the dream state Jagat, the dream state is superimposed on the mind. Whatever experience you had in the wake-up state, those things which are superimposed on the mind is what you see. Those samskaras is what you see in the dream state. Now, this Jagat is the samskara rupa which you see as though it exists externally. Though experiences in the dream state are real, and because of which the see, if this is like a dream state, how can I come up out of this dream state with this dream state knowledge? Because Jagat is dream, and in this Jagat, this Shastra is also, which is Maya, which is Jagat also. So how can I gain realization from this Shastra which exists in this Maya Jagat? That is why they give examples. Like the poison is negated with another antidote poison, or iron is used to cut or beat the iron, arrow is used to negate another arrow, a missile is used to negate another missile. The same way, this Maya is used to, Shastra is Maya, this Maya is used to negate this Jagat Maya. Because it exists in the Jagat, so it should be only Maya. And from the standpoint of truth, there is nothing which is other than self. So, if even Shastra exists other than self, there exists Dvaita, duality. Until you see the truth, Jagat exists. Until you see the truth, the Shastra exists. Once you know the truth, nothing exists other than you. It is all superimposition on you. So, bahiriva udbhutam yatha nidraya, like in the dream state, these things in the dream state, everything that you experience is in the mind. Here, it is as though existing externally, away from you, outside you. Yes, sakshat kurute prabodha samaye, and whoever understands this truth. See, the dream state, the transaction happened. But when you wake up, you understand the dream state transaction are false, are mithya. There is no value for that. It is a different order of reality, different plane of reality. You can't use anything which you have gained or which you have lost in the dream. With whatever you have lost or whatever you have gained in the dream. But the dream state, one tiger, if you see a tiger, it makes you wake up. The dream state, if you want to give an example which is related to dream state, the tiger which you see in the dream state or some beautiful dream, it has a reaction which is not in the same plane. You wake up because you see the tiger. So, these kind of reactions which are not of the same plane, the reaction happens but they are of different plane. And some

0: people, they see so much money, they want to grab all those money, they will be moving their hands in wake up state. There are people who do. So these kind of transactions happen in different plane, but the experiences of different plane. So like that, here also the knowledge is in the Maya world, the Shastra is in Maya world, but that knowledge will make you wake up from that Maya world. Like the dream state, that the image which you see in the dream state creates a physical change, physical transformation in which is in the different plane. Yet Saksha Kurute Prabodha Samaye, and whoever sees this in the wake up state means in the real wake up state, not Bodha Samaye. Prabodha Samaye, the right knowledge, when the right knowledge takes place, whoever understands this truth, as it is Sakshat Kurute Yaha, whoever Sakshat Kurute understands this Prabodha Samaye at the point of a right knowledge, because of the right knowledge. Swatmanam Eva Advayam, as what? Swatmanam, as his own self. Whatever Jagat I am seeing, it has no existence of its own. Swatmanam Eva, that is of his own self, that is, there is nothing called Jagat. Eva Advayam. Swatmanam Eva Advayam. Non-dual. Definitely there is no doubt. So, Swatmanam Eva Advayam also. Sajatiya, Vijatiya, Swagata Bheda. All the three Bhedas, all the three possibilities of a differentiation are negated. Swatmanam Eva Advayam. Srishtehe Praga. Ekam eva advitiyam. Ekam eva advitiyam. Swatmanam eva advayam. They are same. So, both, all the three kinds of differentiation, different classification which you seek, which you make, which is swagata in the one's own body, or sajatiya in the similar class of bodies, or vijatiya in different class of bodies. Whatever differentiation you make, classifications you make, they are all non-existence. When you see the truth, yes, Sakshat Kurte Prabodha Samaye, at the time of knowledge, at the dawn of knowledge, all this merges in your own self. They don't have any kind of, they cannot have any kind of existence of its own. Tasmai Shri Guru Murtaye. And at that point of time, what will be your state? You will be that knowledge Swarupa itself. One who gives you this knowledge, Tasmai Shri Guru Murtaye, to that Guru who gives me the knowledge, that he and I, this world, they are not different. Jagat, Ishvara and me. Jiva, Jagat, Ishvara. Because this is the common kind of difference which we can make. Ishvara is different, Jagat is different, I am different. Okay, Ishvara and Jagat are one and I am different. I and Jagat are one, Ishvara is different. Never, I and Ishvara and one, Jagat different. You will never have this idea. So, this knowledge that this Ishvara, Jagat and me, I, they are non-different. This knowledge, whoever gives to that Guru Murti, Nama Idam, I salute. Who is that Guru? Dakshinamurti. Yeah, he is Dakshinamurti himself. There is no difference between that Guru and this Guru. Om Purnamadah Purnamidam Purnat Purnamudachyate. Purnasya Purnamadaya Purnameva Vashyate. Om Shanti Shanti Shanti.
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2: 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Dear listeners of Shaivam.org, the next program is Spiritual Discourse. In this, you are about to listen an overview of Shaivam and Siddhanta. The title is Continuation of Introduction, presented by Shiva Madhusudanan Kalaichelvam. Thank you. Om Namah Shivaya.
3: Sankhya school believes that Purusha and Prakriti are independent, but they exist parallelly. They can never overlap there is no common area in the Venn diagram where they both overlap, and so it's always independent, but they exist both at the same time, parallelly. So that's another basic concept about Purusha and Prakriti. Every religion, every doctrine here has a founding father and who propagated it. Mostly the interpretation of the Vedas are brought from here and from them, and the first texts are from them. So for Sankhya religion, Kapila is the founder of this philosophy, and but the historic dating for this Kapila as a rishi is very tough, and so I'm not getting into that, but you can remember Kapila as the founding father for Sankhya tradition. Here universe is a creation of combination of Purusha and Prakriti, and so the creation of universe concept as viewed by the Sankhya tradition is it's a combination of Prakriti and Purusha, and there are various other elements that gets into it, the five basic natural elements and more, in varying different proportions. And each of the individual Atma, they are different, their uniqueness is bought through the three prominent gunas, Sattva, Rajas and Tamoguna, that plays an extremely important role. The classification of gunas play an important role in the Sankhya tradition, and based on which the quality of that living being is understood, and it is only by bringing a balance with all the building materials, building blocks that had gone into it, that one attains liberation and gets freed from the bonding of the world. So this is about Sankhya school. Quickly, I'll just compile it. They consider the existence of God as irrelevant, and it is in fact denied, and it has a dualistic approach to Purusha and Prakriti, and the creation is considered to be a combination of Purusha and Prakriti with various other elements. Purusha and Prakriti are individual entities that do not overlap but exist parallelly. Kapila is the propounding father for this religion, so he is the one who brought out this doctrine. Then you have the Yogam, yoga as a doctrine by itself. This is very similar to the Sankhya school in most of its doctrinal approach, but yoga accepts a personal God. A concept of God is accepted, or Ishwarvadam it accepts the existence and the need for a God, and that is there. And it also gives importance to pure knowledge. Jnana combined with a systematic and a personal experimentation helps you, jnana basically getting in introduced to knowledge, maturing it, help it mature through a very strict experimentation and rituals that you are bound to do, will helps you attain absolute knowledge, which by itself is liberation. So the this particular religion was brought out by Patanjali, and who this Patanjali is still debated. A few Shaivite scholars feel that this Patanjali the Patanjali of Ashtanga Yoga Rahasya is different from the Patanjali who accompanied Vyagrapada for the great darshan of Nataraja and Chidambaram. A few feel they are both same. I leave it at that level now. I'm not getting into the detailed discussion, but you can remember that this is the Patanjali. Patanjali is the father for the yoga religion. And similar to other religions, there are five important rules to be followed here in the yoga tradition. One is ahimsa, which is non-violence basically, and the other is satya, always sticking on to being very truthful and straightforward. Astheya, or non-stealing, not finding interest in a property which is love for accumulating more wealth, which can lead to an extent of even stealing. So that is to be avoided. Celibacy is important. Brahmacharya Vrata is important in the yoga tradition. And aparigraha, not feeling a sense of attachment. So a sense of non-possessiveness is important. Ahimsa, Satya, Astheya, Brahmacharya and aparigraha. These are the five principal rules that are to be followed if you are following the yoga school. Concept of gunas, the sattva, rajas, tamo gunas, and how that has an impact on the living being. All that is borrowed straight from the Sankhya school here. And as I told you, this is a school where knowledge is the primordial reason for liberation. So absolute knowledge is what is required. So as a corollary to it, ignorance causes a lot of suffering. And this ignorance can be removed by self-awareness. And this awareness that is once achieved is eternal. So that is yoga, founded by Patanjali, the Ashtanga Yoga school, and this believes in knowledge, absolute knowledge, as the only reason for liberation, and ignorance as a reason cause for sufferings that you endure. So that's there. And so once you achieve knowledge, through your self-awareness, self-awakening through yoga, you achieve liberation, and this is eternal. Then the third school is Nyaya. Literally, Nyaya means logical reasoning. And here again, there are a few similarities between yoga and Nyaya schools. Sufferings again are caused by ignorance, and right knowledge or truthful knowledge is what is the reason for liberation. And false knowledge, true knowledge is the reason for liberation, and false knowledge is the reason for delusion. So you get caught in ignorance, you're into delusion, and there cannot be a liberation. There cannot be a scope for liberation there. Existence of anything is only accepted by the knowledge of its existence. Now, if you say that God exists, a Nyayavadi would want to see God, feel Him, understand Him to approve the fact that God exists. So, it is anything to be existed is to be understood. This school does not understand that, there can be concepts that are much more than what you can perceive. So that's there. So that is one thing. Things that to them does not exist. For them, inference theory is very important. It is a fivefold path. Any theory you put forward, for example, again, just an axiom that God is there. So God as a concept exists. If you say that as the theorem, then you will have to give a reason to it. Then you will have to support it with an example. Finally, you will have to affirm it and conclude it. This is the fivefold method that is used for concluding a particular inference and making it a rule and accepting it. So you will have to say what is to be proved first. Then you will have to give the reason for your quote, the example for it, supported with an example, affirmation. Finally, the conclusion is said again. So this is how a Nyayavadi will accept any philosophy that you put forward or a fact that you put forward, and only then it is accepted. And here in Nyaya school, there are two branches. A few accept the concept of God and a few do not accept the concept of God. Both are there. And here, this school is believed to have been propagated by a rishi called Akshabhada Gautama. Again, the timeline for all of this is only ascertained through the works that we have got. Unfortunately, many of these primary works that were authored by the founding fathers have been lost in the course of time. A few partly have been revived by using as quotes in other works, in later works. So that has been evaluated. Evaluating the language, the flow, the style, quoting examples, a few historic names that are discussed in these sutras, all that has helped us ascertain the age of these works. But that is again debatable only. Then you have the fourth school, which is called as the school is called as Vaiseshikam, and the followers are Vaiseshikas. This is more like a branch from the Nyaya school. This school propounds naturalism as a concept. So that's the prime concept. And every object here can be reduced to an atomic level. Now, if you call a huge mountain, for a Vaiseshika, the mountain is nothing but a combination of several zillions of stone particles, which can be broken to the maximum extent possible. So a huge mountain is nothing but a compilation or a collection of zillions of these stone particles that have mound together. Now for him, each of the entity that you see around, each of the elements can be broken down to the smallest possible level. And quality of one's own experience is gotten from the interplay of these substances. The nature of combinations or aggregates is predetermined by cosmic forces. So what goes into making anything physical causes its quality, causes its the way its life is, the way the path that a particular person takes. So the Vaiseshikas zero down an individual into the lowest possible level, break anything into the atomic level, subatomic level also, and finally say it is nothing but made up of all of this. So there will be a clear reflection of the quality of primary particles which will be there in the entity that has made up finally. It's generally studied as a twin brother of Nyaya school, because here again logical reasoning plays an important part. However, the difference is based on the acceptance of source of knowledge or the proof for knowledge. Now, pramanas, as I told you, plays an extremely important role when it comes to the schools, the individual philosophical schools. So here again, the Vaiseshikas and the Nyaya school, though they can be called as twin brothers, the basic difference arises from the works that they consider as the source of knowledge. And the Vaisheshika school is believed to have been founded by Kanadhar, yet another ancient philosopher or a thinker. And so every element to them is made up of these five natural elements. I mean, four of the five natural elements. They have earth, water, fire and air. They accept these four bhutas, and every object is believed to have been made up of these four in different proportions. What goes more or what is more in the proportional combination determines the quality of the individual. And every object can be broken down or divided into infinite number of paramanus, not just anus, not just atoms. It can still be broken down into subatomic particles or the paramanu. So they are all made up of subatomic particles only. And the constituents of these subatomic particles reflects the quality of the individual. So this is with the Vaisheshikas. Then you have the Mimamsa school, the fifth school. Literally translated, Mimamsa means critical investigation or analyzing something very critically to understand it. This concentrates more on the ritual parts of the Vedas or the Karmakanda. This emphasizes, lays emphasis in the rituals that have been prescribed. So day-to-day rituals that are there, seasonal ones, monthly ones, rituals for special occasions, all of these are to be followed, point dot. And when that is done, it by itself helps you achieve moksha. So the concept of dharma is again discussed at a very great level here, to a very great extent, because dharma is different based on the yugas, different for person from different ashrama. The dharma for a brahmachari need not be the same as that of a grihasthashrami, need not be same as that of a sannyasi. So these differences are there. So the ashrama system is followed, and each ashrama has its own rituals to be done, the karmas to be followed, which are discussed in detail. Dharma to this school means the rituals and the duties based on the ashrama. So again, it differs based on the yugas and other conditions. So this is discussed in detail here. It emphasizes on what is called as the brahmanas, the works like Shatapatha brahmanas and others that are a part of the Vedas, which deals with mantras, which governs all these rituals. This is believed to have been again propounded by Jaimini. So the Jaimini sutras are the primary works when it comes to the Mimamsakas. So about the Mimamsakas, these are the five of the six schools that are very popular orthodox Vedic schools. Finally, we are getting into the most popular school, which is called as the Vedanta. Literally, Vedanta means the end of Vedas or the Upanishads, which forms the Jnanakanda part. Jnanakandam, so Karmakandam is by the Mimamsakas. So Vedantis are from the Jnanakandam. So they strive to understand, to earn knowledge and accumulating it as a means of liberation. In fact, these the school of Vedanta is called as the Uttara Mimamsa because they form the part of the Jnanakanda. Karmakanda part is called as, or the Mimamsakas are called as the Purva Mimamsakas are from the Mimamsa school. Devotion towards God is essential here. Three important texts apart from the Vedas, as a derivation, three important texts are celebrated here, or what is called as the Prasthanatraya. You have the Upanishads, then the Brahma Sutras, and the Bhagavad Gita. These three works are considered to be the most important works for the Vedanta school, and all popular schools like Advaita or Visishta Advaita of Ramanujacharya, the Dvaita school, and be it Dvaita Advaitam and other schools that are all derivatives from the Vedanta school. If you notice that all the founding fathers for these schools would have taken up these three works as the most important, that is the Upanishads, the Brahma Sutras and Bhagavad Gita, and commented upon it to interpret it in their own way. Badrayanas collated the teachings of Upanishads into Brahma Sutra, and there is a bhashya to that also. Several bhashyas depending on what is the philosophy it is, and the founding fathers have given the Brahma Sutra bhashyas, which it kind of propounds or compiles Badrayana's compilation from the Upanishads, helps you understand the philosophies of Vedantic schools. Three most important schools of Vedanta are the Advaita, Visishta Advaita and Dvaita. Let's look at all these three to a very as a very simple introduction. For the Advaita school, we generally associate it with Adishankar Bhagavatpadacharya, but by going by principles, Advaita as a school has existed during his own guru's time, Gaudapadacharya, and they have a guru parampara which goes all the way up to Vishnu and goes on till that. So this the role of Adi Shankara Bhagavatpadacharya is immense in commenting upon the Prasthanatraya works, propagating the religion, the concept of Advaita throughout, and laying emphasis on knowledge of Advaita is what is Adi Shankara's role. So he is considered to be the most important and the primary teacher, but there is a Guru Parampara which exists, of which Adi Shankara himself is a Sishya to revered gurus. For the Advaitis, Brahman is the only unchanging reality like the individual Atma. So they are all the same, and that is the only unchanging reality. Physical entities that you see here is always changing. Everything else is always changing, and this is Maya. Absolute reality is nothing but Atma. Atma and the Brahma union, the union of Brahma and the Atma, and understanding that you are a part of it is what is absolute reality. And once you achieve it, it has got to be achieved by categorically negating other changes. So the Maya should be won over in a very categoric fashion, removed one layer at a time, finally to understand that you are a part of Brahman, and the union is understood that way, and that is liberation. And so the realization that one's Atma is same as everyone else's, and all of this is identical with that of Brahman, is what is liberation to them. The school is very ancient, as I told you. It predates the historic timeline of Adi Shankara Bhagavatpadacharya himself by several centuries. And so Gaudapada and Shankaracharya are important propagators of this particular religion. This is a non-dualistic religion. Then you have Visishta Advaita, which is more like an enhanced form of Advaita. The soul and supreme being for them are different, and they remain so, but it's still a non-dualistic school. So understanding that you can become like him, and getting there is what is the core principles. This assures rights to liberation to all souls, because the equality concept is brought in. Brahman, like Atman, also has a soul and a physical self also, which is extremely divine. That is why, unlike Advaita, where the Brahman is considered to be Nirgunam and there is no Nama to it and all that, here in Visishta Advaita, Sriman Narayana, as the resident of Sri Vaikuntha, along with Sri Bhumi and Nila Devi, surrounded by all the Nityasuris or the divine attendants for him, that is considered to be entering there and experiencing that is considered to be the moksham to them. So for them, Brahman also has its own body, but that is extremely divine, unlike that of the souls here in this world. The whole world is the body of God, that's Narayana basically. So it's all from him, it's all his own body. These entities are divided into three parts: Chit, Achit and Ishvara. Ishvara is Sriman Narayana, Chit and Achit are the living and the non-living components. So the way you are bound to one another and the way of liberating from this is what is considered important. The Aalvars and their Tamil compositions, which are byproducts of the unconditional love and bhakti that they had, is brought into a part of Visishta Advaita school and accepted. Though Ramanujacharya hasn't commented upon it, the later commentators on the songs of Aalvars have interpreted it based on the philosophy of Ramanujacharya and have established it to be a part of Ramanuja Sri Vaishnavam. Path to liberation is by the desire to understand Brahman. Finally, Dvaita, which is propagated by Madhvacharya. This is the core principle for Dvaita, is dualism. Brahman and Atman are to be understood as completely different entities. Vishnu as Srihari is the supreme God, and he is to be the one who is to be worshipped. He is the creator. He is absolutely perfect in all his attributes and absolutely knowledgeable. So it is all with him. Salvation is purely by the grace of the Almighty and propounded by Madhvacharya. So this is about the three prominent schools of Vedanta school. So you had the Vedic schools, six of them, starting from Sankhya, ending with Vedanta. Vedanta, again, there are several schools, of which these three, Visishta Advaita, Advaita and Dvaita, are the popular ones. And then now getting into what is common, what makes these religions common and different at the same time. So any philosophy that you put forward will be questioned, and your answers should be from a text which is accepted by both. Now imagine a situation where you come in, imagine a situation that there are two people belonging to different countries. Yeah, they meet together and each of them start propagating about the duties and rights as bestowed upon them in their country. And finally, there is a common situation. So they start fighting and telling, no, this act is considered to be, it's considered as not a crime in my country. But in my country, it is still a crime. So, you know, how to settle this? So, this is where the concept of pramana comes in. So, what is to be accepted as the rule book? So, here in Indian tradition, pramanas can be of three parts. And pramanas, please understand, need not always just be rule books. Now, if I say that, you know, the fire generates heat, this is a well-established fact and it does not need a textbook which says, yes, it is authorized and I authorize the fact that fire will always generate heat. So, you don't need that. It is a well-established proof. So, you have Indian schools of philosophy have debated which of the works can be accepted. So, there are three very popular pramanas. Pramanas literally means proofs. There are three popular pramanas and three which are considered as secondary pramanas. The first and the foremost pramana which is accepted in all schools is pratyaksha pramanam, which is perception, basically perception. External perception and internal, it can be both, but external perception is accepted by and large. Now, you know, if you see smoke, if there is, you know, there is a fire in front of you and smoke comes out of it, you needn't doubt as to where this smoke is coming out of. Everybody knows that smoke is a byproduct of fire and it comes out. So, this is a well-established fact. It is just happening in front of you. It is there. You can perceive it through your senses and it is accepted. Yes, there is fire and it is coming. What if you are in the next room and you only see the smoke coming in? You don't see the fire. But going by the smell and the sense of warmth that the smoke gives, and probably there is some irritation in your eyes, you think, you assume, or you infer that there is fire in the next room. Going by the direction in which the smoke comes, you can assure yourself that there is a fire in the next room. And probably it is uncontrolled because there is so much of smoke that is coming out. This is called as inference. A conclusion which is derived by several observations and truths established therein. So it is a time-tested fact that when there is fire, which is uncontrolled especially, there can be a lot of smoke, and if it is from certain varieties of fuel, it can cause a lot of irritation. You can see black suspended particles. You suddenly sense all this. You don't need a textbook or a code book to say if this is happening, to refer to understand why the smoke is coming from. You can be sure. This is called as anumana or inference. So you have pratyaksha and anumana. Finally, the authorized textbooks or shabda pramanas, the word. Reliable and accepted expert's testimony, that is what is considered to be the Shabda Pramana. So, this has got to be common to engage in any kind of arguments. If the Shabda Pramana are different, then there is absolutely no reason to engage in a philosophical argument or a debate. So, these are the three most prominent proofs. Pratyaksha, which is perception that you perceive through your senses, both internal and external. Then Anumanam, which is inference, which again helps you through your, you know, your experiences or collective experiences from others. Finally, Shabda Pramana, which is like the authorized word. So, these three are the accepted Pramanams. And then you have Upamanam or comparison, and Arthapati or postulates, Anupalabdhi or non-perception. There are these three sub-Pramanas that are also there. But the most prominent and the powerful ones are the first three. Pratyaksha, Anumana, and finally the Shabda Pramana. So, this is about the Vedas and its school. Finally, you have the Itihasas, Itihasas literally mean the history. Here in India, Ramayana and Mahabharata are popularly accepted Itihasas. Mostly the role of Itihasas is to describe the value of Dharma and how it has got to be cultivated, how it has got to be practiced. And Itihasas and Puranas are different, as you all know, by a simple fact that Itihasas are works of authors who were alive when the events that happened that has been authored. So, you know, Vyasa's case, he saw the happenings of Mahabharata to document it, and so it is with Valmiki. So, it was in his own times these happenings, these episodes were there, and so that can be documented and becomes Itihasas. Puranas, on the other hand, are extremely old and compilation of historic accounts through traditional sources written much after the actual happening of the events. In Indian tradition, you have 18 Puranas which are accepted by and large, but there are several classifications in it. Some people go by what is called as Satvika Purana, Rajasa and Tamasa Purana and all that. Some don't accept it. 18 Puranas are 18, and all the 18 are special because they have been authored by Vyasa. Shivapurana, Linga Puranas, Kanda, all these are parts of the Puranas. These are extensive compilation of events separated into chapters. Puranas are very important to understand cosmology, the concept of creation, and an extensive listing of genealogy of various rishis, kings, all that is given. So if you are discussing Indian philosophy, Puranas also are to be considered important, because there are certain parts that are discussed only in the Puranas which are not even there in Upanishads and other things. So you also have Upapuranas, which are like Puranas that have branched out from the 18 Puranas, and you have the Stala Puranas. So through all of this, the concept of bhakti matures, comes in. Individual gods with special identities like Shiva or Mahavishnu and all these are perceived by Mahajnanis, and their worship and devotion towards them is established. So through the Vedas, the Upanishads, the Itihasa Puranas and all that have evolved by bringing in as a, it's like a collective knowledge that has pooled in to bring in the concept of devotion towards these gods who are revered, and the more popular ones being Shiva and Vishnu. And so later stages you have manuals that were authored exclusively based on the records of Vedas, Upanishads, Itihasa Puranas to worship these gods as an extension of your devotion. So that is where the concept of Agamas comes in. So they are the most clear distilled version of Vedic tradition when it comes to worship protocols. So you Agamas in general refer only to Shaiva Agamas because they are older, and so later on you have also the Vaishnava Agamas. So merely by mentioning something as Agamas, it means it's the Shaiva Agamas. And Vaishnava Agamas are always called as Vaishnava Agamas, not just Agamas. Agamas are an extensive compilation because philosophy, traditions, worship procedures, temple construction, iconography, rituals, festivals. So there are several topics that are discussed which becomes a part of Agamas. Like the Vedic tradition, Agamas are also safeguarded and propagated through a Guru Sishya Parampara. They are revered at par with the Shrutis. There is absolutely no difference. Just because it is an extension or a more distilled version, not that Shrutis are very celebrated or they are much more than Agamas. Shrutis, the Agamas are put at par with the Shrutis. There is absolutely no doubt in that. So this is a basic introduction for today, covering the Vedic tradition, the schools of Vedas, to begin with religion as a, how it is defined, how it has evolved over times, the concept of gods and the need for religion as man felt and how it has come into place. Then we went into Indian religions, Vedas as the ultimate authority when it comes to discussing orthodox Indian religions. The six popular schools of Veda, starting from Sankhya, Yoga, Nyaya, Mimamsa, Vaisheshika, and finally the Vedanta school, and the different doctrines and what they propagate, the concept of Jivatma, Paramatma, and how they are linked, combined, creation of universe, so the roles of Paramatma as discussed in all these different schools. The concept of Pramana, we discussed that also. The you have perception or Pratyaksha Pramana, then Anumanam or inference, and finally Shabda or Pramanas that are from the sacred texts. And the Vedas as an extension into the Itihasas and Puranas, their roles, and how the concept of bhakti has always survived since the Vedic times, and at a particular point rituals and traditions that are to be followed for expressing one's bhakti and to enhance and inculcate a sense of devotion to God as Shiva or Vishnu or other gods comes in, and finally the reason for Agamas as codified textbooks to worship gods. So that is for today. This is a very generic introduction to religions in general and Indian religions and how Indian philosophy has evolved over popular schools. Now this is not the extensive list of Indian philosophy. You have heterodox schools also, or the Shramana religions, which does not accept the authority of Vedas or the extensions of Vedas. All that aside, I am concentrating more on the orthodox schools and the need for these, understanding the basics before getting into zeroing down into Shaivam as one of the most prominent schools, which is also rooted from the traditional Vedic schools. So tomorrow's session will be more on an introduction to Shaivam and how the Shaivam has its own roots in the Vedic. Shiva worship has been there ever since, not just in India but in other parts of the world and in tribal traditions, and coming down to India, starting from Indus Valley, followed by the Vedic tradition, Itihasas and Puranas, how they celebrate Shiva. Though Itihasas like Mahabharata and Ramayana are prominently Vaishnavite in nature, how Shiva Bhakti has been propagated by none less than Rama and Krishna themselves as the heroes of those itihasas, and in several Puranas how worship of Shiva has been perceived and propagated, and a little of an introduction to Agama will be there for tomorrow's session. Hope you enjoyed the session. Please be there around at 6 p.m. tomorrow to continue with the session. Ponnum meivarulum taruvane, bohamum thiruvum punarpane, பின்னை என்பிழையை பொறுப்பானை, பிழையலாம் தவிர பணிப்பானை, இன்ன தன்மையன் அறிய ஒன்னா எம்மானை, எளிவந்த பிரானை, அன்னம் வைகும் வயல்வளன தனியாரூரானை 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
5: Devotees of the Lord, in the last session, I was giving a short account of the life of the saint, Saint Manika Vachaka. The first song in Tiruvachakam is entitled Shiva Puranam. In the last lines of Shiva Puranam, the saint says, Solliya paattin porul unarndu, solvar selvar Shivapurathu iruppa, pallorum ettappadindu. Those blessed souls who are able to chant this song in full comprehension of the meaning are the ones who will live in Shivapura, praised and extolled by everybody. So that's what the last few lines of Shivapuranam says. So you must understand the meaning and the significance of the song. What's meaning? What is significance? These are philosophical terms. We'll come to philosophy separately. But the saint himself will try to explain to you what meaning is, what significance is. In the last song of Tiruvachakam, entitled அச்சோப்பதிகம், இன் தி வெரி லாஸ்ட் லைன்ஸ் ஹி வில் சே, நம்மையும் ஒரு பொருளாக்கி நாய் சிவிகை ஏற்றி அம்மை அருளியவாறு ஆர் புரிவார் அச்சோவே. திஸ் இஸ் ஹவு 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தி வேர்ட் பொருள் in fact is variously interpreted. You can say the thing, the matter. He made the thing out of me. I was no thing, but he made the thing out of me. He gave me meaning. He gave meaning to my very life, my existence. All my efforts, all my seeking gathered meaning thanks to him, thanks to the grace of the Lord. Namayum oru porulakki. So it was he who gave meaning to my existence. Without him, I would have been nothing. Without him, I would have had no meaning in my existence or life. He says, Nai siviga yetri. I was a mere kar, a dog. But he lifted me up, raised me, and put me in a palanquin to be seen and worshipped by everybody, to be seen and praised by everybody. So I was a mere dog. Saint Manika Vachaka is quite often fond of describing himself as a dog. From song to song, you will see that he calls himself a dog, one of the lowliest of creatures. Though dog necessarily is not a lowly creature at all. For those who love dogs as their pets know what it is to live with, to breed and to nourish and to protect dogs. That's a wonderful experience. But he calls himself a dog, as a lowly creature. So a lowly creature was raised to the status of being put in a palanquin by his grace. Ammai Arul. The grace of Lord, which is Shakti. This dog, Saint Tukaram, calls himself a dog too. He will say, my Lord, now that you have given me a morsel of bed, morsel of food, I am become your slave. I am there at your place. I'll take care of your temple. I'll watch it. I'll protect it. Let somebody come. I'll bite into his raw flesh and eat. drive him out of existence. I'll kill him on the spot. All because you gave me a morsel of bread. See, all because there has been a descent of grace upon him, Saint Tukaram would say, now you are a devoted dog, and I take care of you, is what he'll say. But there was a dog which bit a man, and the dog it was that died, according to Oliver Goldsmith. Because the dog himself, that the man himself is so full of poison. Man's poison dog itself could not handle. And so when a diseased, infected dog goes and bites a man, you would all expect the man to die. But the dog it was that died. Because man carried even more vicious poison. The poison of greed, of lust, of all the bad qualities that are associated with the humankind. You see, the Saint Tukaram had a very unconventional way of looking at things. In one of his poems, he says, God, so long people have been worshipping you, falling at your feet, and they would like to place their heads up on your feet so that your feet may be on top of their heads. Your holy feet, they fall at, and they would like to have them on top of their heads. But for a change, I want to make a request to you. For a change, I want my feet to be upon your head. And how interesting it will be. People will look at it and will be greatly attracted. And they'll be amused also that my feet are upon your head. You see, this is a deeply allegorical statement. It's not to be taken at its face value, not as a plain statement. You see, it's ultimately God who holds you, who protects you, who takes care of all your burdens, and you are upon him. You place yourself upon him, and he thereafter takes care of you. He carries this load of yours upon his head. So devout seeker knows that he has to place all his load upon his head, transfer it from his head and shoulders upon God's head and shoulders, and so he will take care of them. So Saint Tukaram had an interesting way of communicating his deepest urge to transfer his burden upon the Lord. So here, Solliya Paathin Porul Unarndu implies that you understand the meaning and the significance of the song and become the meaning and significance itself. That takes you really to the question of meaning. What is the meaning of meaning? That is the subject of philosophy. Therefore, you should raise the question as to what is the philosophy of Saint Manikavachaka. It's not merely enough to say, I chant, and I chant comprehending the meaning. But what is the kind of meaning that Manikavachaka had in mind when he said, understand the meaning of what I said? And so you go to philosophy, the philosophy of the teachings of Saint Manikavachaka. But philosophy, as you know, deals with truth, deals with the understanding of truth, deals with a survey of truth in such a manner that you are able to get not only the outlines, but also what is contained in it. So truth is the basic central core of teaching, of understanding of philosophy. But this teaching of philosophy in terms of understanding of truth is with respect to the use of reason, with respect to the use of logic, with respect to the use of your mental faculties. You exercise your mental faculties. You adopt a reasoning process. You take a logical view of things. And you seek to arrive at truth. And you understand truth. And you say this is the truth. But the kind of truth that philosophy teaches or talks of, according to our seers and saints, is not the whole truth. They saw a truth which is greater than the truth of philosophy. They experienced a truth that was beyond the experience, if any, of philosophy. And therefore their experience transcended what could be brought to our notice in terms of learning and knowledge, exercising reason and logic. And therefore, theirs was a knowledge born of experience. When a knowledge is born of experience, it becomes extremely subjective. Therefore, saints spoke of a knowledge that's beyond ordinary ken of human affairs. In order to reach this knowledge and experience, they reached the rarest of heights of faith, austerity, and concentration. Reaching the rarest of heights, these saints discovered certain things. They discovered certain things beyond themselves and behind themselves and within themselves. And they knew them for truth. And they knew them with tremendous amount of certainty. Because they say that they saw, they say they heard, they say they experienced, they say they felt. They experienced in a way in which ordinary senses could not give you that experience. And so they oftentimes, because it was an experience of that kind, did not speak at all. They remained silent. Many of the saints who came back after this kind of an experience chose not to speak. And some, like Maharshi Ramana, spoke with the language of silence. By silence they taught. And Dakshinamurti taught us by silence. But he went a little step further and did his Chinmutra. But there was no talking. But some did speak. Saints like Manikavasika, Jnana Sambandha, they spoke. But they spoke a language which has to be understood properly. They spoke plain enough language, if you look at it one way. But because such a language carried deep meaning, which was not available to us in dictionaries, in lexicon, it needed a bit of experience for ourselves to be able to understand that kind of an experience, which was enunciated in the language that they spoke. Einstein used to say that the highest statements of the greatest souls are not those which can be reduced to language and words. Quite often language and words prove to be an enemy of your experiential situation. Nevertheless, they chose to speak. And when they spoke with a language which had a significance and a meaning for those of us, depending upon the level of our maturity, depending upon our level of comprehension and understanding. This brought about enormous amount of tattvas, enormous amount of philosophical ruminations, enormous amount of approach to issues relating to spirituality. But Saint Manikavasika, by and large, has been plain enough. So his is a language that we can understand. In fact, his is a language not of philosophy, but his is a language of the heart. It is not a language of the mind, but a language of the heart. And so you could interact with him much more easily than you could interact with saints who carried philosophical message in their exposition, in their language or in their thoughts. And so when you speak of the philosophy of Saint Manikavasika, you must go into his texts, you must go into his poems, and you must also understand what plain language is and what is the language of metaphor and allegory. That we will do by and by, because Tiruchadagam itself is an outstanding example where all these come in. But in order to understand the philosophy of Manikavasika, we must go back to his life. Last time I gave you a short hint of his life. You see, his one stage of his life comes to an end when he reaches Tiruperandurai. He himself would say in many of his poems that he led a torrid life. He was tossed about in a sea of passions and lusts and greed and worldly emotions. And so he was caught in the torrid sea, and he was going to be a prey of many sharks. But then he finally managed to reach Tiruperandurai. And the vision of the Guru that he experienced there was a vision that changed his life and transformed it forever. And so he would say that he began to experience the grace of God at Tiruperandurai. He began to experience the grace of God through the Guru whom he met at Tiruperandurai. Until then, his was an arid life. Now his life became full of meaning, became full of significance. He would beautifully explain it in a passage in Thiruvandapagadi, where he says that the great ocean of grace put up enormously beautiful and dark clouds, carrying heavy showers of grace. Right from the middle of the sea they came up, touched the land, that is the land of his soul, and began to water this soul. That field was ready. It had been tilled. It had been plowed deeply. The seeds of bhakti had been sown. And the showers of grace that came upon those fields began to irrigate them. And these fields became full of water, the water of grace. And grace began to fill these little seeds of bhakti. And fortified by these seeds, by this grace, these seeds of bhakti began to sprout. They began to grow into beautiful trees, carrying plenty of corn. And his own love combined with grace and with bhakti began to produce fantastic crops, and that crop of a vision that he began to experience at Perundurai, under the Kurunda tree, in the person of this Guru. And so he would be ever and ever grateful to this Guru for having been the embodiment not only of grace, but also of showing him the path. This is a beautiful passage in Thiruvandapagari. We can read and read and get fully immersed in that passage. So that is a stage where his life, his outlook undergo vast change. He goes to the Guru, gets his Diksha, and thereafter he was not himself. He had given himself up to his Guru. Manikyavasaka, as a separate entity, as a separate soul, ceased to exist from that day, from that very moment. You would say, Andre Naviyayim Udamayim Udalayim Kundre Anaya Ni Atkondabode Kundilayo Indrumor Kurai Kurai Yanak Undo Nandre Seivai Tite Seivai Nane Idak Nayagame. You would say, that day when you took my life, my soul, all my possessions, now that is the day when I gave myself unto you, that's the day you call me to your ministry. I am no longer different from you. I no longer count for myself. And I might do wrong, I might do right, but who am I to say that I am responsible? It is you who would be responsible. You see, that's the stage when the soul, having gone all over the place, comes back to its natural abode. That's the stage when the soul begins to understand itself. That's the stage when Manikyavasaka knew what he really was. He was not a soul immersed in steeped in ignorance, immersed in the three blemishes called Anava, Man, Kanma and Maya any longer. He was a soul freed of all those. He was a soul which had become pristine. Now he had gone into his natural self. It was a return of the native. It was no longer a question of his having to chase a god. The god had taken the trouble to chase him, located him in Tiruparandurai and made him his own. It reflects the story of the hound of the heavens. And so he has nothing else to do excepting to be walking in the footstep of God. That is his guru. You see, in Meganda Sivanyana Bodham, which is the classic of the Saiva Siddhanta philosophy, which initiates the whole process of Saiva Siddhanta philosophical development in Tamil Nadu. Now, the 8th sutra of Sivanyana Bodham of Meganda pinpoints this very important situation in a human life, in the development of a soul in a human life. But again, there is an allegory. It's a beautiful allegory. There was a prince of a kingdom who somehow was lost in the forest, and he was taken by those dacoits and the forest thieves and so on. They began to bring him up. They brought him up. And he was one amongst them, so he knew all the ways of those dacoits and the thieves. Then he would not know that he was different from them. He was a prince, a potential king, and so he carried on his life merrily in their company. And so he grew into a state of youth. And the king who had lost this prince had been searching for him for ever so many years, until he, in the course of his long search, managed at last to discover him in the company of these dacoits and thieves, and identified him and took him back and told him, look, my son, you are my son. And he gave him instances to show, to prove that he was really his son. So he came back to him. The moment he came back to him, he was his natural self. He was a prince again. He was part of the king's household. He could not be distinguished from the king or the royal household. And then, see, he was no longer part of the group of dacoits. He found his natural habitat. He found himself in himself. So the search has ended. The search had not begun at all. But here it is the king who made the search, and the boy never bothered. But quite often it is we who make the search. But here we don't have to bother, because Manikyavasaka from time to time will tell us, you don't bother at all, because it is the king, it is God who is making the search, and he arrives at you, spots you, he arrives at your destination, even before you reach your destination. So you see, this is one stage at which Tiruparandurai constitutes a watershed, at which the Saint Manikyavasaka becomes himself. So he is all adoration for the Guru. So this is the second stage in the philosophy of Saint Manikyavasaka. First is the stage where you are part of a state of ignorance, steeped in malas, anavam, kanmam, and maya. That's part of the living of a soul. Then slowly, slowly the soul begins to extricate itself from these things and tries to find its natural feet. And slowly it begins to understand who it is. By dint of its own penances and austerities, by dint of its getting freed from its mala, by dint of its fulfilling its karmas, it reaches a stage which is known in Saiva Siddhanta philosophy as Malaparibhagam and Iruvinai Oppu. That's the stage when the soul

wisdom chooses him as the one on whom to exercise his grace. Shaktinipatam. When an individual gets this kind of an experience, God knows, it is for God to decide as to when such an experience would be given to you. But he does give you, some stage or the other. But you must help him. You must help him in trying to understand yourself, in trying to take steps to free yourself of these malas. If you, as a Vaishnavite say, if you take one step, the God takes four steps. And so this is the stage where God considers it most appropriate to present himself in front of you. Saint Manikavasika experiences that. And how does he experience it? God chooses to make himself appear before you as a guru, as a teacher, as a jnana asiryan. The guru, the jnana asiryan, in fact is not an outside figure at all, outside body at all. The guru is part of yourself. The guru stems out of you, steps out of you. Guru is the process, is the culmination of the process of your own understanding of your own situation. That he appears before you is incidental. It's not very important. It is your own soul which has gone to an extent at which it is able to say, look, now my mind is clear. I am at a vision. My vision is clear. I need someone who will catch my hand and take me along to that vision. And the mere thought of that, a guru appears on the scene. So this is eighth sutra of Sivignana Bodham of Maikantar. So you don't go in search of guru, but guru comes at the right and the appropriate stage of your life. So this is the second step in the philosophy of Manikyavajika. So the worldly life, the malam of the soul, the maturity that the soul seeks to attain in by dint of its own effort, and the appearance of a guru who would further take care of the soul, because that is the stage at which gurus help and guru's encouragement and guru's hand become most important. Because that is the stage where you feel aridity and darkness even more intensely. That is the stage when you get a fleeting glimpse of divinity, but having had a glimpse of the divinity, you have lost it, and perhaps you have lost it forever, and the soul has to, out of its own pakuam, begin to learn to understand things and settle itself. You see, a young man stands by the bus stand, and he has a fleeting glimpse of the looks of a wonderfully beautiful girl just next to him, and the moment he sees her, she has gone into a bus, and the bus has taken her, and she is gone forever. And so this young man, terribly disappointed, he would have gone into that bus in following her, but he could not, because the bus was too swift for him. But he is expectant, he is hopeful, he thinks that he will meet her the next day. So he comes to the bus stand and he waits for her, but she doesn't turn up. And he knows the bus number, and so he gets into the bus one day and trying to see all along the bus route if she would ever be seen anywhere near along the way. And from terminal to terminal, he will travel on many days in the bus trying to look for her and trying to see if she would ever be seen at all. But she not seen at all. She will never be seen. Who knows who is the person who traveled in the bus actually. And so he comes to terms with himself. That wonderful impression of a beauteous figure stays in his mind, no doubt, that it is there. And he now knows that this is an unattainable situation. But nevertheless, it gave him a tremendous amount of happiness, if you call that happiness. But the situation is slightly different here. There is a fleeting glimpse of divinity, which saints like Manikyavasika experienced. They experienced this divinity in the guru at Tiruperandurai under that Kurunda tree. But the guru chose to live with him for some time. In fact, it is he who put him in the way. But he has to go. And so he goes. And his parting word to Saint Manikyavasika is, you come on your own effort. There is an allegory. He tells Manikyavasika, go to Uttarakosamangai. Go to Tiruvarur. Go to all other sacred shrines in Tamil Nadu. And finally reach me at Thillai, at Chidambaram. But that's an instruction to Saint Manikyavasika within himself. He has to make his journey, but his journey would not come to an end. He has a role to play. He has to sing many songs. He has to attract the minds of people into an appreciation of divinity. And finally, he gets back to divinity. So there is a path chosen for him by God, and he has to fulfill the role of being a teacher himself, until ultimately he reaches his final destination.
And therefore there is a darkness.

0: light here. The dark night is intended to enable the soul, this gifted soul like that of Saint Manikyavajigar, to study the situation and to come to terms with himself, and then to gather all his experiences in his arms and to recollect and to sing songs. Did not words say that poetry is emotion recollected in tranquility? So he must recollect all these things in tranquility and talk to people in terms of his poems and in terms of what he experienced, in terms of his sufferings and pain with God. God did not leave him alone. God gave him a lot of pain. God, through God, he got me a lot of pain. It could have been, it was from the king, it was in whichever way you call it, he went through a lot of sufferings. There are wonderful lines of Khalil Gibran. The other day I also mentioned it in another meeting. Gibran says, in his collections, he says that, well, he took me into his arms. I was expectant. I thought he would do something to me, good to me. But like a corn, he gathered me into my hands and pulverized me, powdered me, and kneaded me, and made me into pulp, and made me into flour that would be suitable for being made into bread. And me made bread out of me. And having made bread out of me, he put it on the oven and burnt me to heavens or hell. And ultimately, he took that properly burnt bread out of the oven and used me for his sacred breakfast, sacred meal. I was the sacred bread for his sacred meal. So this is Khalil Gibran. So this is the experience of an experienced soul, which Manikyavajigar will explain in great detail in most of Tiruvachakam poems. So this is the third stage in the philosophy of Saint Manikyavajigar. First is one of ignorance, steeped in ignorance, material life. Madum matrula bogamum, vaitha kulam pendir nidhi, ennum sitta vigara kalakkathil eeduvatta oru nilaimai. Caught amidst in the torrid waters of lust and anger and all base passions. He says that. I'm not saying it. His poems talk in that strain. And then there is a situation when this comes to a halt with the appearance of a guru on the spot. But the guru does not give him eternal happiness. Guru, in fact, brings him even more of a trouble. And so he grapples with all these troublous situations until he comes to terms with himself, understands himself, and understands the reality that is God. And so he begins to write and sing his praises. And he begins to deepen his experience of God, that he begins to see him. He gets glorious visions of God at Tirukkazhukunram. And that is the stage where, you may call it the fourth stage, where it's a state of enlightenment. At the stage of enlightenment, a saint understands who he is, what his soul is, who God is, what world is, what the blemishes are, how I am free from those blemishes, and the like. There is an Atma Nivedanam, there is an Atma Suddhi, and there is a Siva Darisanam, there is a Siva Nivedanam, and there is a Sivanandam. Preceding it, there is a Siva Yogam. These are the steps by which a soul ascends, the ladder towards perfection. So that is the stage at which the soul is now near ready to be able to be one with God, to become one with God. But that's yet to come, because you have to traverse quite a good deal of a distance. Manikyavajigar will use this distance, this travel, this journey, to convey his experiences to the people. And in conveying his experiences, he is a paramount poet. He's a poet par excellence. He will recount his tales of his own sufferings. But underlying all that, he will tell us, do not worry if you are a small person. For any moment, do not think that you are a big person. All of us are created small. We all have our imperfections. We are not perfect. We are people with blemishes. But it does not matter. That's the kind of man God chooses to encourage and cultivate. That's the kind of man who is in fact closer to him than the so-called perfect beings. You may seek to be perfect in terms of your knowledge, in terms of your scholarship, in terms of your austerities, in terms of your penances, in terms of your tapas, but in terms of that love, in terms of that descent of grace, they will be nowhere. You will count. You will score over them, because this love and this descent of grace constitute the bridge by which your soul would have traveled unto him. You would have reached him. That is a bridge. Whereas neither scholarship, nor learning, nor knowledge, nor wealth, None of these things can constitute a bridge between you and God. So in order to be able to reach Him, I have to be in a situation where I am nothing. Either in material possessions or intellectual possessions or in mental possessions, I am nothing. And that is the stage best to begin with. And that's the stage when where travel is easy, transportation is easy, journey is easy. But if you're carrying a load of things on your head, if you're carrying a load of things on your shoulders, if you're carrying a load of things in your mind, it's difficult to give them up and then make your journey. I used to not talk of a Sufi story. There was a Sufi master, but he was a very rich man. He was a rich man because people acknowledged him. And so he used to have a huge tent and things like that, his camels and his wealth and he lived amidst wealth. And there was another Sufi master who was poor, and he was a man who lived by austerity, who did tremendous amount of Sufi penances. And so he came to this man, and he only used to carry a begging bowl. And this man with the begging bowl was received with great honor by the rich man, who gave him seat, gave him food, gave him cloths and things like that. And this man, the poor man, said, "Look, the Sufi masters are not supposed to be rich. You are very rich. You are living in such affluence." He laughed and then said, "Don't worry about the affluence. God gave this affluence. It is His." Then this man said, "I want to go to Mecca. I would like to go to Mecca, and it's far away. You want to go to Mecca? Come, let's all go together." So the rich, affluent Sufi master stood up immediately and pulled this poor Sufi man, took him, and they had walked about a kilometer or two when this poor Sufi man stopped him and then said, "Stop here." Then this rich man said, "What's the matter?" No, you see, I've left my begging bowl behind. So I must carry my begging bowl. And I forgot it. I must have my begging bowl." This man said, "Look, I have given up the whole thing. They are all there. I'm not even bothered to look back. Look at them. So I am free. I'm coming along with you. You see, I've not even put my sandals. I'm coming walking along with you. I'm nothing now. And you are thinking in terms of your bowl still." See, that's in the mind. So this is a thing where you, Manika Vasika tells you, begin with nothing. I began with nothing. I'm a small man. Why was I a small man? I was a small man because I kept on doing things dictated by my own sensory urges. I was following my senses. I was going into the world. I was experiencing the pleasures and pains of the world because I wanted them. I was steeped in ignorance, and therefore I did not know how to discriminate. And so I was purely guided by my impulses and by senses. And so I did things that are hateful. I did things that are hateful, and therefore I am a small man. வெறுப்பனவே செய்யும் என் சிறுமையை நின் பெருமையால் பொறுப்பவனே. வெறுப்பனவே செய்யும் என் சிறுமையை, அடைக்கல 10, வெறுப்பனவே செய்யும் என் சிறுமையை நின் பெருமையால் பொறுப்பவனே. அரா புண்பவனே, பொங்கு கங்கை சங்கை தரிப்பவனே, கங்கை தரிப்பவனே, என் பிறவி வேர் அறுப்பவனே, அடியாய் உடையேன் உன் அடைக்கலமே. தட்ஸ் வாட் ஹீ வில் சே இன் அடைக்கல 10. 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But I saw you. The moment I saw you, then I know that you will take care of me. You are so tolerant, you're so great, but you are so tolerant that despite my smallness, despite all the hateful things that I was doing, you still gathered me into your arms. And you gave yourself to me. And in return, you took my small self. What a self that you are. You gave your entire self to me. You filled me up with you. My body, my mind, my emotions, my senses are all full of you. You entered my soul like, but in return...
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2: Most respected, dear family members, my pranams to all of you. Today, we will be answering many questions connected with the Vedas and Vedic literature. So many questions have been asked on the subject. The questions will be answered in such a way that each line gives you the clarification connected with the Vedas, when it was written, what is the content of Vedas, how many branches or recensions are there, like that. Hundreds of questions are being asked, of which I feel that this explanation will give you the correct guidance and a direction for understanding the Vedas. You all know that in India, we have got nearly 2000 foundation literature as the base of Sanatana Dharma, nearly 10,000 commentaries for them written in Sanskrit language, and about 1 lakh sub-commentaries are there in different languages. So everyone should understand that unlike Christianity, Islam, Jew or other religion, Sanatana Dharma is not based on single literature, based on 2000 foundation literature and 10,000 commentaries plus 1 lakh sub-commentaries. The base of Sanatana Dharma lies on Vedas. Vedas are hymns or mantras written in poetical style as well as prose, and they were written minimum 10,000 years ago. Why I said 10,000 years? In Rigveda and Taittiriya Brahmana it has been mentioned, Prahaspati Pradamam Jayamanam Tishyam Nakshatram Abhisambhabhuva. The Jupiter planet, when occulted Delta Cancri star constellation, it looks as though the Delta Cancri was newly born. This appears to be an astronomical phenomena, which when calculated using computer device found that this happened about 4275 plus or minus 75 BC. So the present form of Veda can be said at least 6000 years ago. And you know that the Vedic mantra, when we chant, we give the name of the rishi who composed that particular hymn, particular mantra. Gadino Vishwamitra Rishi Devi Gayatri Chanda Mitro Devada. A mantra connected with Mitra, the sun, written by Gadina Vishwamitra Rishi. The name of the rishi, Gadina Vishwamitra. Like this, for Rigveda, there are about 200 rishis. Many of them born in Vishwamitra Gotra, Vasishtha Gotra, Kanva Gotra, Vyasa Gotra, Angirasa Gotra. Gotra means clan. So about 200 rishis composed the poems, the mantras, and they might have kept in different books or different bases. And these mantras were classified by Krishna Dvaivayana, later known as Veda Vyasa. So we can say Veda mantras are written by specifically a group of rishis, classified into four branches as Rigveda, Yajurveda, Samaveda and Atharva Veda by Krishna Dvaivayana, Veda Vyasa. When you go back, you can see these hymns, these mantras might have written about 2 to 3,000 years prior to the present form. And the Vedic Sanskrit might have had its origins till beyond that backwards. So when you calculate it systematically, you can see that the Vedas might have reached the present form about 10,000 years ago. Archaeological evidence is given through the studies from Kalibangan, Bhagavanpura, Mehargarh, Chinchudaro and so on. A clear indication of Indian historical knowledge starts from BC 8275 again. So BC 8000 plus AD 2000, archaeological evidence about 10,000 years. So Vedas are composed by 200 rishis, approximately classified by Vedavyasa. It formed about 10,000 years ago. And the question, why Vedas are known as Apaurusheya? When you go through the Vedas and its messages and the meanings, you can understand that such a systematic way of presentation can be seen in that which is beyond the capacity of human beings lived 10,000 years ago. And Apaurusheya, beyond the capacity of human being. Another meaning, those who have composed the Veda mantras are not the rishis who heard mantras but seen the mantras. So they are known as mantra drashtaraha. Mantra drashtara, how a mantra can be seen unless it is written in a paper or board. What they have observed in the nature connected with all living and non-living beings, connected with the earth and the planets, connected with Panjabhuta, air, fire and so on. When they could see it directly, they could derive the knowledge from that, and that they composed in the poetical style. Just like you can see Rabindranath Tagore has written variety of poems after observing directly what happened in front of his eyes. So Apaurusheya means beyond the capacity of human being. Mantra Drashtaraha means those who have seen what is happening around them in living and non-living being. Then they composed it. What is meant by Veda Mantra? Mantra means Mananena Trayate Iti Mantra. The one which when chanted or reminded or memorized protects you. Mantrayade means protecting you. That is what is meant by mantra. Veda word means knowledge. Vidya, from which it came, Veda. Vidya, Vijnana and so on. So the Vedas are the base of knowledge. So apavrusheya mantra drashtaraha mantra, these things we have heard. Veda language is something different. As we used to say, laukika samskrita, the Sanskrit language used now in the conversation and printing the books, etc. That is laukika samskrita. Vaidika samskrita means the Sanskrit used in Vedic literature. And Vedas have got three type of meanings. That is why generally whenever we chant a Veda mantra, at the end we chant Om Shanti, Shanti, Shanti. First Shanti is Adhyatmika Shanti. Second Shanti is Adhibhautika Shanti. Third Shanti is Adhidevata Shanti. Adhyatmikam, Adhibhautikam, Adhidevatam. Adhyatmikam connected with the individual who is listening the Veda mantra or chanting the Veda mantra or learning the Veda mantra. The benefit or the effect of the mantras on an individual, Adhyatmikam. On the surroundings, Adhibhautikam, the impact of Veda mantra or the meaning message of the Veda mantra, the second part is connected with the surroundings. We can say about 25 feet radius. All those which are present within that radius will get the influence of Veda mantra. And remember that the third, as I told you, Adhi Devata. All those who are connected with the universe, cosmic system, the solar system, all these have got a bearing upon the Veda mantra, either chanting or the content of that give this message. So remember that we have to understand there are three type of meaning for Vedas. Adhyatmikam, Adhibhautikam, Adhidevatam. That is why generally it is told that it is difficult to understand the meaning of Vedas. Because the meaning, one connected with an individual, second connected with the society or the surroundings, third connected with the cosmic system or the universe. And Veda mantras are written in very specific chandas, prosody. Details how the Veda mantras are composed. One line can have 18 letters, sometimes 24, 28, 32, 36, 36, 40 and so on. It is known as chandas. Gayatri Chandas, Jagadi Chandas, Anushtubh Chandas and so on. So whenever we chant a mantra, a hymn, a sukta, first we tell who has composed that particular mantra by touching with respect the forehead. Gadino Vishwamitra Rishi. Is Gadina Vishwamitra Rishi. Devi Gayatri Chanda. Gayatri Chanda means a Chandas prosody having 24 letters. Mitro Devata. The deity or the god or goddess about which the mantra is composed. Mitro Jananyadaya Dibhruvano Mitro Dadara Pradivi Udadhyam Mitra Krishtera Nimisha Vijeshte Mitraya Havyam Gridamadyuhoda Prasamitra Matto Astu Prayaswan Yasta Aditya Shikshate Pradena. This is a mantra. Almost the message of the mantra. The sun is the bearing factor of earth. The sun influences, guides, controls, directs the earth. The earth rotates because of the sun. And the day and nights are formed because of the sun on the earth. to that Son who is responsible for all living and non-living being on the earth, we offer our gratitude by offering the hafiz to the fire. So this is the mantra. So the name of the Rishi who has composed the mantra is given. The prosody, the chandas is given. The deity, the devata is given. Three parameters are given with all mantras. Generally we say, why this type of four classification? The question is very important. Rigveda contains absolute knowledge. Why I say absolute knowledge? It is the knowledge connected with the mind, the body, the family, the society and the nation. If you want to add one more parameter, the human race. So mind, body, family, society, nation and the human race. Absolute knowledge. All the hymns and Veda mantras which come under this particular type of knowledge dissemination has been compiled in Veda mantra, in Rigveda mantra. Remember that the Veda mantras do not have any stories, do not have any events written or incidents. The Veda mantras do not tell anything about sin or virtue, papa, punya, nothing is mentioned in Vedas. And Veda mantras do not explain anything connected with heaven or hell. So everyone should remember that. Unlike Bible, Quran or any religious book of any religion, Vedas very specifically keep away from the word sin and virtue, the swarga naraka and heaven hell, plus the stories or directions, etc. It gives directly the message. Maybe one or two, now I tell you why this message is given, you know, and how the message is given. Say for example, Satyam Vada, only two words. Tell the truth. Dharmam Chala, follow the dharmic pathway. Satyanna Pramaditavyam, never deviate from the truth, fact and essence. Dharmanna Pramaditavyam, never deviate from the dharmic pathway. These are all Vedic messages. Sangachadvam, walk together, gloriously walk together. Samvadadvam, gloriously discuss together. Samvomana amsi janata, knowing each other, let you have a harmonious mental attitude. Deva bhagam yada purve sanjanana upasade, offer everything to the divinity in such a way that you understand each other, you share, care and cure each other. Like this is a Veda mantra. It is not giving an event, but it gives the messages. So Rigveda is the embodiment of, I would like to say, embodiment of knowledge. Yajurveda is Karma Kanda. Rigveda is Jnana Kanda, Yajurveda is Karma Kanda. Karma Kanda means it is oriented towards action, performance, not merely knowledge. The Veda mantras given in Rigveda, part of that is taken and used for offering in the sacrificial rituals, yagas and yajnas. So Yajurveda mantra is divided again into two classes. It is Krishna Yajurveda. Krishna Yajurveda having both prose and poems. Shukla Yajurveda, only poems. So they are the mantras used for performing yagas, Putra Kameshti Yaga, Ashwamedha Yaga, Vajapeya Yaga, Vishwajit Yaga, and so on. So here karma mainly give the message offering to the gods through fire, Agni, Agnihotra, Somayaga, and so on. Even without performing yagas, you can chant the mantra, there is no problem. But the mantras are meant for that. So Rigveda gives the Jnanakanda, Yajurveda gives the Karmakanda connected with yagas and yajnas. And Yajurveda has got nearly 50% of Rigveda mantra also in that. The remaining 50% is from of its own. And Samaveda, you know, it is almost fully Rigveda mantra. Nearly 5000 mantras are taken from Rigveda, about 50 to 60 mantras taken from Yajurveda and chanted altogether in a different way known as Samagana. So Samaveda as such has got only 57 mantras belonging specifically to Samaveda, remaining more than 5000 from Rigveda and Yajurveda together. But Samaveda is chanted like the fishermen chanting some of the songs when they move towards the sea. We say in Malayalam, Vanji Pata. So Samagana, the deities enjoy that, cherish that when they are invited to the Yagashala. Yaga Devadas are invited to Yagashala and there the offerings are made, and when the deities receive the offerings, they enjoy the Samagana. But for a common man, Samagana, those who are experienced in listening the Hindi songs and other things, Samagana may not be having any serious effect. But again, remember, it is the basis of all the Carnatic music and Hindustani music. Samaveda is the basic of all Indian music, including Sarnadara's Sangeeta Ratnakara, based on Samaveda. So Rigveda directly gives you Jnanakanda, Yajurveda Karmakanda, Samaveda connected with arts, musics and songs.
0: 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Thirumurai Music and Thirumurai Discourses will be broadcast on Thirunariya Tamilosai. Philosophical Discourses and Periyapuranam Lectures in Tamil will be broadcast on Shivatattvam. Programs in languages other than Tamil will be broadcast on Shaivalahari. As a result of these changes, there will be some adjustments to program timings. 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
1: 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In this, you are about to listen Samadhi, presented by Sri Ramakrishnan. Thank you. Om Namah Shivaya.
3: So, that is the yoga we are talking about. Yoga Chitta Vritti Nirodha. When we say that Chitta Vritti Nirodha is the yoga. But again, there is a problem here. I accept Samadhi. Yujir Samadho is the root word I accept. But still there is a problem here. What is the problem? This yoga is called Ashtanga Yoga. యమ నియమ ఆసన ప్రాణాయామ ప్రత్యాహార ధారణ ధ్యాన సమాధి ఎక్సెట్రా. సమాధి ఇస్ వన్ ఆఫ్ ది అంగ ఇన్ ది యోగా. సమాధి ఇస్ వన్ ఆఫ్ ది లింక్స్, వన్ ఆఫ్ ది పార్ట్స్ ఇన్ ది యోగా. అండ్ యూ సే, యూ గివ్ ది నేమ్ ఆఫ్ సమాధి టు యోగా, విచ్ ఇస్ గివింగ్ ది నేమ్ ఆఫ్ అంగ టు ది అంగి. హూ ఆర్ యూ? 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You will not say, this is me. You are showing your hand, you cannot say, this is me. That is also you, but that is not just you. So, that Anga is Samadhi. And you give that name of Anga to the Angi, the whole. There we understand that Upacharartha, to make this samadhi, samadhana is what we are talking about when we say the samadhi, when we give the meaning to yoga. So samadhana, peace of mind, is what we are talking about. Mind without thoughts is what we are talking about. So this is not a problem. And again, when we talk about Patanjali Yoga Sutra, yes, I am studying Patanjali Yoga Sutra, very good. So immediately the idea, the thought that springs in our mind is Patanjali Yoga. Everywhere they'll have this advertisement. All the yoga institutes which teach yoga, physical exercise. Yoga as physical exercise. They say Patanjali Yoga. Patanjali Maharshi has nothing to do with that yoga. It is a blasphemy using Patanjali's name for that yoga, because only one sutra he has used is yoga. Sthiram Sukham Asanam. Whichever position, seating position, or whichever position which will give you a sthirata. Sthirata means a stable position. And Sukham, whichever is a relaxed posture, that is the asana he is referring to. And on that sutra, we have the names of 4-5 asanas referred to by Vyasa on the commentary, not in the Mula. There is no talking about, there is no word about any asana. So all these asanas have nothing to do with Patanjali Yoga Sutra or Maharishi Patanjali. Where have they come from? I already said, this is not the only text which deals with yoga. There are other texts called Gheranda Samhita, Shiva Samhita, etc. So, these are Hatha Yoga, Pratipika for Hatha Yoga. So, these texts, based on these texts, people do the yoga part, physical exercise. When you say Patanjali Yoga, Patanjali Yoga means it is mental exercise and not physical exercise. Controlling the mind, the thought function is Patanjali Yoga. And yoga, the asana, now when they say Patanjali Yoga or any yoga, they directly get into asana. They directly get into pranayama. These are all dangerous things. Instead of giving you peace, so as this is going to create troubles. You want to get rid of some troubles, you start yoga, you are adding on to your troubles instead of relieving from the troubles, removing the troubles. Why? See, there is a krama, there is an order in yoga sutra, the practice of yoga. Yama, niyama. First you have to practice yama, then you have to practice niyama. What yama is? What yama is? There are also many parts in that yama, many parts in niyama, that we'll see. Then the third is asana. Third state, only after practicing yama, niyama, etc., good thought, etc., good food habits, etc., you have to practice yoga, the physical yoga, asana. And then comes pranayama. When the body is fit enough, when you are able to sit without any shake, shiver in the body, any pain in the body, if you are able to sit for a minimum period of time. I'm not talking about long period of lengthy period of time. No. Minimum period of time, then that is called asana siddhi. 5 minutes, 10 minutes, if you are able to sit without any movement, that is called asana siddhi. Attainment. Siddhi means attainment. Attainment or gaining power over a particular asana. Only after that should you practice pranayama, control of breath, breath exercise. Only after that attainment of this asana siddhi, you have to practice pranayama. Otherwise pranayama will really cause trouble. Controlling of prana without practicing proper posture, etc., will in fact create trouble in your head. Already we have enough problem there. Now we need not add on to that problem. So that problem we have to see. Yoga should always see. That is why we say it's easier to practice a jnana, Vedanta knowledge, than to practice all these kind of gimmicks. It's all gimmicks. See, you have to first have a proper guru to guide you through the yoga process. One who has undergone through the yoga process, the traditional guru. One. Two, you have to practice yama, niyama, etc. Then you have to go to the asana, through the asanas. And then you have to go through the pranayama, etc. to gain the yoga siddhi. Go to the next stage. But even in between you can call yourself a yogi. Now you have started Yoga Sutra. I have not even started the first Sutra. You can call yourself a yogi now. You are yogi. Yogi this, yogi that. Because people who just follow the asanas, they call themselves yoga, yogini, yoga, yogi, etc. Now you can also call yourself as yogi. How? There was this boy in Rishikesh. He was good at Sanskrit actually. So when somebody was he was trying practicing yoga, and one person who is a good yogi, he was making fun of him. Then he said, no, stop, I am also a yogi. You are not just a yogi, I am also a yogi. He said, how? He said, there's a sutra in Vyakarana, tad adhite tad veda. For both these states, tad adhite tad veda, for both these states same pratyaya is used. Same suffix is used. Vyakaranam adhita beda va iti vayakaranaha. This is the example which is given in that sutra. Vyakaranam adhita beda va iti. One who has studied vyakarana, or one who is studying vyakarana. Adhite means one who is studying vyakarana, the Sanskrit grammar, or one who has studied Sanskrit grammar. Both of them are called vyakaranaha. So yogam adhite veda va iti yogi. One who knows, one who studies yoga, or one who knows yoga can be referred also called as yogi. Same rule. So he said, I am also a yogi. So these things, you know, you have to understand yoga. You see, if it is this, see, in Brahma Sutra second adhyaya, from the first adhyaya, third padaya itself, the Sankhya starts. Till the second adhyaya, first pada or second pada, few sutras. So till then, the Sankhya is condemned there. And with one sutra, he condemns yoga also. Yogena pratyuktam, he says. Okay, for yoga also we have answered. Now, we should not confuse that yoga with this yoga. Since this yoga sutra is condemned there, why should you study? Why should you give so much of importance to these sutras? If you ask, the answer is, yes, yoga as a system is condemned. The Prakriti, Purusha, that system, the Pradhana, importance of Pradhana, etc., that system is condemned. Not as sadhana. Because many acharyas, even in Panchadashi, we saw these sutras referred to. Panchadashi, in the Tika, these sutras were referred to directly. And Tyanandasa, Deepika on this Satyanandi Tika on Bhagavad Gita Bhashya. There, many of these people, they follow strictly this yoga school of thought. So, yoga for practice, and Nirsimha Bharatiji's commentary on this Vega Chudamni, that also has ample quotes from this Yoga Sutra. So, Yoga Sutra as a method for sadhana, purification of mind, to have focus of thought, is very good. So, what is this Yoga Sutra? The introduction, this is good enough. So, what is this Yoga Sutra? We already saw Hiranyagarbha Yogasya Vakta Nanyah Puratanaha. There is a quote from the Shrutis which say that Hiranyagarbha is Kapila. Kapila is the first person who spoke about yoga. There is no one who is older than him. He is the first.

in Sankhya there is, they don't accept Ishvara, they accept Ishvara here, there are only 25 tattvas. If you accept Ishvara, there is 26 tattva, etc. These are all for people who want to do Shastra, to do fight. For us, it's not much of difference, because there Ishvara is mentioned in one sutra, which in Sankhyas, Ishvara is mentioned in one sutra, which some people take to be condemning Ishvara, not accepting Ishvara, and some people they take it to accept Ishvara. Then 26 sutra, there will be 26 tattvas if you accept Ishvara. This logic is also not right, because here Ishvara is not a different tattva. Here Purusha Vishesha Ishvaraha Sutra, in the sutras it is said Purusha Vishesha Ishvaraha, a special type of Purusha, he is also Purusha. So he is not a different tattva. So that also can be condemned. So these kind of idle talks, there is no point in that. And sutra, first, before entering the sutra, tatra prasam samadhi padaha, before entering the sutra, we'll know what sutra means. Alpaksharam asandiktam saravat vishpatomukham asto bhammanavadyancha sutram sutra vidoviduhu. Alpaksharam asandiktam saravat vishpatomukham. Alpaksharam sutra is that which has few characters, alphabets. Alpa aksharam. Yes, yes, alpa aksharam. So that word which has limited number of characters. Asandigdham. Maybe it is limited number of characters, but it should have to give a meaning. There should not be doubt over it, because you are talking something very brief. You are talking with, they'll say, you have to write an article using 100 words, not more than 100 words, they'll say. Okay, 100 words, I'll write something, but there should be meaning for it. So, you can be brief, but you have to have a meaning for that also. Asandigdham, without doubt, whatever you wanted to express, you have to express in that. Saravat, as a essence. Expressing means you should not start commenting. You should not write a commentary on sutras. Just sarvat vishvatamukham, whatever you want to express, you have to express in that. And based on this, the Vyakarana Sutrakaras, they say, ardhamatra lagavena putrotsavam manyante vyakaranaha. They have this famous quote. Ardhamatra lagavena, just by half matra. If you can reduce half matra in a sutra, half matra is just, matra is a time taken to blink your eyes. That's the time taken. Matra, 1 second. So, if you can reduce half second, the time spent on uttering a word, half second of a word, then the people who are Vayakaranas, they will enjoy it like they have gained a baby boy. Putrotsavam manyante. They'll celebrate it like they have gained a baby boy. So, though it is brief, you have to have a meaning for it. That's what the idea is. Asto bhamanavat yancha sutram sutra vidho vidhu. And on this sutra, Vyasji has written a commentary, and here we know this commentary is called Vyasa Bhashya in common, but Sankhya Yoga Pravachana is the name of the Bhashya. Sankhya Yoga Pravachana Bhashya is the name of this Bhashya, but generally it is called Vyasa Bhashya. So again, what is Sutra? What is Bhashya? Sutra artho varnyate yatra padai sutra anusarabhi svapadani cha varnyante bhashyam bhashya vidho viduhu. Sutrartho varnyate yatra, where the meaning of the sutra, sutrartho varnyate yatra, where the meaning of the sutra is explained with his own terms, and his own terms are also explained, then that is called as bhashya. Atha yoganushasanam. Can repeat it. Atha yoga anushasanam. Atha yoga anushasanam. So, atha, there is one word. Atha,

0: yoga, second word, anushasanam, third word. So, each word you have to comment upon. Atha, I give a meaning. And for that meaning, I have to explain with another meaning. So, I just use a synonym. Atha, for that atha, I'll give tatha, some word, which means atha. If I am not able to understand atha directly, I refer to this word. And if I am not able to understand this also, then what is the point of writing a bhashya? You can pick up a dictionary and understand the meaning. That's not what we want. We want the real meaning as accepted, as which can be taken in the context of the sutra. So, a meaning should be given based on the sutras, based on the original text, and the explanation for that word should also be given based on the text you are talking about. So, Atha Yoga Anushasanam. Now this text starts. Atha Yoga Anushasanam. Atha is a very auspicious word. So, we didn't have anything which is called Mangalacharana. We already said Mangalacharana is a method of teaching the disciples, the method followed by the great ancestors. So, now here there is no Mangalacharana which is written here. But in Brahma Sutra, when Brahma Sutra starts with Atha Brahma Jigyasa, Atha Ato Brahma Jigyasa, there that Atha cannot be also taken as a Mangala. But since there is no Mangala, the Bhamatikara, except the commentators, they say that instead of taking it directly, see, if you take Atha as a Mangala Atha directly, its value is not that much. If you take it as a pointer to that Mangala, then it has much more value. Shabda Alankar, then the Shabda Alankara, Shabda Guna Alankara, Artha Guna Alankara is accepted to be greater value. So, instead of directing taking the word as Mangala, Mangala Arthaka, meaning auspiciousness, you can take the meaning of it pointing to the auspiciousness. Because Atha Omkara Atha Shabdascha Dau Apiyetau Brahmanapura Kantham Vitva Viniryantau Tasmat Mangalikau Ubhau. 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Tasmat Mangalikau Ubhau. Therefore, these two words, Om and Atha, are auspicious. This is how it is accepted. But here, this Atha is not, it does not mean auspiciousness. Then what does that it mean? Atha iti ayam adhikara artha. Atha here is adhikara artha. Adhikara artha means arambhana artha. To mean the start of this text. To begin the beginning of the text. We'll see. They say alpaksharam, alparambham, kshemakaram. Starting with less is very auspicious. We'll see. Om Purnamadah Purnamidam Purnat Purnamadachyate Purnasya Purnamadaya Purnameva Avashishyate. Om Shanti Shanti Shanti.
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2: That is not the base idea of the Shruti. The Shruti is not teaching you that. It is a way of expressing, like the previous speaker said, it's a way of presenting it. We have a limitation with the words. We cannot express things. Like in Rishikesh, when we went to a doctor, my another friend had a knee joint pain. So we went to a doctor. This doctor, he is asking, how much pain do you have? Pain for how much, sir? It's pain. I have come to you, it's pain. I am not able to understand. That's why I am coming to you. Not how much, sir? He said, you please give me a thermometer, we can check it. He told the doctor, we have to check it. Is there a thermometer or something to check the pain? Probably now we can do it. If we have a computer connected to this, there are some systems which, you know, they send the experience, sir. Which is done in the brain, changes in the brain, but states because of the pain. So through that now we can probably understand. Because science, it's a beautiful system. It's a system where there's so much of hypothesis. There's so much of hypothesis, but nothing definite. You cannot say anything definite in science. Chapra is not like that. So like, okay. They ask Mavada, then see this, by dismissing the Jagat state, we should be dismissing the Dehatmavada. By dismissing it, we dismiss the Dehatmavada, the identification with the body sense of this complex system. Then, again this, he tries to divert the physical in different ways, but still, disciple is not giving up. He says, Katama Atma, he says again, what is Atma that is saying? Then, to distinguish it from the external life, Swayam Jyoti, why, how the Swayam Jyoti, etc., we should be, goes in detail. Here, we should be, and Bhashyakara himself, he goes on in detail to Kandam Divinya, the author, they discuss about the mind, the transmission in mind. They bring in Alaya Vijnana, etc. The Buddhists, they bring in Alaya Vijnana, etc. Which is a process of mind which helps you to understand the Jagat. They say the Jagat is a superimposition done because of the modulation, the changes which take place in the mind. There are three different kinds of this. One is as an external Jagat, that's somewhat true. The second accepts it not to third, definitely does not accept it. So, the second accepts its superimposed state. The third Shunyavadi, he never accepts anything. Even during the state of Varaswini, the Shunyavadins and the Vedantins have something which is very similar and which makes the people who buy books from shelf and read it and say, Zen Buddhism and Vedanta are the same. After all, Zen Buddhism and Vedanta are the same. Zen Buddhism and Vedanta cannot be same. There is a system in Zen Buddhism, Swami, both Swami used to say, no, Zen Buddhism, they have a beautiful thing. There is a thing called Satori, instant knowledge, Satori. Instant knowledge. Yes, Swami, I have read it in the Zen Buddhism books, they give a koan. So, if he grabs up the koan, then he gains the knowledge. No, no, I am not talking about that Satori, he said. What? There was a Zen program which was organized. So, one of the disciples, he had gone for that, he wanted Satori, realization immediately. So, we went for that. What happens on the... Like, if you search in the net for the Japanese games, Japanese games means this real-time show something. I was shown this. They were beating. So, you should sit in the class, you should not laugh. There was this program, these people are made to sit in the class, they should not laugh. So he was made, and this girl tried to make and laugh. If you laugh, they will meet you. This is the way they gave his authority. They hit him until he accepts he has his authority. They have gained the realization. So, this is if you want authority, yes. I am staying down there, so anytime, no problem. So, So, then after this, Chandra Vasa, he says, Chandra, this moon is there, that which gives you the light, etc. Then he goes on to explain the Swayam Jyotishvara, that what is Swayam Jyotishvara? That which does not depend upon the external illumination is Swayam Jyotishvara. That is the definition that was given there, which is the factor. So, since there is no external light, it is required in the mind or buddhi when you are in dream state, pursue tata rata yoga vanta etc. It says, Natata rata rata yoga vanta vandi yava rata yoga vanta sujare natata amurva. So there is nothing there, there is no road, there is no charita etc. But still, this road creates it. And not creating it, he is seeing it. There is no light there. How do you see it? The dream state, he is not seeing it. We see in some movies, they pick up the glass. Why? Like, if I dream something, I will be able to see properly. You don't need that glass. You don't need your goggles. That's not the light. This is not the light which is used there. So he says, yes, it is because of the self-illumination aspect of the Atma, you see this light. Then, he shows the similarity between the Jagat state and the Swapna state. Yajnavalkya shows the similarities between the Jagat state and the Swapna state. So, like you see things here, you see things there. In the dream state, there is not much of difference there. You experience things here also, you experience things there also. But the only difference being, you cannot carry forward all the experience of the object of experience from this state to the other state or from that state to this state. That is the difference. So, then why is this deep sleep state is necessary? See, if you are not going to deep sleep, then we will be able to use that time also for our pursuit, whatever it is. So, why not we be in that state? In the state of going for a small break in dream state and come back. So, he says, okay. So, this is like the indriya sense organs feel tired from the experience of the external objects. It has to go to take rest in some place. So he gives the example of a falcon which flies around and comes back to its nest, or the example of the fish which travels from one side to the other, one side of the land to the other. Like the jiva travels from one experience to the other. It is necessary for the jiva. It is not that sense the Sushupti is not going to give you any experience of Atma. That you don't need that. You need that to regenerate. We have things for executing efforts. So, to regenerate yourself, to perform properly, to understand things in this wake up state, that is a necessary thing. So, you should be give this kind of example to teach you what that state of experience is. But, okay. Then what is the difference between the Shituti and Samadhi? So there was another question. What is the difference between the Shituti and Samadhi? Samadhi, what kind of Samadhi are you talking about? If you are talking about the Yoga Samadhi, then whatever person is true. But if you are talking about the Jnana Samadhi, the realization, if the Samadhi which was referred to as realization, then there is a lot of difference. In Samadhi, Mahavika refers to this kind of story. He presents this kind of example to present us the idea. Like it is, when the Jiva goes into deep sleep state, it is like a pot filled with Ganga water and the lid is closed. And this pot, when it sleep closed, is immersed in the sea. Any after any period, like years, you take it out, it is going to be still in the water. There is no change in the water. So, like in the same way, this jiva can go into deep sleep, the yoga samadhi also, for that instance, for any number of years or days, but still he will remain the same idiot he was before that. There will be no change in it. But this jnana samadhi, there is a difference. When he goes into this jnana samadhi, it is slightly open. There will be no division, there is no separation between the water of the pot and the external water. So, you take it after immersing it, you will get only salt water in that jar. So, it's that kind of experience we are talking about. We are not talking about the yoga samadhi, which is jara samadhi. Always, yoga samadhi is referred to as jara samadhi in the Shastri departments. We always refer to as jara samadhi, not yoga samadhi. So, this jara samadhi is not the samadhi which we are talking about, and this is not samadhi which is spoken about here, because Ahimpai Praptosi, that is the state he has to go. Hey, Janaka, you have to gain that state, which is that fearless state. So, for that, he goes on into explaining the different kind of ananda he is going to see, experience that state, the different kind of ananda means gradations of ananda. Yesterday, Swami was referring to, Madam Swami was referring to Matram Vajivanti. Anya Matra, you will be there. The other experiences are just a simple taste. You are not even experiencing anything, you are just tasting it. Just tasting, just speaking. You will not be able to realize the true nature of your taste. It's like tasting this cyanide. You will not be able to understand the difference between this. But when you experience that, this is the question which was asked by Swami Vivekananda, right? To Ramakrishna. Ramakrishna Bhagavan asked Swami Vivekananda, okay, what do you like? When there is in front of you, you see the ocean of knowledge. What will you do? We know everyone who comes into this field, they have this crazy idea becoming Vivekananda. And they say, what? I will be the last person to realize, forget that. Nothing can happen like that. Either you are realized or you are the other person I said just now. You cannot stand on the gates of realization. It is impossible. Now Swamiji said, this person said, that person said that. For this, Bhagavan Ramakrishna himself says to Swami Vivekananda, what is that? You cannot, when he said, I will just stay and I will stay remain in the banks of the ocean, that ocean. Father Ramakrishna says, no. If you taste, you are in it. You are either in it or you are outside it. You cannot be outside and taste this. It is impossible. So these kind of stories, people, you know, I used to read these kind of books, the books on great Mahatmas written by people. Then finally, I gave up reading that kind of books. You know, these books are very useful only for one reason, or for two reasons. To see the vairagya these people had and the knowledge these people had, forget about all these kind of cooked up stories. These stories are later presented, inserted by these disciples, thinking they are smart. There are so many loopholes. They don't feed us. My Guruji said that, my Guruji did that, my Guruji did that. So, these kind of loopholes they don't see. They have to be aware of. How can you be aware of? You don't know. Sunanakanda Kavyakara, he introduces the Kanakanda Kavya in a beautiful way. He says, okay, this is the logic he uses. Then he is, someone asks him, Brahma Jnana. This is not the method he teaches us. What is the Jyoti? What is that? What is he says? Do you know that? Do you know what you are asking about? Yes. That's what I am asking about. Oh, you are already in a pocket. I am not going to answer it. So, no, I don't know. You will not understand. Even if I answer. Since you don't know about it, there is no point in explaining it to you. No, I know it partially, but I don't know it totally. Oh, whichever way you knew partially, that will lead you to totality. So, forget it. That is also not a worthy answer. So, he just gives up this answering. So, here this is not what he does. He goes on to explain the Sushupti, the experience in the Sushupti, that is the ultimate experience of a bliss one can have, possible bliss one can have in this Ajnana state. Then he says, Manushya, Pitru, Pitruloka, Gandharva, Karma Deva, Adana Deva, Jagamudha, Vadapati, Namaloka. In this variation, he is presenting different levels of experience. Shokriya Stilaka Mahavasya Eesharam. This is the same way it is explained in the literature. This Shokriya and Kamaka, this person was studied the Shastra in a proper way. That's a key word. In a traditional way, it's a key word. So, in a traditional way, in a proper way, not picking up books from here and there or reading some book and thinking. Because I've seen these kind of people, they go to Swami or other, they have these books of these Swamis, they have some problem themselves, so they have not opened their books. They will sit there silently expecting this Swami to do some miracle to explain them. And Tarani is looking here and there. And the next step, he is having a book open and he is reading. He is waiting for the Swami to come, he is bored, so he has kept this book open. He is reading, slowly looking for the answer. And he will read a paragraph and say, okay, Swamiji has given me the answer. I am very happy. No common sense. This for this, you don't come to Shastra. This is what, not what Shastra teaches. If you don't have common sense, don't come to Shastra. Because, as the previous speaker said, we need to have the Tarka Kushalta for understanding. Without the Tarka Kushalta, without the method of knowing, the method of understanding, inquiry, you will not be able to understand the truth. How do I know the method of inquiry? For that, for inquiry, for vichara, you need to have some sara, some base. For that, sarvameva vyachet. There are simple things, like in the end days, I went to somebody's house. There was two simple rules. Rule number one, follow the rules, you have this. Rule number one is for housewives. Rule number one, mother is never wrong. Mother is never wrong. Rule number two, if she is, because this is the immediate question the boys have, the girls will ask. Now if she is, simple, see rule number one. So the same way, there is no other way. Rule number one is, there is no other way except Shuddhi. Rule number two, if you have doubt, see rule number one. Enough. That is the only way. Shruti is the only way. Shastra is the only way. The other darshanas, the other school of thoughts, the other religions, these kind of questions have no place here. They will at the best lead you to Shruti Shastra. They cannot give you realization. They cannot promise you realization. But Shastra, if you have the right frame of mind, like Swami yesterday said, if you listen to it, not even before listening, you start inquiring. Not that. If you listen to it with an open mind, you will understand the truth. It's a promise given by Shastra. There is no way of escaping it. So, after explaining this Shruti Ashikamadasya, this experience of this different kind of bliss, he finally says, the Brahmananda, the ultimate Ananda, is that Ananda which you gain in this 50 state. This chapter, I told you, does not go into the real Brahmajnana. So, there, this chapter, when it discusses about the Shushupi Ananda, the confusion starts. You see, Brahmanika Upanishad is the base for this confusion. There is a Shushupi Ananda, which some people follow, which says the bliss of the Shushupi is equal to Samadhi. This same explanation. They bring this idea to prove their point that Sushupti experience is similar to Samadhi experience. There starts all the confusion. Because the lady who asked the question yesterday, the same question I put to Samadhi Swami 10 years back, I put yesterday also, same question. So do you mean to say that I have to keep my, that time I didn't read Shastra properly, I didn't have the knowledge of 15 years back, when I came new to education. I didn't have the knowledge of the grammar, Sanskrit grammar, otherwise, like I said yesterday, the Shin Dhatu, the to sleep, that which means the Dhatu which means to sleep, is not a Sakaramata Dhatu, it is Akaramata Dhatu. Sakaramata Dhatu means that which has an action. So there is no action possible in that root word, with that root word. So it, very clearly, Pani Mata not that just teaches you the grammar, the observations you will prove. You can just prepare the compass for sleep, but not make the sleep, do the sleep. It is not in the two rules. It cannot be in two rules. So, then, this second chapter, in this fourth chapter, he goes on to explain the beginning of it. Sava, I am Atma, Brahma. From there he starts. Beautiful mantras. In this chapter, it says, Yada sarve pramuchyante kamayasya pratishthitaah atmatyopatobhati atra brahma samashnuta iti. When will he realize? When will I realize whom? He says, Yada sarve pramuchyante kamayasya pratishthitaah. When he desires, the association will be, desires means, it's not a sakar, nishkama karma, how can I perform? That is not what is asked here. The desires mean the association without the prayojanam, nishkama, andokikama, pata, you have already hundred number, the kiya number, n number of times. So, prayojanam, nishkama, andokikama, pata, even an idiot will not do anything without a desire. Even coming for this lecture for gaining the Brahma jnana will become a desire. Is it a desire? No, this desire is not equivalent to the other desire. Like Swami said, Praptasya Prapti and that which you have, this is a Praptasya Prapti. Apraptasya Prapti is the other desire, other experiences. This is Praptasya Prapti. You already have. You are gaining whatever you already have. So, this cannot be counted in desire. I cannot desire to have obtained if I have already. The same way, I cannot desire to have myself which I already possess, which I am. So, this shows this Shruti says, Ata Matyo Amrto Bhavanti. This Matyas, this mortal, becomes immortal. When he gives up the association with the desires, not giving up the desires, because any functionality requires desire. To come and give a talk, to answer your question, there needs to be a mind. Without a mind, you cannot realize. You cannot realize, you cannot reply, you cannot give any answers. But if there is mind, there is no realization. It's a contrast situation. So, it is a kind of a state which is created. This mind is kind of tool. Now, you don't carry a spanner. This mind is similar to a spanner. When you need it, you lose it. You use the mind when you need it, otherwise it will be in the lost proper place. Then, there is another beautiful shloka. Atman che vidamiya tayamakmi purusha kvichyam tattikamaya shairam na sanjareta. This is a beautiful shloka. This I will not be able to explain immediately. I don't have time. One, this is a shloka which Panchadashika had to deal with in one full big chapter. One full big chapter, which that is the chapter which has maximum number of shlokas, close to 300 shlokas. So, this is one beautiful shloka which gives you. Atman che vijaniyat. I am a speed purusha. If you understand the Atman, if you understand the Atman, how? Now, this is Atma, that is Atma. I am a speed, aham. This is me, it's me. I am talking about me. I. So, if you understand in that way, Babaji, he is in the Sitamaya. Sharira Rasundare, they say, Babaji, he is here in that case, in this place. Mr. Ratnamara was asked, Babaji, he is in that, for a long time. Just please ask me, why does he ask? Why does he associate with this body? Why is he associated with this body? Why is he catching hold of his body still? So, this can be viewed in another way also. I am not condemning that, I am not saying that there is no Babaji.
3: Maybe to bless us,
2: you can take it in that way. But this is the question and that was the answer given by, and this can be seen in your case of Ramayana also. Ravana himself had to go to Shiva to destroy his body for the lack of the oneness that which can be experienced with the Shiva. So he goes and prays, please relieve me from this body. Shiva says, even if I open my eye third eye, I am not able to relieve you from this body, associated body, because you are so much of punya. So what can I do? So he gives this. He is the coordinator for all this way, all this system, how you have to destroy your punya. So even for me it was difficult. So Kirchan Kasti Kamaya Shariyam Anasajat. Why? For what reason? You will hold on to this body. Pratyapam Rakshana Shakshura Shvastasya Shvatam. This is what we saw explained in Keno Upanishad. The whole thing, whatever is said in the Keno Upanishad first skanda, is said here. That is a Manasayeva Anadrashtavyam Neha Pinchana. Manasayeva Anadrashtavyam. This can be gained only to the mind. Only that kind of mind can understand when you say something to grasp the truth as it is, not as Gita as it is. You have to have a proper frame of mind, otherwise it will be very impossible. Then, Kami Vibhiro Vinyayakar Jnana Vita Brahman Nāl Jyāya Pahum Shabdhan Vāsho Vigla Pranvita. There is a beautiful statement. Nāl Jyāya Pahum Shabdhan. Why study all these useless things? Nāl Jyāya. You should take that thing. Don't study all this. Why should I study? They will bring in another sloka from Bhagavan Vāsyakāra also. Vātvaikari Shaptachari Shātravyākṣyāna Kaushalam. He is not referring to all this. Nāna Jāyā Bhūkṣatā Shātra Shravana itself.
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1: 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So Kurma Puranam, first canto, 30th chapter, 65th verse, now Vyasa again says, na arjunena na arjunena samaha shambhor bhaktya bhuto bhavishyati muktva satyavati sunum krishnam va devaki sutam. You know, there is no one that is equal in terms of devotion to Shambhu. In terms of devotion to Mahadeva, there is no one that is equal to three people: Arjuna, Devaki Suta, that is Krishna, and then Krishna Dvaipayana, that is Vyasa. These three people are great personalities who are great devotees of Shambhu, that is Mahadeva. No one can equal these three people. That's what it says. But again, these are like among the Jiva Tattva category. You know, there are also Mukta Jivas who are greater than, you know, in terms of devotion to Mahadeva. The Mukta Jivas, whatever they, you know, their devotion to Lord Shiva is greater, much greater than what Brahma or Vishnu engage in. You have to understand that. Because, for example, Kartikeya and Parashakti Mata, who is eternal, you know, their devotion to Lord Shiva are even greater than these personalities. But this is among the Jiva Tattva category. So Krishna and Vyasa and Arjuna are great devotees of Lord Shiva. என கிருஷ்ண த்வைபாயன சாட்சாத் விஷ்ணுரேவ சனாதன கோஹ்யன்யஸ் தத்வதோ ருத்ரம் வேதிதம் பரமேஸ்வரம். நான் கிருஷ்ண த்வைபாயன வியாச மகர்ஷி சாட்சாத் விஷ்ணு, சாட்சாத் விஷ்ணு, அண்ட் ஹூ எல்ஸ் கேன் க்ளோரிஃபை லார்ட் சிவா அப்பார்ட் ஃப்ரம் வியாச மகர்ஷி? 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Vyasa enlightens Ashwatthama. So we saw Vyasa, the last chapter of Drona Parvam, Vyasa enlightens Arjuna about Lord Shiva. The previous chapter is about Vyasa enlightening Ashwatthama, because his Narayanastra will fail to hit the Pandavas. And then he'll be quite confused. And then he will come to Vyasa and question. And then Vyasa will enlighten about how Lord Shiva is the supreme reality. And how even Narayana was meditating for 200,000 years, standing on one leg with his hands upraised on Mahadeva, the one person, the personality who is residing in the heart of all the living entities, how he was meditating. And then he finally, Vyasa says at the end, he says to Ashwatthama, sa esha rudra bhaktascha, that Krishna is a great devotee of Lord Shiva. Keshavo Rudra Sambhavaha, he has appeared, he has originated from Mahadeva. Mahadeva is the origin of origin, the cause of all causes. You know, so if we say our cause, we will say, we'll point our cause. Who is our cause means we'll point our fingers to our mother and father. Now our mother and father will point their fingers to their mother and father. And then it goes on till the Sapta Rishis. How the Saptarishis originated? From Brahma. Brahma will point his hands to Narayana, whom Narayana will point his hands to Parashakti and Paramashiva. Ahameva Jagatkarta, Mamakarta, Maheshwaraha. Karta, he is the ultimate Karta. Karta means the creator, the cause. And does Mahadeva has a Karta? Does Mahadeva has a cause? No. Karanam Karananam Jyata, Karanam Tu Dyeyaha. He alone is the cause of all causes. There is no cause for Maheshwara, Samba, Shiva. And so it says, Keshava Rudra Sambhavaha. He originates from Mahadeva. And he is a great devotee of Lord Shiva. Krishna evahi yashtavyo yajnaischaiva sanatanaha sarva bhuta bhavam nyatva lingamarchati yakpraboho tasmin nabhyadikam preetim karoti vrishabadvachaha. Sarva bhuta, all the living entities, starting from the blade of a grass till Vishnu, has originated from that Linga only, which represents the infinite aspect of Maheshwara. He has a form, divine form also. He is Saguna Brahman. He has a divine form, But his infiniteness also is explained in the Vedas. So Lingam Archati, everything originates from that Mahadeva only. Sarva Bhuta Bhavam Nyatva, all the living entities starting from the blade of a grass till Vishnu. So this knowledge that all the living entities originate from Maheshwara is present in the mind of Krishna. That's what Vyasa says to Ashwatthama, explaining him to be a great devotee of Lord Shiva. And the same, you know, just as I mentioned, Narayana meditating for 200,000 years. And then when Maheshwara appears in front of him along with Parvati Mata, you know, he glorifies Lord Shiva. And the beautiful stuti, I've already covered that in the Drona Parva episode. But there is one place he says, finally he completes by saying, Bhaktam chamam bhajamanam bhajasva. Bhaktam chamam, I am your bhakta, O Maheshwara. So do not cause, you know, any, you know, problems to me. I should always be devoted to you, O Maheshwara. Narayana says this. Bhaktam chamam, I am your bhakta, O Mahadeva, Mata Parashakti. He says that. And then moving on to another place in the Mahabharatam, Anushasana Parvam, 14th chapter, Upamanyu Maharshi's episode, that is also available in my channel. One can check it out. 35 lectures I have given. Divya Chakshur Mahateja. So there, you know how it starts off? Bhishma, because the question is posted to Bhishma by Yudhishthira, asking for the glories, asking about the glories of Lord Shiva. And then Bhishma expresses his incapability. I am incapable of glorifying Lord Shiva. And then he points his hands to Vishnu. He says, Divya Chakshur Mahateja Vikshyate Yoga Chakshusha Rudra Bhaktya to Krishnena Jagat Vyaptam Mahatmana. He is defined as a Shiva Bhakta. That Krishna, you know, that Keshava or Narayana is described as a Shiva Bhakta, Rudra Bhakta, Rudra Bhaktya. And on account of his unflinching devotion to Lord Shiva, he is pervading the universe. Now remember, Mahadeva is the only personality who can, you know, who is the ultimate adipati of the universe. He is all pervading and he is present beyond the universe also. He is the only personality who is described as beyond the universe in the Upanishads. Yo Deva, Yo Devanam Prabhavaschodbhavascha Vishwa Dipo Rudro Maharshihi.

or else no, right? Because Mahadeva is the ultimate Lord. So he is pervading the universe, Vishnu or Krishna, on account of his unflinching devotion that he has engaged for eons and eons to Maheshwara. So Rudra Bhaktyatu Krishna, that's what the point should be noted. Rudra Bhaktyatu Krishna Jagatvyaptam Mahatmana. That great soul, Krishna, because he is also a Jiva Tattva only. He is pervading the universe on account of his unflinching devotion that he has engaged for millions and millions of years to Lord Shiva. And then he always sees everything through the eyes of yoga. That another point to be noted. Divya Chakshur Mahateja. With the eyes of yoga, he sees everything. Which means that that connects with the Ashwamedha Parva episode where he, you know, gets into, he meditates on, he goes into yoga and meditates on that Parabrahma Maheshwara, and then that Bhagavad Gita message is conveyed. Which is the essence of Tatparyam is Lord Shiva. So that's about one thing. And then again, Anushasana Parvam, 160th chapter. This is quite interesting. Durvasa Maharshi once comes to Dwaraka. And there Rukmini and Krishna serve him. You know, whenever a learned Brahmana comes, a Kshatriya is supposed to serve that Brahmana. And then on account of the service that he got from Rukmini and Krishna, he was very much pleased. You know, and then Krishna, he said, I will tell you the foremost of all secrets, Durvasa Maharshi. And then Durvasa Maharshi shares the foremost of all secrets to Krishna. And what is the foremost of all secrets? Anything. Vedak Sangopanishadaha. Savai Devo Maheshwaraha. Whatever that is mysterious, whatever the highest secret, the Paratpara secret, the highest of the highest secrets in the Vedas, Upanishads and Puranas is about dealing with Maheshwara. So Durvasa Maharshi shares the knowledge of Lord Shiva to Krishna. So that is actually shared by Vasudeva, that is Krishna to Yudhishthira. That comes in the 160th chapter of Anushasana Parvam. And there, you know, Krishna says, you know, when Yudhishthira questions, oh, I heard that Durvasa Maharshi came to Dwaraka. So can you, you know, tell us, can you enlighten me as Pandavas and also me, you know, to, you know, on what Durvasa Maharshi shared with you? And then Vasudeva, Krishna says, here, one point to be noted, Vasudeva, whatever he says, Vasudeva Uvacha, Hantate Kirtayishyami Namaskritya Kapardine Yadavaptam Maya Rajan Shreyo Yachar Jitam Yashaha Prayatak Prataruttaya Yadadiye Vishampate Pranjalik Shata Rudriyam Tanme Nigatatak Shrunu. Oh, okay, Yudhishthira, I will share whatever he has said, but let me before that, let me offer my humble prostrations to Kapardi Mahadeva. Kapardine Chavyuktakeshaya Chanamak Sagas. Sagasrakshaya cha shatatanvane cha namo. Kapardi comes 5 times in Rudram. Kapardi means matted locks of hair. Mahadeva is described as having beautiful pingala jata, golden matted locks of hair. His hands are golden. His hair is golden. His hair lockets are golden. His eyes are golden. Suvarnaksha. That's how he is described. Hiranya Bhagave, Hiranya Pati, he is the lord of gold. Hiranmaya Purushaha. Taittiri Upanishad. So Kapardi, Yadavaptam Maya Rajan Shreyo Yacharjitam Vishaha. So let me offer my humble prostrations. And then he says, goes on to say, Prayatak Prataruttaya. Whenever the morning, everyday morning, you know, what I do? Yadadiye Vishampate Pranjalik Shata Rudriyam Tanme Nigatatakshrunu. Pranjali, he means folding my hands. Everyday morning, after taking bath, folding my hands with humbleness, with prostrations, you know, humble prostrations. Because Mahadeva is the ultimate God. So one has to fold their hands. He is the only object of worship. Mahadeva doesn't need to fold his hands in front of anybody. But he is the, you know, everybody has to fold their hands in front of Mahadeva. So Pranjali, he folded his hands. Shatarudriyam, he chants the Shatarudriyam everyday morning. This is what I do everyday morning, O Yudhishthira. I chant the Shatarudriyam. Tanme nigata takshanu. And then, you know, he gives he talks about the various leelas that was shared by Durvasa Maharshi to him. And he shares that to Yudhishthira about Lord Shiva. And then he makes a statement, you know, that is a separate, I think we can take up a separate class on that. That is a quite interesting part in the Mahabharatam which talks about Shiva Paratma. Apart from the Upamanyu episode and Drona Parva episode.

0: 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He is the supreme lord, parat parat parataram. He is greater than Brahma, greater than the greatest is Brahma, but greater than Brahma is Hari, but greater than Hari is Ishvara, Mahadeva, Samba Shiva, and Mahadeva is Swayambhu. You know, he is the greatest of the greatest of the greatest. There is nothing that is greater than Mahadeva. Aiko Rudro Nadvitiya, he is one without a second. And then moving on, so we have seen some references from Kurma Purana and Mahabharatam. Now moving on to the there is also another place where Krishna and Arjuna again go to get the Pashupata weapon. There is one place in Vanaparvam where Arjuna goes and gets the Pashupata weapon, and then he forgets the mantras, and then both of them go, Krishna and Arjuna, both of them go to, you know, and get the blessings of Mahadeva, chant the Rudram again 11 times and then get the Pashupata weapon. That is also present in the Drona Parva episode. So, I mean, that is present in the middle, probably in the middle chapters of the Drona Parva. We can take up a class on that also. So, moving on to Harivamsham, there is a place where Krishna gets the Parijata Mala, right? He tries to get the Parijata Mala. Before that, he worships Lord Shiva. Second canto, 74th chapter, 34th verse. అహం బ్రహ్మ కపిలో యోక్యనంతఃపుత్రాః సర్వే బ్రహ్మణశ్చాతివీరాః త్వత్తః సర్వే దేవదేవ ప్రసూత ఏవం సర్వేషః కారణాత్మా త్వమీద్యః. యు ఆర్ ద లార్డ్ ఆఫ్ అల్టిమేట్, యు ఆర్ ద 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That's what he says to Maheshwara. And then Maha Parashakti is the mother and you are the divine father. 384.11, third canto, 84th chapter, 11th verse. 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This is also quite interesting, which talks about, you know, Vishnu obtaining the chakra from Mahadeva. He surrenders one of his eyes. He pulls out one of his eyes and then surrenders at the feet of Maheshwara, asking for a divine weapon, and then Mahadeva appears in front of him, and then, you know, from that day onwards, Vishnu is called as Padmaksha. His eyes equal, you know, his, since he surrendered his eyes, you know, instead of one of the lotuses, he was called as lotus-eyed from that day onwards, and then he acquired the divine weapon Sudarshana Chakra from Mahadeva, told in Harivamsham, and also it is told in various places. వామన పురాణం, శివ పురాణం, లింగ పురాణం, స్కంద పురాణం, నారద పురాణం, మురారి నేత్రార్చిత పాద పద్మ, 105th వర్స్ 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Vatsa jane tavananta nischalam sarvadachyuta ananyam ishware bhaktim atmanyapi cha keshava. O Keshava, we know that You have Ananta Bhakti, Ananya Bhakti to Maheshwara. Ananya Bhakti, unflinching devotion you have. You are engaged in unflinching devotion to Maheshwara. Oh dear child, Vatsa. Vatsa means child. Because like the first appearance is actually in this material world is actually that of Narayana. By the union of Mata, Parashakti and Paramashiva, Vishnu appears, the first Jivatma. And then Padma Purana, Swarga Kanda, 36th chapter. Narada Uvacha, there is the glories of Madhyameshwara is stated. Madhyameshwara, Madhyama Ishwara, which is present in Kashi. Madhyama, that is the center of Kashi. And that was built by Krishna. So we'll be seeing that. Narada Uvacha, Swarga Kandam, 36th chapter, Padma Purana. Varanasyam Maharaja Madhyamesham Parakparam Tasminstane Mahadevo Devyasam Sahameshwaraha Ramate Bhagavan Nityam Rudraischa Parivaritaha Tatrapurvam Hrishikesho Vishvatma Devaki Sutaha. Varanasyam, in the Varanasi, you know, Varanasi is one of the holiest places. Avimukta, Rudravasa, you know, various names are there, interesting names are there. The place of the land of liberation, the place of liberation. Even an ant that dies in Kashi, it goes back to Parakailasha, being served by Brahma, Narayana and Indra in its way to Parakailasha. Even an ant that dies in Kashi. So that is the Mahima of Kashi. So Varanasya Maharaja, Madhyamesha. You know, Madhyamesham Paratparam, that Paratpara Madhyameshwara. Madhyameshwara is Madhyameshwara means the center of Kashi, that is Lord Shiva. So, Paratparam, he is described as the supreme of the supreme. Tasmin sthane Mahadevo. There, Mahadeva always is present along with the Mata Parashakti, along with all the Rudras, Rudraganas. And Ramate, Bhagavan Nityam Rudraischa Parivaritaha. There, Krishna, Krishikesha, that is Devaki Sutta, Krishna, he lived there for a year and he was surrounded by the devotees of Lord Shiva. He lived there for a year. And how was he actually? Uvasa vatsaram krishna sada pashupata irgutaha basmo dhulita sarvango rudradhyayana tatparaha. He was wearing ashes, holy ashes all over his body and wearing the tripundra on his forehead. And then he was chanting the rudradhyaya lagunyasam mahanyasam rudram chamakam. He was chanting that continuously. He was practicing the Pashupata Vrata as given initiation by Upamanyu Maharshi. His grace Upamanyu Maharshi gave Shiva Diksha to Krishna. And he was practicing the Pashupata Vratam, smearing ashes all over his body. And then he was talking, you know, Aradhya Aradhyan Harikshambhum Kritva Pashupata Vratam Tasyate Bhagavak Shishyak Brahmacharya Parayanaha Labdva Tadvada Nagnyanam Trishtavam To Maheshwaram. And then all of them were hearing Krishna was giving Shivakata. Krishna was giving Shivakata and all of the sages were hearing that about the divine Maheshwara. So one can see even if one goes to Kashi that Madhyameshwara is the center of Kashi and that is the place where Krishna was giving Shivakata and then Maheshwara appeared in front of all the sages and Krishna and blessed all of them. That place is there. That Shiva Linga is also there. Namah Shivaya. And there are many, many references you have in Padma Purana. We have discussed many times where, you know, Krishna, Rama and Vishnu, they have always appeared, you know, applied the sacred ash, vibhuti or basma on their body and wearing the tripundra and meditating on Mahadeva. Rama always worshipped Lord Shiva. It's told in the Patala Kandam, 104th, 105th chapter till the 116th chapter. Krishna also worshipped Lord Shiva. Vishnu always worshipped Lord Shiva. These things are present in Padma Purana. And then moving on to Brahma Vaivarta Puranam. Krishna Janma Kandam, 36th chapter. Brahmanah patanenapi shulapane kshano bhavet tasyayushak pramanam cha naham janamika shrutihi. Quite interesting. Krishna says to Radha, you know, by the fall of Brahma, you know, Brahma also is bound by age. Brahma and Vishnu also is bound by age actually. Only a moment of Shiva passes. Mahadeva is still young. You know, Jeshtaya cha kanishtaya namo. Jeshtaya cha kanishtaya cha namakpor bajaya cha parajaya cha. He is the ultimate Lord. He looks very young. But he is the oldest of the oldest of the oldest. There is nothing that was purvam to Mahadeva. And then he says, Tasya yushak pramanamcha naham janami ka shrutihi. You know, even the Shruti, the Vedas, do not know about his age. And I'm also not aware. Naham. Naham janami. I'm also not aware of his age, O Radha. Which means that is, he is ageless. There is no age for Mahadeva. Mahadeva is ageless personality. Naham janami. I'm not aware of his age, O Radha. Krishna says that. And then Vedas also do not understand his age. This is, you know, connected very beautifully with the 108th chapter of the Padma Purana Patala Kanda, 70th verse, where it says, you know, Brahma, the lifespan of Brahma is the four inhalings of Vishnu. Four inhalings of Vishnu is the entire lifespan of one Brahma. But the entire lifespan of Narayana or Vishnu is the four inhalings of Maheshwara. Chatur Nishvasa Matrena. Nishvasa. Chatur means four. Nishvasa means the four inhalings. Matrena. Just the four inhalings of Maheshwara is the entire lifespan of Vishnu. Chatur Nishvasa Matrena. Vishnor Ayur Udahritam. Vishnor Ayu. The entire age. Ayu means age. The entire age of Vishnu or Narayana or Krishna is actually the four inhalings of Maheshwara. Udahritam says that. So here also Krishna confirms that I am not aware of his age. The Vedas also do not know about his age because he is ageless. He doesn't have age. Shankaraha, he has been present, you know, any time, you know, at whichever time you take, he has been there. You know, he doesn't have age or he doesn't have birth. Shankarah Paramatma me pranebhyopi parakshivaha trimbake manmanak shashvan na priyo me bhavat paraha. Now Shiva is the only Lord, the Supreme Lord, who is my antaratma, Paramatma. He is my Paramatma. Tasya ashikaya madhye paramatma vyavastitaha. So he is that Paramatma. He is my antaryami. He is my Paramatma. I always devote my mind. Trimbake manmanak. My mind, I always devote it to Lord Shiva. And no one else is greater than Mahadeva. No one else is dearer to me than Mahadeva. Samba Shiva is the supreme reality. I always dedicate myself to Mahadeva. Brahma Vaivarta Puranam, Brahma Kandam, Chapter 6, Sloka 48 and 49. Krishna, Mahadeva, Mahadeva. Krishna says, Mahadeva, Mahadeva, Mahadeveti Vadinaha, Paschadhyati Mahast. Mahastotran Amashravana Lobataha. Whoever recites the name of Mahadeva, Mahadeva, Mahadeva, Mahadeva, he recites, you know, whoever recites them thrice, three times, you know, all his misfortunes vanish. Completely, he gets rid of all the sins that he has done. Shiveti Shabdam Uccharya. Just by chanting Shiva Shabdam, Shiva Shabdam Uccharya, Pranam Styajati Yo Naraha. Koti janmar jitat papan mukto muktim prayati saha. Just by chanting Shiva Shiva, the koti, you know, the sins that he has done for crores and crores of births perishes completely. He achieves salvation, muktim. So that is what is told in even in by Sati Mata to Daksha. The power of Shiva Namam. Namah Shivaya is the Taraka Mantram. Shankaraya cha Mayaskaraya cha Namah Shivaya cha Shivataraya cha. Panchaksharam comes in the center of the Vedas. We have discussed this many times. Brahma Vaivarta Puranam, again Krishna Janmakandam, chapter 75, verses 91 to 93. Tathodika Shankaro me nasti me Shankarat priyaha. There is no one greater than Mahadeva. There is no one that is dearer to me than Mahadeva. Again he says, Mahadeva, Mahadeva, Mahadeveti Vadinaha. Again he says that in another place. And here he says, Paschadhyat, I mean, he goes one step, you know, ahead. He goes on to say, Mahadeva, Mahadeva, Mahadeveti Vadinaha, Paschadhyami cha Samtripto Namashravanat Nobataha. Now whoever chants the names of Maheshwara, Mahadeva, Mahadeva, Mahadeva, I start following that person. You know, I start following the feet of that person. I start running behind his feet. Because Krishna is a Shiva Bhakta. And then, Atma me Shankarasthanam. I am always, my mind is always devoted to the devotees of Maheshwara. He says that. And then he goes on to say, Atma me Shankarasthanam Shivak Pranadikaschayaha. He is my Antaratma. He is my inner soul. There is no one that is greater than Maheshwara, told by, you know, Krishna himself. And that's why I'm highlighting these references from various Shastras, various Puranas. And then Narada Puranam, Vishnu or Krishna, just like we'll be taking around like 10 or 15 minutes and then we'll be closing. And tomorrow I'll be taking that interesting part within the Padma Purana, which where Lakshmi and Narayana discuss about Maheshwara. So Narada Puranam, Vishnu or Krishna, that Vishnu says actually, Varsha koti sagasram tu sagasrabdair atanvaham bhaktya sampujito pisha padono darshitastvaya. 79th chapter, 139th verse. This is also present in the, you know, Padma Purana Patala Kanda with a slight modification. 114th chapter, 189th and the 190th verse. Now Vishnu says, Varsha koti, for thousands and thousands of years, you know, Varsha koti, sorry, not thousands, crores. Koti means crore, right? So crores, for crores and crores of years, I have been searching for your feet. And that's reminds the of the Agnistambha episode where Brahma took the form of, you know, Brahma and Vishnu are fighting together. Brahma took the form of a swan. He started searching for the head of Mahadeva. And Vishnu took the form of a boar, pig. And he started searching the feet of Mahadeva. Both of them were not able to find. And that's what Vishnu says here. Narada Puranam and Padma Puranam itself says, Vishnu says that, Varsha Koti, for crores and crores of years I've been searching for your feet and you have not manifested that to me. Oh my dear Maheshwara. Mm-hmm. And then there is another place where Lord Shiva says, Dhyayena kinchit govinda nanamaskeha kinchana kintunasti kanjatunam pravrityartam idam maga. 200th verse of the 79th chapter. Also told in the 247th verse of the 200th verse of the 79th chapter, Narada Puranam Purva Bhagam, also told in Padma Puranam Patala Kandam, 114th chapter, 247th verse. Dhyayena kinchit. I do not meditate on anybody. I am not waiting on anybody. I am not chanting the names of anybody. I am also meditating on anybody. Lord Shiva says that to Brahma, Vishnu and Indra. But I act as if doing that for the welfare of the universe. He says that. So which means that, you know, there are places where Lord Shiva glorifies Nandi, Kartikeya, Ganesha, Rama, Vishnu, Mata Parashakti, you know, he does that for the welfare of the universe. Various paths are given by him only. Everyone cannot understand Lord Shiva. Everyone cannot be a Shaiva. So, he has given various paths so that the Jivatmas can practice those paths and then come to Shaivism in course of time. So, that's why he acts as if glorifying Kartikeya, Ganesha, Rama. But in reality, Mahadeva is that Paratpara Purusha, Veda Purusha, he is that Supreme of the Supreme. And then moving on to Shiva Mahapurana, Vayaviya Samhita, Section 2, Chapter 2, Shri Krishna Uvacha. So this entire section is interesting, where Upamanyu gives the knowledge of Lord Shiva to Krishna. Upamanyu is the giver of Shiva Diksha to Krishna, which is also told in the Anushasana Parvam of Mahabharatam, 14th chapter. Upamanyu is the one who gives Diksha to Shiva Diksha to Krishna. So Krishna inquires to Upamanyu. 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So this is what is actually. So this Pashupatam means basically applying. That is Avaidika Pashupatam also. This is Vedokta Pashupatam. Whatever is told in the Upanishads is Vedokta Pashupatam. Applying ashes all over one's body and then wearing the Tripundra, as Krishna also does that. And then wearing the Rudraksha and meditating on Mahadeva alone in the heart and chanting, doing Shivanama Sankirtanam, hearing Shiva Katha, spreading the knowledge of Lord Shiva, as the Upanishad says, Swadhyaya Pravachanecha. So that's what is actually this Atyashrama or Pashupata Mahapashupata Vratam. And then he inquires, now I wish to know about that divine Mahapashupata knowledge, and then who is Pashupati? How is the Lord known as Pashupati, and how is he known as the Lord of Pashus? Pashu means not that, you know, the calf. Actually, Pashu means in general Jiva Tattva, Jivatma, individual soul. So starting from the blade of a grass till Vishnu, everybody are individual souls only. And they are bound by the Pasham. Pasham means the worldly bondage, repeated cycles of birth and death. So Pasham, how to get rid of the Pasham and go back to Pashupati is the ultimate knowledge of that Atyashramam or Pashupatam or Shambhavam or Shirovratam spoken of in the Upanishads. And with which they are bound. How are they released? That's what Krishna inquires. You know, how to get rid of this repeated cycles of birth and death. And then Upamanyu starts giving knowledge. So that's another entire episode that comes in the Vayaviya Samhita of Shiva Mahapurana section 2. We can take that up as in a separate class. So I just want to highlight some partial glories where of Lord Shiva spoken by Krishna himself. Krishna himself glorifies Lord Shiva. Krishna himself identifies himself as a bhakta of Lord Shiva. So just some partial references. Moving on, Linga Mahapurana, first canto, 69th chapter, 74th to the 76th verse. There also, you know, Krishna, you know, comes across the sage Vyagrapada. Now, Vyagrapada is the father of Upamanyu Maharshi. We have seen that he was one of the personalities also who saw the divine form of divine cosmic dance of Maheshwara in Chidambaram, which will be coming up, which will be taking tomorrow or day after. Risham drishtva twamgirasam pranipatya janardanaha divyam pashupatam yogam labdavams tasya jagnyaya praluptashma shrukeshascha dritakto munjamekali dikshito bhagavan krishnas tatapacha parantapaha. He gets initiated into the Pashupata Diksha, and then what does he do? He shaves. Krishna shaves his beard and shaves his head, and then he has a shika, and then he shaves his mustache too, and then applying ghee all over his body. You know, he wears the munja grass on his hips, loins, and then urdva bakur niralambah padangushtagra dishtitaha falamba vanilamboji cha rutu trayam adokshajaha. That Vishnu, you know, he was standing on one leg. Urdhva Bahu means, you know, this comes in the Drona Parvam also. Urdhva Bahur Mahadeja Jvalanaditya Sannibaha. Narayana lifting his hands, raising his hands upwards and standing on one leg was meditating. Here Krishna was meditating for one, you know, for meditating on Mahadeva and Mata Parashakti, lifting his hands upwards and standing on one leg. Padangushta Gradishtitaha. So with this one, with standing on one leg, he says that. And then, so that's, you know, that's about the glories of, the various glories are present, you know. Every Purana, like Padma Purana, Narada Purana, Brahma Vaivarta Puranam, Mahabharatam, Harivamsa Upapuranam, Shiva Puranam, Linga Puranam, Skanda Puranam, Brahmanda Puranam, etc., etc. Everywhere Krishna is always, you know, has dedicated himself to Shiva, and Krishna has identified himself as a Shiva Bhakta, and Krishna is described as a great devotee of Lord Shiva. We saw that in Mahabharatam also. So, and we could connect, you know, that is something also we saw various references from Ashwamedha Parvam of Mahabharata, where Krishna unites himself with that Parabrahmam Maheshwara and then gives the Bhagavad Gita. So Bhagavad Gita's Tatparyam is Lord Shiva. Krishna is an instrument who conveys, you know, he's an instrument. And then he comes and then he conveys the message of Pashupati. And then we saw the Drona Parva episode also. We saw Kurma Purana references where Vyasa enlightens Arjuna, speaking of the universal vision shown by Maheshwara in the battlefield. And then how Ishwara Gita was passed down as Bhagavad Gita to Arjuna. So we saw that. And there is another interesting reference that is present in the Padma Purana, Lakshmi Narayana Samvadam, which we'll be taking up tomorrow. So please join. Where there is a connection, interesting connection to Maheshwara, the Bhagavad Gita's connection to Maheshwara, another reference. And there are many more references. And we'll be looking at some of the verses also in Bhagavad Gita and understanding how it is actually, the Tatparyam, the essence is Maheshwara. So which will go on, and then that will be connected to Chidambara Nataraja. So that connection, I don't want to spill the beans. So We can take up the class. We will continue tomorrow. 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

0: 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Programs in languages other than Tamil will be broadcast on Shaivalahari. As a result of these changes, there will be some adjustments to program timings. We trust that you will kindly accept these schedule changes with understanding and patience. We also request you to encourage your relatives and friends to listen to and benefit from our radio services. Om Namah Shivaya.
1: 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Now students are old and teacher is young. It is very specifically put here. But disciples, what are they? They are sanakadis. Who are they? They are Sanakadi, Sanak, Sananta, Sanaka, Sanasana Kumara, etc. Now, these people are called as Chiranjeevis. Chiranjeevis means they are always young. Now, to represent this, there are people who paint Dakshinamurti as an older person and these people as kids, because they are always young. This is wrong description, because Vruddha Shishya Guru Yuva, it's very clearly said in the Shastras. Vruddha Shishya Guru Yuva, Vruddha Shishyaha, Shishyaha, these disciples, they are Vruddhaha, they are old. That is why I had to explain Vruddhatva. What is oldness? What is elderliness? Nya, Vaya, age, Tapaha, the practice, the kind of penance you have done, and Jnana, the knowledge. According to this, there is greatness, the elderliness. So, Shishyaha Vruddha, these people are old because of the age. Now, there is again another problem. Who is Dakshinamurti? Dakshinamurti is Isham, Tribhuvana Gurum Isham. He is the Lord of three worlds and he is the Guru. Now, if he is the Lord of all the three worlds, he is the person who created these Sanakadi, these four rishis. Now, he should be really elder than the disciples. He should be elderly than the disciples. Even according to age, you cannot put them as older. So, the idea is, Dakshinamurti is Jnana Swarupa. There is no age to knowledge. So, there is no change in knowledge. That is why he is youthful, brimming. So, that is the state. Tribhuvanam Vruddha Shishya Guru Vivaha. Guru is youth. And the disciples are old. Gurostu Maunam Vyakshyanam. Maunam Vyakshyanam. Guru is explaining the Mauna. Maunam is what is the topic he is discussing. He is doing Vyakhya of. And Shishyastu Chinna Samshayaha. Because of that explanation, the disciples, whatever doubts exist in the disciples' mind, they are dispelled. The doubts are dispelled. The disciples' doubts are dispelled. Shishyastu Chinna Samshayaha. They are destroyed. Because of his eloquent speech. And nidhaye sarva vidyanam bhishaje bhavaroginam gurave sarva lokanam dakshinamurtaye namaha. nidhaye sarva vidyanam. That Dakshinamurti is nidhaye, nidhi. He is a godown of what? Sarva vidyanam. Of all the vidyas, of all the knowledge. He is the nidhi, treasure. Bhijate bhavaroginam. And bhavaroga, bhavaroga means samsara. For the samsara, he is the bishaj. Bishak. Bishaj means the doctor. Prathamo daipyo bishak. In Rudra also, it is said. Prathamo daipyo bishak. He is the deities, all the deities, doctor. And what kind of doctor he is? Bhavaroginam bishajam bishaj. He is a the bishak of bhavarogis, samsara rogis, people who are tormented by samsara, for them he is the doctor. Gurave sarvalokanam. And this Dakshinamurti is gurave sarvalokanam. Again, see, the same ideas are what are represented. That is why they don't, many of them don't accept these two lined shlokas. They accept only these four lined shlokas. Because acharyendram karagalita chinmudram, mauna vyakhya prakatita para, then here the same thing is said. Guru astu maunam vyakhyanam, then varshishtantair divadshikanehi, here virdha shishya guru vivaha, same thing. The idea antribhuvanam gurumisham gurave sarvalokanam. The same ideas are what are represented in these two lined shlokas, anushtupchanda shlokas. So many people don't accept these anushtupchanda shlokas. Gurave sarvalokanam. He is the guru of all the lokas, all the worlds. Dakshinamurte namaha. To that Dakshinamurti, I salute, I bow. Om namah pranavarthaya shuddha jnanika murtaye nirmalaya prashantaya dakshina murtaye namaha. 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Yoga Sutra says tasya vachaka pranavaha. He is pointed out to by this name called pranava. Omkara. Om namaha pranavathaya. I salute to this who is embodiment of pranava, omkara. Pranava arthaya, one who is the meaning of pranava, the embodiment of pranava is the meaning of pranava. So pranava arthaya. And who is he? Shuddha jnana ekamurtaye. Shuddha jnana ekamurtaye, one who is pure knowledge. Knowledge nitya shuddha buddha. Nitya shuddha buddha. Shuddha buddha. Buddha is jnana. So one who is pure knowledge. There is no impurities of any sort. Murtaye. Dakshina murtaye. Shuddha jnanaika means shuddha jnana means dakshina. Murtaye. Shuddha jnanaika murtaye. Nirmalaya prashantaya. And who is devoid of any malas, any dirts, any kind of triputis, or dualities or the trinities, whatever is the, in this world, they are all malas. So he is devoid of any of these kind of malas. And prashantaya, because he is devoid of any of these malas, any of these disturbance, any of these troubles, he is prashanta. He is at peace. To that Dakshinamurti, I salute, I bow. Ishvaro Guru Ratneti Murti Bheda Vibhagine Vyomavat Vyapta Dehaya Dakshinamurtaye Namaha. Ishvaraha Guruhu Atma Iti Murti Bheda Vibhagine Vyomavat Vyapta Dehaya Dakshinamurtaye Namaha. Ishvaraha is Lord. He is the Guru, Atma, he is the Self. He is the Lord, he is the Guru, and he is the Self. In all these three states, he is the one who exists. Meaning, Atma, the Self, the disciple, Guru, the perceptor who teaches, and the Ishvara, about whom he is going to give the knowledge. Tat Tvam Asi. This Tat Tvam Asi, this meaning is what is represented. The teacher, he is going to give you the knowledge of Tat Tvam. The knowledge of Tat and Tvam. Tat Padartha Shodhana and Tvam Padartha Shodhana. By doing, purificating the Tat and Tvam, the meaning of Tat and Tvam, to gain the knowledge of Tat and Tvam. By gaining the knowledge of Tat and Tvam, he is going to give you, impart you the knowledge of yourself. So, Ishvaraha, he is the Ishvara on which, about which you are going to learn. He is the Guru who is teaching, who is going to teach you that knowledge. And Atma, he is the self in you, who represents all the three states, the Guru, the knowledge, the self, and me, I, the student, the disciple. So, one who exists in all these three states, in all these three planes, in all these three levels, iti murti bheda vibhagine, murti bheda vibhagine, in these three forms, one who exists, to show there is no duality, everything is that Ishvara. Isha vasyamitakam sarvam, everything is that Ishvara. To prove that, he says, Ishvaro guru ratmiti. Vyomavadhyapta dehaya, how can you be so sure? Isha vasyam idagum sarvam, Isha vasyam. Isha vasyam means Ishena acharitam, covered by Ishvara. Vyomavadhyapta dehaya, one whose body, dehaya, one whose body, vyapta, all pervading, pervading. Vyapta means pervading, pervading like water. Vyomavadhu, like this space. It is all pervading like space. One whose body is all pervading like space. Isha vasyam, ishena achharitam, vyomavat vapta dehaya, same meaning. 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He has commented upon this Dakshinamurti Shlokas. And there Ishvara Guru Atmiti is the Mangala Charana he is writing. It is in his commentary this shloka comes. So, Vishvam Darpana Drushyamana Nagari. What is this Vishva? What is this Jagat? Vishvam Darpana Drushyamana Nagari. It is like the image seen reflected on the mirror. Darpana means mirror. Drushyamana, which is seen on the mirror. Nagari, in the world, which is seen on the Nagari. Tulyam samanam, it is equivalent to the world which is seen on the mirror. Reflection. Vijantargatam, whatever is the self, the truth, that is what is reflected. See, what is this Jagat? Maya avachinna chaitanyam, which is Ishvara, his creation, we say. What is this Jagat really? Reflection of the Brahman on Maya. The Shuddha Sattva Pradhana, Rajoguna. So, in that superimposition, this reflection of Brahman is Jagat. Pashyan, Nija Antargatam Pashyan, whatever is existing in the truth, in the self, Pashyan, one sees Atmani in his own self, and Maya, the Jagat, one sees the Jagat is a reflection one sees on his own self. It doesn't have an existence of its own. Jagat is a reflection on his own self because of Maya. Because of this Maya. Bahiriva Udbhutam Yatha. And how does this person experience this? Jagat, this world, external world, Bahiriva Udbhutam, although it is projected externally. Nija Antargatam Pashyan, whatever is seen inside as the reflection on the self, on the Maya, because of the Maya, this is existing as though it is existing externally. Bahiriva Udbhutam, as though it is creation which exists externally, which is other than you. Nidraya, yatha nidraya, like in the dream state. The dream state, whatever you see, this jagat is equivalent to that dream state jagat. Because in the dream state jagat, the dream state is superimposed on the mind. Whatever experience you had in the wake-up state, those things which are superimposed on the mind is what you see. Those samskaras is what you see in the dream state. Now, this jagat is the samskara rupa which you see as though it exists externally. Though experiences in the dream state are real, and because of which the if this is like a dream state, how can I come up out of this dream state with this dream state knowledge? Because jagat is dream, and in this jagat, this shastra is also, which is maya, which is jagat also. So how can I gain realization from this shastra which exists in this maya jagat? That is why they say, they give examples. Like the poison is negated with another antidote poison. Or iron is used to cut or beat the iron. Arrow is used to negate another arrow. A missile is used to negate another missile. The same way, this maya is used to, shastra is maya. This maya is used to negate this jagat maya. Because it exists in the jagat, so it should be only maya. And from the standpoint of truth, there is nothing which is other than self. So, if even shastra exists other than self, there exists dvaita, duality. Until you see the truth, jagat exists. Until you see the truth, the shastra exists. Once you know the truth, nothing exists other than you. It is all superimposition on you. So, Bahiriva Udbhutam Yatha Nidraya, like in the dream state, these things in the dream state, everything that you experience is in the mind. Here, it is as though existing externally, away from you, outside you. Yes, Sakshat Kurute Prabodha Samaye, and whoever understands this truth. See, the dream state, the transaction happened. But when you wake up, you understand the dream state transaction are false, are mithya. There is no value for that. It is a different order of reality, different plane of reality. You can't use anything which you have gained or which you have lost in the dream. With whatever you have lost or whatever you have gained in the dream. But the dream state, one tiger, if you see a tiger, it makes you wake up. In the dream state, if you want to give an example which is related to dream state, the tiger which you see in the dream state or some beautiful dream, it has a reaction which is not in the same plane. You wake up because you see the tiger. So, these kind of reactions which are not of the same plane, the reaction happens but they are of different plane. And some people, they see so much money, they want to grab all those money, they will be moving their hands in wake up state. There are people who do. So, these kind of transactions happen in different plane, but the experience is of different plane. So, like that, here also the knowledge is in the Maya world, the Shastra is in Maya world, but that knowledge will make you wake up from that Maya world. Like the dream state, that the image which you see in the dream state creates a physical change, physical transformation in which is in the different plane. Yet Sakshat Kurute Prabodha Samaye, and whoever sees this in the wake up state means in the real wake up state, not Bodha Samaye. Prabodha Samaye, the right knowledge, when the right knowledge takes place, whoever understands this truth, as it is sakshat kurute yaha, whoever sakshat kurute understands this prabodha samaye at the point of right knowledge, because of the right knowledge. Swatmanam eva advayam, as what? Swatmanam, as his own self. Whatever jagat I am seeing, it has no existence of its own. Swatmanam eva, that is of his own self. That is, there is nothing called jagat. Eva advayam. Swatmanam eva advayam, non-dual. Definitely there is no doubt. So, Swatmanam eva advayam also, Sajatiya, Vijatiya, Swagata Bheda. All the three Bhedas, all the three possibilities of a differentiation are negated. Swatmanam eva advayam. Srishtehe Prag, Ekam eva advitiyam. Ekam eva advitiyam. Swatmanam eva advayam. They are same. So, both all the three kinds of differentiation, different classification which you seek, which you make, which is swagata in the one's own body, or sajata.

0: of, they cannot have any kind of existence of its own. Tasmai Shri Guru Murtaye. And at that point of time, what will be your state? You will be that knowledge Swarupa itself. One who gives you this knowledge, Tasmai Shri Guru Murtaye, to that Guru who gives me the knowledge, that he and I, this world, they are not different. Jagat, Ishvara and me. Jiva, Jagat, Ishvara. Because this is the common kind of difference which we can make. Ishvara is different. Jagat is different. I am different. Okay. Ishvara and Jagat are one and I am different. I and Jagat are one. Ishvara is different. Never. I and Ishvara and one. Jagat different. You will never have this idea. So, this knowledge that this Ishvara, Jagat and me, I, they are non-different. This knowledge, whoever gives to that Guru Murti, Nama Idam, I salute. Who is that Guru? Dakshinamurti. Yeah, he is Dakshinamurti himself. There is no difference between that Guru and this Guru. Om Purnamadah Purnamidam Purnat Purnamudachyate Purnasya Purnamadaya Purnamevavashyate. Om Shanti Shanti Shanti.
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2: 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In this, you are about to listen an overview of Shaivam and Siddhanta. The title is Continuation of Introduction, presented by Shiva Madhusudanan Kalaichelvam. Thank you. Om Namah Shivaya.
3: Sankhya school believes that Purusha and Prakriti are independent, but they exist parallelly. They can never overlap. There is no common area in the Venn diagram where they both overlap, and so it's always independent, but they exist both at the same time parallelly. So that's another basic concept about Purusha and Prakriti. Every religion, every doctrine here has a founding father and who propagated it. Mostly the interpretation of the Vedas are brought from here and from them, and the first texts are from them. So for Sankhya religion, Kapila is the founder of this philosophy, and but the historic dating for this Kapila as a rishi is very tough, and so I'm not getting into that, but you can remember Kapila as the founding father for Sankhya tradition. Here, universe is a creation of combination of Purusha and Prakriti, and so the creation of universe concept as viewed by the Sankhya tradition is, it's a combination of Prakriti and Purusha. And there are various other elements that gets into it, the five basic natural elements and more, in varying different proportions. And each of the individual atmas, they are different. Their uniqueness is bought through the three prominent gunas, sattva, rajas and tamoguna. That plays an extremely important role. The classification of gunas play an important role in the Sankhya tradition, and based on which the quality of that living being is understood. And it is only by bringing a balance with all the building materials, building blocks that had gone into it, that one attains liberation and gets freed from the bonding of the world. So this is about Sankhya school. Quickly, I'll just compile it. They consider the existence of God as irrelevant, and it is in fact denied. And it has a dualistic approach to Purusha and Prakriti. And the creation is considered to be a combination of Purusha and Prakriti with various other elements. Purusha and Prakriti are individual entities that do not overlap but exist parallelly. Kapila is the propounding father for this religion. So he is the one who brought out this doctrine. Then you have the Yogam. Yoga as a doctrine by itself. This is very similar to the Sankhya school in most of its doctrinal approach, but yoga accepts a personal God. A concept of God is accepted, or Ishwarvadam it accepts the existence and the need for a God, and that is there. And it also gives importance to pure knowledge. Jnana combined with a systematic and a personal experimentation helps you. You know, and jnana basically getting introduced to knowledge.

0: maturing it, help it mature through a very strict experimentation and rituals that are that you are bound to do, will helps you attain absolute knowledge, which by itself is liberation. So the this particular religion was brought out by Patanjali, and who this Patanjali is still debated. A few Shaivite scholars feel that this Patanjali the Patanjali of Ashtanga Yoga Rahasya is different from the Patanjali who accompanied Vyagrapada for the great darshan of Nataraja and Chidambaram. A few feel they are both same. I leave it at that level now. I'm not getting into the detailed discussion, but you can remember that this is the Patanjali. Patanjali is the father for the yoga religion. And similar to other religions, there are five important rules to be followed here in the yoga tradition. One is ahimsa, which is non-violence basically, and the other is satya, always sticking on to being very truthful and straightforward. Astheya, or non-stealing, not finding interest in a property which is love for accumulating more wealth, which can lead to an extent of even stealing. So that is to be avoided. Celibacy is important. Brahmacharya Vrata is important in the yoga tradition. And aparigraha, not feeling a sense of attachment. So a sense of non-possessiveness is important. Ahimsa, Satya, Astheya, Brahmacharya and Aparigraha. These are the five principal rules that are to be followed if you are following the yoga school. Concept of gunas, the sattva, rajas, tamo gunas, and how that has an impact on the living being. All that is borrowed straight from the Sankhya school here. And it, as I told you, this is a school where knowledge is the primordial reason for liberation. So absolute knowledge is what is required. So as a corollary to it, ignorance causes a lot of suffering. And this ignorance can be removed by self-awareness. And this awareness that is once achieved is eternal. So that is yoga, founded by Patanjali, the Ashtanga Yoga school. And this believes in knowledge, absolute knowledge, as the only reason for liberation. And ignorance as a reason, cause for sufferings that you endure. So that's there. And so once you achieve knowledge through your self-awareness, self-awakening through yoga, you achieve liberation, and this is eternal. Then the third school is Nyaya. Literally, Nyaya means logical reasoning. And here again, there are a few similarities between yoga and Nyaya schools. Sufferings again are caused by ignorance, and right knowledge or truthful knowledge is what is the reason for liberation. And false knowledge, true knowledge is the reason for liberation, and false knowledge is the reason for delusion. So you get caught in ignorance, you're into delusion, and there cannot be a liberation, there cannot be a scope for liberation there. Existence of anything is only accepted by the knowledge of its existence. Now, if you say that God exists, a Nyayavadi would want to see God, feel Him, understand Him to approve the fact that God exists. So it is anything to be existed is to be understood. This school does not understand that, there can be concepts that are much more than what you can perceive. So that's there. So that is one thing. Things that to them does not exist. For them, inference theory is very important. It is a fivefold path. Any theory you put forward, for example, again, just an axiom that God is there. So God as a concept exists. If you say that as the theorem, then you will have to give a reason to it. Then you will have to support it with an example. Finally, you will have to affirm it and conclude it. This is the fivefold method that is used for concluding a particular inference and making it a rule and accepting it. So you will have to say what is to be proved first. Then you will have to give the reason for your quote, the example for it, supported with an example, affirmation, finally the conclusion is said again. So this is how a Nyayavadi will accept any philosophy that you put forward or a fact that you put forward, and only then it is accepted. And here in Nyaya school, there are two branches. A few accept the concept of God and a few do not accept the concept of God. Both are there. And here, this school is believed to have been propagated by a rishi called Akshabhada Gautama. Again, the timeline for all of this is only ascertained through the works that we have got. Unfortunately, many of these primary works that were authored by the founding fathers have been lost in the course of time. A few partly have been revived by using as quotes in other works, in later works. So that has been evaluated. Evaluating the language, the flow, the style, quoting examples, a few historic names that are discussed in these sutras, all that has helped us ascertain the age of these works, but that is again debatable only. Then you have the fourth school, which is called as the school is called as Vaisheshikam, and the followers are Vaisheshikas. This is more like a branch from the Nyaya school. This school propounds naturalism as a concept. So that's the prime concept, and every object here can be reduced to an atomic level. Now if you call a huge mountain, for a Vaisheshika, the mountain is nothing but a combination of several zillions of stone particles which can be broken to the maximum extent possible. So a huge mountain is nothing but a compilation or a collection of zillions of these stone particles that have mound together. Now for him, each of the entity that you see around, each of the elements can be broken down to the smallest possible level. And quality of one's own experience is gotten from the interplay of these substances. The nature of combinations or aggregates is predetermined by cosmic forces. So what goes into making anything physical causes its quality, causes its the way its life is, the way the path that a particular person takes. So the Vaisheshikas zero down an individual into the lowest possible level, break anything into the atomic level, subatomic level also, and finally say it is nothing but made up of all of this. So there will be a clear reflection of the quality of primary particles which will be there in the entity that has made up finally. It's generally studied as a twin brother of Nyaya school, because here again logical reasoning plays an important part. However, the difference is based on the acceptance of source of knowledge or the proof for knowledge. Now pramanas, as I told you, plays an extremely important role when it comes to the schools, the individual philosophical schools. So here again, the Vaisheshikas and the Nyaya school, though they can be called as twin brothers, the basic difference arises from the works that they consider as the source of knowledge. And the Vaisheshika school is believed to have been founded by Kanadhar, yet another ancient philosopher or a thinker. And so every element to them is made up of these five natural elements. Four of the five natural elements. They have earth, water, fire and air. They accept these four bhutas, and every object is believed to have been made up of these four in different proportions. What goes more or what is more in the proportional combination determines the quality of the individual. And every object can be broken down or divided into infinite number of paramanus, not just anus, not just atoms. It can still be broken down into subatomic particles or the paramanu. So they are all made up of subatomic particles only. And the constituents of these subatomic particles reflects the quality of the individual. So this is with the Vaisheshikas. Then you have the Mimamsa school, the fifth school. Literally translated, Mimamsa means critical investigation or analyzing something very critically to understand it. This concentrates more on the ritual parts of the Vedas or the Karmakanda. This lays emphasis in the rituals that have been prescribed. So day-to-day rituals that are there, seasonal ones, monthly ones, rituals for special occasions, all of these are to be followed, point dot. And when that is done, it by itself helps you achieve moksha. So the concept of dharma is again discussed at a very great level here, to a very great extent, because dharma is different based on the yugas, different for person from different ashrama. The dharma for a brahmachari need not be the same as that of a grihastashrami, need not be same as that of a sannyasi. So these differences are there. So the ashrama system is followed, and each ashrama has its own rituals to be done, the karmas to be followed, which are discussed in detail. Dharma to this school means the rituals and the duties based on the ashrama. So again, it differs based on the yugas and other conditions. So this is discussed in detail here. It emphasizes on what is called as the brahmanas, the works like Shatapatha Brahmanas and others that are a part of the Vedas, which deals with mantras which governs all these rituals. This is believed to have been again propounded by Jaimini. So the Jaimini sutras are the primary works when it comes to the Mimamsakas. So about the Mimamsakas, these are the five of the six schools that are very popular orthodox Vedic schools. Finally, we are getting into the most popular school, which is called as the Vedanta. Literally, Vedanta means the end of Vedas or the Upanishads, which forms the Jnanakanda part. Jnanakandam, so Karmakandam is by the Mimamsakas. So Vedantis are from the Jnanakandam. So they strive to understand, to earn knowledge and accumulating it as a means of liberation. In fact, the school of Vedanta is called as the Uttara Mimamsa because they form the part of the Jnanakanda. Karmakanda part is called as, or the Mimamsakas are called as the Purva Mimamsakas are from the Mimamsa school. Devotion towards God is essential here. Three important texts apart from the Vedas, as a derivation, three important texts are celebrated here, or what is called as the Prasthanatraya. You have the Upanishads, then the Brahma Sutras, and the Bhagavad Gita. These three works are considered to be the most important works for the Vedanta school, and all popular schools like Advaita or Visishta Advaita of Ramanujacharya, the Dvaita school, and be it Dvaita Advaitam and other schools that are all derivatives from the Vedanta school. If you notice that all the founding fathers for these schools would have taken up these three works as the most important, that is the Upanishads, the Brahma Sutras and Bhagavad Gita, and commented upon it to interpret it in their own way. Badrayanas collated the teachings of Upanishads into Brahma Sutra, and there is a Bhashya to that also. Several Bhashyas depending on what is the philosophy it is, and the founding fathers have given the Brahma Sutra Bhashyas, which it kind of propounds or compiles Badrayana's compilation from the Upanishads, helps you understand the philosophies of Vedantic schools. Three most important schools of Vedanta are the Advaita, Visishta Advaita and Dvaita. Let's look at all these three as a very simple introduction. For the Advaita school, we generally associate it with Adishankar Bhagavadpadacharya, but by going by principles, Advaita as a school has existed during his own guru's time, Gaudapadacharya, and they have a guru parampara which goes all the way up to Vishnu and goes on till there. So this the role of Adishankar Bhagavadpadacharya is immense in commenting upon the Prasthanatraya works, propagating the religion, the concept of Advaita throughout, and laying emphasis on knowledge of Advaita is what is Adishankara's role. So he is considered to be the most important and the primary teacher, but there is a Guru Parampara which exists, of which Adishankara himself is a Sishya to revered gurus. For the Advaitis, Brahman is the only unchanging reality, like the individual Atma. So they are all the same, and that is the only unchanging reality. Physical entities that you see here is always changing. Everything else is always changing, and this is Maya. Absolute reality is nothing but Atma. Atma and the Brahma union, the union of Brahma and the Atma, and understanding that you are a part of it is what is absolute reality. And once you achieve it, it has got to be achieved by categorically negating other changes. So, the Maya should be won over in a very categoric fashion, removed one layer at a time, finally, to understand that you are a part of Brahman, and the union is understood that way, and that is liberation. And so the realization that one's Atma is same as everyone else's, and all of this is identical with that of Brahman, is what is liberation to them. The school is very ancient, as I told you. It predates the historic timeline of Adishankar Bhagavadpadacharya himself by several centuries, and so Gaudapada and Shankaracharya are important propagators of this particular religion. This is a non-dualistic religion. Then you have Visishta Advaita, which is more like an enhanced form of Advaita. The soul and supreme being for them are different, and they remain so, but it's still a non-dualistic school. So understanding that you can become like him, and getting there is what is the core principles. This assures rights to liberation to all souls, because the equality concept is brought in. Brahman, like Atman, also has a soul and a physical self also, which is extremely divine. That is why, unlike Advaita, where the Brahman is considered to be Nirgunam and there is no Nama to it and all that, here in Visishta Advaita, Sriman Narayana, as the resident of Sri Vaikuntha, along with Sri Bhumi and Nila Devi, surrounded by all the Nityasuris or the divine attendants for him, that is considered to be entering there and experiencing, that is considered to be the moksham to them. So for them, Brahman also has its own body, but that is extremely divine, unlike that of the souls here in this world. The whole world is the body of God, that's Narayana basically. So it's all from him, it's all his own body. These entities are divided into three parts: Chit, Achit and Ishvara. Ishvara is Sriman Narayana, Chit and Achit are the living and the non-living components. So the way you are bound to one another and the way of liberating from this is what is considered important. The Aalvars and their Tamil compositions, which are byproducts of the unconditional love and bhakti that they had, is brought into a part of Vishishta Advaita school and accepted. Though Ramanujacharya hasn't commented upon it, the later commentators on the songs of Aalvars have interpreted it based on the philosophy of Ramanujacharya and have established it to be a part of Ramanuja Sri Vaishnavam. Path to liberation is by the desire to understand Brahman. Finally, Dvaita, which is propagated by Madhvacharya. This is the core principle for Dvaita is dualism. Brahman and Atman are to be understood as completely different entities. Vishnu as Srihari is the supreme God and he is to be the one who is to be worshipped. He is the creator. He is absolutely perfect in all his attributes and absolutely knowledgeable. So it is all with him. Salvation is purely by the grace of the Almighty and propounded by Madhvacharya. So this is about the three prominent schools of Vedanta school. So you had the Vedic schools, six of them, starting from Sankhya, ending with Vedanta. Vedanta, again, there are several schools, of which these three, Vishishta, Dvaita, Advaita and Dvaita, are the popular ones. And then, now getting into what is common, what makes these religions common and different at the same time. So any philosophy that you put forward will be questioned, and your answers should be from a text which is accepted by both. Now imagine a situation where you come in, imagine a situation that there are two people belonging to different countries. Yeah, they meet together and each of them start propagating about the duties and rights as bestowed upon them in their country. And finally, there is a common situation. So they start fighting and telling, no, this act is considered to be, it's considered as not a crime in my country. But in my country, it is still a crime. So, you know, how to settle this? So this is where the concept of Pramana comes in. So what is to be accepted as the rule book? So here in Indian tradition, Pramanas can be of three parts. And Pramanas, please understand, need not always just be rule books. Now, if I say that, fire generates heat, this is a well-established fact and it does not need a textbook which says, yes, it is authorized and I authorize the fact that fire will always generate heat. So you don't need that. It is a well-established proof. So you have Indian schools of philosophy have debated which of the works can be accepted. So there are three very popular pramanas. Pramanas literally means proofs. There are three popular pramanas and three which are considered as secondary pramanas. The first and the foremost pramana which is accepted in all schools is Pratyaksha Pramanam, which is perception, basically perception. External perception and internal, it can be both, but external perception is accepted by and large. Now, if there is a fire in front of you and smoke comes out of it, you needn't doubt as to where this smoke is coming out of. Everybody knows that smoke is a byproduct of fire and it comes out. So this is a well-established fact. It is just happening in front of you. It is there, you can perceive it through your senses and it is accepted. Yes, there is fire and it is coming. What if you are in the next room and you only see the smoke coming in? You don't see the fire. But going by the smell and the sense of warmth that the smoke gives, and probably there is some irritation in your eyes, you think, you assume or you infer that there is fire in the next room. Going by the direction in which the smoke comes, you can assure yourself that there is a fire in the next room. And probably it is uncontrolled because there is so much of smoke that is coming out. This is called as inference. A conclusion which is derived by several observations and truths established therein. So it is a time-tested fact that when there is fire, which is uncontrolled, especially there can be a lot of smoke, and if it is from certain varieties of fuel, it can cause a lot of irritation. You can see black suspended particles. You suddenly sense all this. You don't need a textbook or a code book to say if this is happening, to refer to understand why the smoke is coming from. You can be sure this is called as anumana or inference. So you have pratyaksha and anumana. Finally, the authorized textbooks or shabda pramanas, the word. Reliable and accepted expert's testimony, that is what is considered to be the shabda pramana. So this has got to be common to engage in any kind of arguments. If the shabda pramana are different, then there is absolutely no reason to engage in a philosophical argument or a debate. So these are the three most prominent proofs. Pratyaksha, which is perception that you perceive through your senses, both internal and external. Then anumanam, which is inference, which again helps you through your experiences or collective experiences from others. Finally, shabda pramana, which is like the authorized word. So these three are the accepted pramanams. And then you have upamanam or comparison, and arthapati or postulates, anupalabdhi or non-perception. There are these three sub-pramanas that are also there, but the most prominent and the powerful ones are the first three: pratyaksha, anumana, and finally the shabda pramana. So this is about the Vedas and its school. Finally, you have the itihasas, which is, itihasas literally mean the history. Here in India, Ramayana and Mahabharata are popularly accepted itihasas. Mostly the rule of itihasas, the role of itihasas is to describe the value of dharma and how it has got to be cultivated, how it has got to be practiced. And itihasas and puranas are different, as you all know, by a simple fact that itihasas are works of authors who were alive when the events that happened, that has been authored. So, Vyasa's case, he saw the happenings of Mahabharata to document it, and so it is with Valmiki. So it was in his own times, these happenings, these episodes were there, and so that can be documented and becomes itihasas. Puranas, on the other hand, are extremely old and compilation of historic accounts through traditional sources written much after the actual happening of the events. In Indian tradition, you have 18 Puranas which are accepted by and large, but there are several classifications in it. Some people go by what is called as Sattvika Purana, Rajasa and Tamasa Purana and all that. Some don't accept it. 18 Puranas are 18, and all the 18 are special because they have been authored by Vyasa. Shiva Purana, Linga Purana, Skanda, all these are parts of the Puranas. These are extensive compilation of events separated into chapters. Puranas are very important to understand cosmology, the concept of creation, and an extensive listing of genealogy of various rishis, kings, all that is given. So if you are discussing Indian philosophy, Puranas also are to be considered important, because there are certain parts that are discussed only in the Puranas which are not even there in Upanishads and other things. So you also have Upapuranas, which are like Puranas that have branched out from the 18 Puranas, and you have the Stala Puranas. So through all of this, the concept of bhakti matures, comes in. Individual gods with special identities like Shiva or Mahavishnu and all these are perceived by Mahajnanis, and their worship and devotion towards them is established. So through the Vedas, the Upanishads, the Itihasa Puranas and all that have evolved by bringing in as a, it's like a collective knowledge that has pooled in to bring in the concept of devotion towards these gods who are revered, and the more popular ones being Shiva and Vishnu. And so later stages you have manuals that were authored exclusively based on the records of Vedas, Upanishads, Itihasa Puranas to worship these gods as an extension of your devotion. So that is where the concept of Agamas comes in. So they are the most clear distilled version of Vedic tradition when it comes to worship protocols. So Agamas in general refer only to Shaiva Agamas because they are older, and so later on you have also the Vaishnava Agamas. So merely by mentioning something as Agamas, it means it's the Shaiva Agamas, and Vaishnava Agamas are always called as Vaishnava Agamas, not just Agamas. Agamas are an extensive compilation because philosophy, traditions, worship procedures, temple construction, iconography, rituals, festivals. So there are several topics that are discussed which becomes a part of Agamas. Like the Vedic tradition, Agamas are also safeguarded and propagated through a Guru Sishya Parampara. They are revered at par with the Shrutis. There is absolutely no difference. Just because it is an extension or a more distilled version, that not that Shrutis are very celebrated or they are much more than Agamas. Shrutis, the Agamas are put at par with the Shrutis. There is absolutely no doubt in that. So this is a basic introduction for today, covering the Vedic tradition, the schools of Vedas, to begin with religion as a, how it is defined, how it has evolved over times, the concept of gods and the need for religion as man felt and how it has come into place. Then we went into Indian religions, Vedas as the ultimate authority when it comes to discussing orthodox Indian religions. The six popular schools of Veda, starting from Sankhya, Yoga, Nyaya, Mimamsa, Vaisheshika, and finally the Vedanta school, and the different doctrines and what they propagate, the concept of Jivatma, Paramatma, and how they are linked, combined, creation of universe, so the roles of Paramatma as discussed in all these different schools. The concept of Pramana, we discussed that also. The you have perception or Pratyaksha Pramana, then Anumanam or inference, and finally Shabda or Pramanas that are from the sacred texts. And the Vedas as an extension into the Itihasas and Puranas, their roles, and how the concept of Bhakti has always survived since the Vedic times, and at a particular point, rituals and traditions that are to be followed for expressing one's Bhakti and to enhance and inculcate a sense of devotion to God as Shiva or Vishnu or other gods comes in, and finally the reason for Agamas as codified textbooks to worship gods. So that is for today. This is a very generic introduction to religions in general and Indian religions and how Indian philosophy has evolved over popular schools. Now this is not the extensive list of Indian philosophy. You have heterodox schools also, or the Shramana religions, which does not accept the authority of Vedas or the extensions of Vedas. All that aside, I am concentrating more on the orthodox schools and the need for these, understanding the basics before getting into zeroing down into Shaivam as one of the most prominent schools, which is also rooted from the traditional Vedic schools. So tomorrow's session will be more on an introduction to Shaivam and how the Shaivam has its own roots in the Vedic. Shiva worship has been there ever since, not just in India but in other parts of the world and in tribal traditions, and coming down to India, starting from Indus Valley, followed by the Vedic tradition, Itihasas and Puranas, how they celebrate Shiva. Though Itihasas like Mahabharata and Ramayana are prominently Vaishnavite in nature, how Shiva Bhakti has been propagated by none less than Rama and Krishna themselves as the heroes of those Itihasas. And in several Puranas, how worship of Shiva has been perceived and propagated. And a little of an introduction to Agama will be there for tomorrow's session. Hope you enjoyed the session. Please be there around at 6 p.m. tomorrow to continue with the session. 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
2: Dear listeners of shaivam.org, the following is Tiruchadagam presented by Shiva T. V. Venkatraman.
3: Devotees of the Lord, in the last session, I was giving a short account of the life of the saint, Saint Manika Vachaka. The first song in Tiruvachakam is entitled Sivapuranam. In the last lines of Sivapuranam, the saint says, Solliya paattin porul unarndu, solvar selvar Sivapurathu iruppa, pallorum ettappadindu. Those blessed souls who are able to chant this song in full comprehension of the meaning are the ones who will live in Sivapura, praised and extolled by everybody. So that's what the last few lines of Sivapuranam says. So you must understand the meaning and the significance of the song. What's meaning? What is significance? These are philosophical terms. We will come to philosophy separately. But the saint himself will try to explain to you what meaning is, what significance is. In the last song of Tiruvachakam, entitled Achopadikam, in the very last lines he will say, Namayum oru porulakki, nai sivige yetri, ammai aruliyavaru, ar purivar achove. This is how Sivapuranam ends. The last piece is known as, the last song is known as Achopadikam. And in Achopadikam, these are the two last lines. Namayum oru porulakki. He made meaning out of me. The word porul, in fact, is variously interpreted. You can say the thing, the matter. He made the thing out of me. I was no thing, but he made the thing out of me. He gave me meaning. He gave meaning to my very life, my existence. All my efforts, all my seeking gathered meaning thanks to him, thanks to the grace of the Lord. Namayum oru porulakki. So it was he who gave meaning to my existence. Without him, I would have been nothing. Without him, I would have had no meaning in my existence or life. He says, Nai siviga yetri. I was a mere kar, a dog. But he lifted me up, raised me, and put me in a palanquin, to be seen and worshipped by everybody, to be seen and praised by everybody. So I was a mere dog. Saint Manikyavasikar is quite often fond of describing himself as a dog. From song to song, you will see that he calls himself a dog. One of the lowliest of creatures. Though dog necessarily is not a lowly creature at all. For those who love dogs as their pets know what it is to live with, to breed, and to nourish, and to protect dogs. That's a wonderful experience. But he calls himself a dog, as a lowly creature. So a lowly creature was raised to the status of being put in a palanquin by his grace. Ammai Arul, the grace of Lord, which is Shakti. This dog, Saint Tukaram, calls himself a dog too. He will say, my Lord, now that you have given me a morsel of bed, morsel of food, I am becoming your slave. I am there at your place. I'll take care of your temple. I'll watch it. I'll protect it. Let somebody come. I'll bite into his raw flesh and eat. Drive him out of existence. I'll kill him on the spot. All because you gave me a morsel of bread. See, all because there has been a descent of grace upon him, Saint Tukaram would say, now you are devoted dog, and I take care of you, is what he'll say. But there was a dog which bit a man, and the dog it was that died, according to Oliver Goldsmith. Because the man himself is so full of poison. Man's poison, dog itself could not handle. And so when a diseased, infected dog goes and bites a man, you would all expect the man to die. But the dog it was that died. Because man carried an even more vicious poison. The poison of greed, of lust, of all the bad qualities that are associated with the humankind. You see, this Saint Tukaram had a very unconventional way of looking at things. In one of his poems he says, God, so long people have been worshipping you, falling at your feet, and they would like to place their heads on your feet, so that your feet may be on top of their heads. Your holy feet, they fall at, and they would like to have them on top of their heads. But for a change, I want to make a request to you. For a change, I want my feet to be upon your head. And how interesting it will be. People will look at it and will be greatly attracted. And they'll be amused also that my feet are upon your head. You see, this is a deeply allegorical statement. It's not to be taken at its face value, not as a plain statement. You see, it's ultimately God who holds you, who protects you, who takes care of all your burdens, and you are upon him. You place yourself upon him, and he thereafter takes care of you. He carries this load of yours upon his head. So devout seeker knows that he has to place all his load upon his head, transfer it from his head and shoulders upon God's head and shoulders, and so he will take care of them. So Saint Tukaram had an interesting way of communicating his deepest urge to transfer his burden upon the Lord. So here, சொல்லிய பாட்டின் பொருள் உணர்ந்து implies that you understand the meaning and the significance of the song and become the meaning and significance itself. That takes you really to the question of meaning. What is the meaning of meaning? That is the subject of philosophy. Therefore, you should raise the question as to what is the philosophy of Saint Manikavachaka. It's not merely enough to say, I chant, and I chant comprehending the meaning. But what is the kind of meaning that Manikavachaka had in mind when he said, understand the meaning of what I said? And so you go to philosophy, the philosophy of the teachings of Saint Manikavachaka. But philosophy, as you know, deals with truth, deals with the understanding of truth, deals with a survey of truth in such a manner that you are able to get not only the outlines, but also what is contained in it. So truth is the basic central core of teaching, of understanding of philosophy. But this teaching of philosophy in terms of understanding of truth is with respect to the use of reason, with respect to the use of logic, with respect to the use of your mental faculties. You exercise your mental faculties. You adopt a reasoning process. You take a logical view of things. And you seek to arrive at truth. And you understand truth. And you say this is the truth. But the kind of truth that philosophy teaches or talks of, according to our seers and saints, is not the whole truth. They saw a truth which is greater than the truth of philosophy. They experienced a truth that was beyond the experience, if any, of philosophy. And therefore their experience transcended what could be brought to our notice in terms of learning and knowledge, exercising reason and logic. And therefore, theirs was a knowledge born of experience. When a knowledge is born of experience, it becomes extremely subjective. Therefore, saints spoke of a knowledge that's beyond ordinary ken of human affairs. In order to reach this knowledge and experience, they reached the rarest of heights of faith, austerity, and concentration. Reaching the rarest of heights, these saints discovered certain things. They discovered certain things beyond themselves and behind themselves and within themselves. And they knew them for truth. And they knew them with tremendous amount of certainty. Because they say that they saw. They say they heard. They say they experienced. They say they felt. They experienced in a way in which ordinary senses could not give you that experience. And so they oftentimes, because it was an experience of that kind, did not speak at all. They remained silent. Many of the saints who came back after this kind of an experience chose not to speak. And some, like Maharishi Ramana, spoke with the language of silence. By silence they taught. And Dakshinamurti taught us by silence. But he went a little step further and did his Chinmutra. But there was no talking. But some did speak. Saints like Manikavachaka, Jnana Sambandha, they spoke. But they spoke a language which has to be understood properly. They spoke plain enough language, if you look at it one way. But because such a language carried deep meaning, which was not available to us in dictionaries, in lexicon, it needed a bit of experience for ourselves to be able to understand that kind of an experience, which was enunciated in the language that they spoke. Einstein used to say that the highest statements of the greatest souls are not those which can be reduced to language and words. Quite often language and words prove to be an enemy of your experiential situation. Nevertheless, they chose to speak. And when they spoke with a language which had a significance and a meaning for those of us, depending upon the level of our maturity, depending upon our level of comprehension and understanding. This brought about enormous amount of tattvas, enormous amount of philosophical ruminations, enormous amount of approach to issues relating to spirituality. But Saint Manikavachaka, by and large, has been plain enough. So his is a language that we can understand. In fact, his is a language not of philosophy, but his is a language of the heart. It is not a language of the mind, but a language of the heart. And so you could interact with him much more easily than you could interact with saints who carried philosophical message in their exposition, in their language or in their thoughts. And so when you speak of the philosophy of Saint Manikavachaka, You must go into his texts, you must go into his poems, and you must also understand what plain language is and what is the language of metaphor and allegory. That we will do by and by, because Tiruchadagam itself is an outstanding example where all these come in. But in order to understand the philosophy of Manikyavasika, we must go back to his life. Last time I gave you a short hint of his life. You see, his one stage of his life comes to an end when he reaches Tiruperandurai. He himself would say in many of his poems that he led a torrid life. He was tossed about in a sea of passions and lusts and greed and worldly interplay of worldly emotions. And so he was caught in that torrid sea, and he was going to be a prey of many sharks. But then he finally managed to reach Tiruperandurai. And the vision of the Guru that he experienced there was a vision that changed his life and transformed it forever. And so he would say that he began to experience the grace of God at Tiruperandurai. He began to experience the grace of God through the Guru whom he met at Tiruperandurai. Until then, his was an arid life. Now his life became full of meaning, became full of significance. He would beautifully explain it in a passage in Tiruvandapagadi, where he says that the great ocean of grace put up enormously beautiful and dark clouds, carrying heavy showers of grace. Right from the middle of the sea they came up, touched the land, that is the land of his soul, and began to water this soul. That field was ready. It had been tilled. It had been plowed deeply. The seeds of bhakti had been sown. And the showers of grace that came upon those fields began to irrigate them. And these fields became full of water, the water of grace. And grace began to fill these little seeds of bhakti. And fortified by these seeds, by this grace, these seeds of bhakti began to sprout. They began to grow into beautiful trees, carrying plenty of corn. And his own love combined with grace and with bhakti began to produce fantastic crops, and that crop of a vision that he began to experience at Perundurai, under the Kurunda tree, in the person of this Guru. And so he would be ever and ever grateful to this Guru for having been the embodiment not only of grace, but also of showing him the path. This is a beautiful passage in Tiruvandapagadi. We can read and get fully immersed in that passage. So that is a stage where his life, his outlook, undergo vast change. He goes to the Guru, gets his diksha, and thereafter he was not himself. He had given himself up to his Guru. Manikyavasika, as a separate entity, as a separate soul, ceased to exist from that day, from that very moment. You would say, Andre naviyayim udamayim udalayim kundre anaya ni atkondabode kundilayo indrumor குறை எனக்கு உண்டோ நன்றே செய்வாய் தீதே செய்வாய் நானே இதற்கு நாயகமே. யூட் சே தட் டே வென் யூ டுக் மை லைஃப் 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You see, that's the stage when the soul, having gone all over the place, comes back to its natural abode. That's the stage when the soul begins to understand itself. That's the stage when Manikyavasika knew what he really was. He was not a soul immersed in steeped in ignorance, immersed in the three blemishes called Anava, Man, Kanma and Maya any longer. He was a soul freed of all those. He was a soul which had become pristine. Now he had gone into his natural self. It was a return of the native. It was no longer a question of his having to chase a god. The god had taken the trouble to chase him, located him in Tiruperandurai and made him his own. It reflects the story of the hound of the heavens. And so he has nothing else to do excepting to be walking in the footstep of God. That is his guru. You see, in Meghanda Sivanyana Bodham, which is a classic of the Saiva Siddhanta philosophy, which initiates the whole process of Saiva Siddhanta philosophical development in Tamil Nadu. Now, the 8th sutra of Meghanda Sivanyana Bodham of Meghanda pinpoints this very important situation in a human life, in the development of a soul in a human life. But again, there is an allegory. It's a beautiful allegory. There was a prince of a kingdom who somehow was lost in the forest, and he was taken by those dacoits and the forest thieves and so on. They began to bring him up. They brought him up. And he was one amongst them, so he knew all the ways of those dacoits and the thieves. Then he would not know that he was different from them. He was a prince, a potential king, and so he carried on his life merrily in their company. And so he grew into a state of youth. And the king who had lost this prince had been searching for him for ever so many years, until he, in the course of his long search, managed at last to discover him in the company of these dacoits and thieves, and identified him and took him back and told him, "Look, my son, you are my son." And he gave him instances to show, to prove that he was really his son. So he came back to him. The moment he came back to him, he was his natural self. He was a prince again. He was part of the king's household. He could not be distinguished from the king or the royal household. He was no longer part of the group of dacoits. He found his natural habitat. He found himself in himself. So the search had ended. The search had not begun at all. But here it is the king who made the search, and the boy never bothered. But quite often it is we who make the search. But here we don't have to bother, because Manikyavachigat from time to time will tell us, you don't bother at all, because it is the king, it is God who is making the search, and he arrives at you, spots you, he arrives at your destination, even before you reach your destination. So you see, this is one stage at which Tiruperandurai constitutes a watershed, at which the Saint Manikyavachiga becomes himself. So he is all adoration for the Guru. So this is the second stage in the philosophy of Saint Manikyavachiga. First is the stage where you are part of a state of ignorance, steeped in malas, anavam, kanmam, and maya. That's part of the living of a soul. Then slowly, slowly the soul begins to extricate itself from these things and tries to find its natural feet. And slowly it begins to understand who it is. By dint of its own penances and austerities, by dint of its getting freed from its mala, by dint of its fulfilling its karmas, it reaches a stage which is known in Saiva Siddhanta philosophy as mala paribhagam and iruvinai oppu. That's a stage when the soul knows to be indifferent to pleasure and pain, indifferent to those famous dualities, indifferent to happiness and joy and pain and sadness, indifferent to things. That's the stage when it has rid itself of complications arising out of its burden of karma. So it slowly begins to ascend. It begins to understand itself. It is at that stage God, in his wisdom, chooses him as the one on whom to exercise his grace. Saktinipatam. When an individual gets this kind of an experience, God knows, it is for God to decide as to when such an experience would be given to you. But he does give you, some stage or the other. But you must help him. You must help him in trying to understand yourself, in trying to take steps to free yourself of these malas. If you, as a Vaishnavite say, if you take one step, God takes four steps. And so this is the stage where God considers it most appropriate to present himself in front of you. Saint Manikyavachiga experiences that. And how does he experience it? God chooses to make himself appear before you as a guru, as a teacher, as a jnana asiryan. The guru, the jnana asiryan, in fact is not an outside figure at all, outside body at all. The guru is part of yourself. The guru stems out of you, steps out of you. Guru is the culmination of the process of your own understanding of your own situation. That he appears before you is incidental. It's not very important. It is your own soul which has gone to an extent at which it is able to say, "Look, now my mind is clear. I am at a vision. My vision is clear. I need someone who will catch my hand and take me along to that vision." And the mere thought of that, a guru appears on the scene. So this is eighth sutra of Sivignana Bodham of Maikantar. So you don't go in search of guru, but guru comes at the right and the appropriate stage of your life. So this is the second step in the philosophy of Manikyavachaka. So the worldly life, the malam of the soul, the maturity that the soul seeks to attain in by dint of its own effort, and the appearance of a guru who would further take care of the soul, because that is the stage at which guru's help and guru's encouragement and guru's hand become most important. Because that is the stage where you feel aridity and darkness even more intensely. That is the stage when you get a fleeting glimpse of divinity, but having had a glimpse of the divinity, you have lost it, and perhaps you have lost it forever, and the soul has to, out of its own pakuam, begin to learn to understand things and settle itself. You see, a young man stands by the bus stand, and he has a fleeting glimpse of the looks of a wonderfully beautiful girl just next to him. And the moment he sees her, she has gone into a bus, and the bus has taken her, and she is gone forever. And so this young man, terribly disappointed, he would have gone into that bus following her, but he could not because the bus was too swift for him. But he is expectant, he is hopeful, he thinks that he will meet her the next day. So he comes to the bus stand and he waits for her, but she doesn't turn up. And he knows the bus number, and so he gets into the bus one day and trying to see all along the bus route if she would ever be seen anywhere near along the way. And from terminal to terminal, he will travel on many days in the bus trying to look for her and trying to see if she would ever be seen at all. But she not seen at all. She will never be seen. Who knows who is the person who traveled in the bus actually. And so he comes to terms with himself. That wonderful impression of a beauteous figure stays in his mind, no doubt, that it is there. And he now knows that this is an unattainable situation. But nevertheless, it gave him a tremendous amount of happiness, if you call that happiness. But the situation is slightly different here. There is a fleeting glimpse of divinity, which saints like Manikyavachaka experienced. They experienced this divinity in the guru at Tiruperandurai under that Kurunda tree. But the guru chose to live with him for some time. In fact, it is he who put him in the way. But he has to go. And so he goes. And his parting word to Saint Manikyavachaka is, "You come on your own effort." There is an allegory. He tells Manikyavachaka, "Go to Uttarakosamangai. Go to Tiruvarur. Go to all other sacred shrines in Tamil Nadu. And finally reach me at Thillai, at Chidambaram." But that's an instruction to Saint Manikyavachaka within himself. He has to make his journey, but his journey would not come to an end. He has a role to play. He has to sing many songs. He has to attract the minds of people into an appreciation of divinity. And finally, he gets back to divinity. So there is a path chosen for him by God, and he has to fulfill the role of being a teacher himself, until ultimately he reaches his final destination. And therefore there is a dark night here. The dark night is intended to enable the soul, this gifted soul like that of Saint Manikyavachaka, to study the situation and to come to terms with himself, and then to gather all his experiences in his arms and to recollect and to sing songs. Did not Wordsworth say that poetry is emotion recollected in tranquility? So he must recollect all these things in tranquility and talk to people in terms of his poems, and in terms of what he experienced, in terms of his sufferings and pain with God. God did not leave him alone. God gave him a lot of pain. Through God he got me a lot of pain. It was from the king, it was in whichever way you call it, he went through a lot of sufferings. There are wonderful lines of Khalil Gibran. The other day I also mentioned it in another meeting. Gibran says in his collections, he says that, "Well, he took me into his arms. I was expectant. I thought he would do something to me, good to me. But like a corn, he gathered me into my hands and pulverized me, powdered me, and kneaded me, and made me into pulp, and made me into flour that would be suitable for being made into bread. And me made bread out of me. And having made bread out of me, he put it on the oven and burnt me to heavens or hell. And ultimately, he took that properly burnt bread out of the oven and used me for his sacred breakfast, sacred meal. I was the sacred bread for his sacred meal. So this is Khalil Gibran. So this is the experience of an experienced soul, which Manikavachaka will explain in great detail in most of Tiruvachakam poems. So this is the third stage in the philosophy of Saint Manikavachaka. First is one of ignorance, steeped in ignorance, material life. Madum matrula bogamum, vaitthakulam pendir nidhi, ennum sitta vigara kalakkathil eeduvatta or nilaimai. Caught amidst in the torrid waters of lust and anger and all base passions. He says that.

himself and understands the reality that is God. And so he begins to write and sing his praises. And he begins to deepen his experience of God, that he begins to see him. He gets glorious visions of God at Tirukkazhukkunram. And that is the stage where, you may call it the fourth stage, where it's a state of enlightenment. At the stage of enlightenment, a saint understands who he is, what his soul is, who God is, what world is, what the blemishes are, how I am free from those blemishes, and the like. There is an Atmanivedanam, there is an Atmasuddhi, and there is a Sivadarisanam, there is a Sivanivedanam, and there is a Sivanandam. Preceding it, there is a Siva Yogam. These are the steps by which a soul ascends, the ladder towards perfection. So that is the stage at which the soul is now near ready to be able to be one with God, to become one with God. But that's yet to come, because you have to traverse quite a good deal of a distance. Manikyavasika will use this distance, this travel, this journey, to convey his experiences to the people. And in conveying his experiences, he's a paramount poet. He's a poet par excellence. He will recount his tales of his own sufferings. But underlying all that, he will tell us, do not worry if you are a small person. For any moment, do not think that you are a big person. All of us are created small. We all have our imperfections. We are not perfect. We are people with blemishes. But it does not matter. That's the kind of man God chooses to encourage and cultivate. That's the kind of man who is in fact closer to him than the so-called perfect beings. You may seek to be perfect in terms of your knowledge, in terms of your scholarship, in terms of your austerities, in terms of your penances, in terms of your tapas, but in terms of that love, in terms of that descent of grace, they will be nowhere. You will count. You will score over them, because this love and this descent of grace constitute the bridge by which your soul would have traveled unto him. You would have reached him. That is a bridge. Whereas neither scholarship, nor learning, nor knowledge, nor wealth, none of these things can constitute a bridge between you and God. So in order to be able to reach him, I have to be in a situation where I am nothing. Either in material possessions or intellectual possessions or in mental possessions, I am nothing. And that is the stage best to begin with. And that's the stage from where travel is easy, transportation is easy, journey is easy. But if you're carrying a load of things on your head, if you're carrying a load of things on your shoulders, if you're carrying a load of things in your mind, it's difficult to give them up and then make your journey. I used to not talk of a Sufi story. There was a Sufi master, but he was a very rich man. He was a rich man because people acknowledged him. And so he used to have a huge tent and things like that, his camels and his wealth and he lived amidst wealth. And there was another Sufi master who was poor, and he was a man who lived by austerity, who did tremendous amount of Sufi penances. And so he came to this man, and he only used to carry a begging bowl. And this man with the begging bowl was received with great honor by the rich man, who gave him seat, gave him food, gave him cloths and things like that. And this man, the poor man, said, look, the Sufi masters are not supposed to be rich. You are very rich. You are living in such affluence. He laughed and then said, don't worry about the affluence. God gave this affluence. It is his. Then this man said, I want to go to Mecca. I would like to go to Mecca. And it's far away. Oh, you want to go to Mecca? Come, let's all go together. So the rich, affluent Sufi master stood up immediately and pulled this poor Sufi man, took him, and they had walked about a kilometer or two, when this poor Sufi man stopped him and then said, stop here. Then this rich man said, what's the matter? No, you see, I've left my begging bowl behind. So I must carry my begging bowl. I forgot it. I must have my begging bowl. This man said, look, I have given up the whole thing. They're all there. I'm not even bothered to look back. Look at them. So I'm free. I'm coming along with you. You see, I've not even put my sandals. I'm coming walking along with you. I'm nothing now. And you are thinking in terms of your bowl still. See, that's in the mind. So this is a thing where Manikyavasika tells you, begin with nothing. I began with nothing. I'm a small man. Why was I a small man? I was a small man because I kept on doing things dictated by my own sensory urges. I was following my senses. I was going into the world. I was experiencing the pleasures and pains of the world because I wanted them.

0: I was steeped in ignorance and therefore I did not know how to discriminate. And so I was purely guided by my impulses and by senses. And so I did things that are hateful. I did things that are hateful and therefore I am a small man. வெறுப்பனவே செய்யும் என் சிறுமையை நின் பெருமையால் பொறுப்பவனே. வெறுப்பனவே செய்யும் என் சிறுமையை, அடைக்கல பத்து, வெறுப்பனவே செய்யும் என் சிறுமையை நின் பெருமையால் பொறுப்பவனே. அரா புண்பவனே, பொங்கு கங்கை சங்கை தரிப்பவனே, கங்கை தரிப்பவனே, என் பிறவி வேறு அறுப்பவனே, அடியாய் உடையேன் உன் அடைக்கலமே. தட்ஸ் வாட் ஹீ வில் சே இன் அடைக்கல பத்து. So I'm a small man because I did kept on doing things which are despicable. But I saw you. The moment I saw you, then I know that you will take care of me. You are so tolerant, you are so great, but you are so tolerant that despite my smallness, despite all the hateful things that I was doing, you still gathered me into your arms. And you gave yourself to me. And in return, you took my small self. What a self that you are. You gave your entire self to me. You filled me up with you. My body, my mind, my emotions, my senses are all full of you. You entered my soul like that. But in return...
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